0: He was aggressive. He was throwing strikes. He looked like a little different pitcher than the one we've seen over the last few outings. Benintendi takes outside. One ball, two strikes. And another pitch is outside. And that evens the count. Two balls, two strikes. 14 home runs for Andrew Benintendi. Started his career with Boston. Check swing, foul ball, backing out of play. Still two balls, two strikes. This is the middle game of the three-game series. 2-2 pitch and a high fly ball right center field. Over comes John Rave, and he makes the catch with Caglione right in his hip pocket. So two fly balls to the outfield, two up, two down, and now Tristan Peters. White Sox center fielder hitting 271. Appeared in the game as a pinch hitter last night. Went 0 for 1. He had missed a few games with a sore shoulder. The pitch is a strike, a curveball from Lugo. Went on the hands and a foul ball. That pitch just ate him up. Tristan Peters had no chance to put that thing into fair territory. Lugo had him all tangled up with that pitch inside. Back he comes, 0-2 with a fastball, and it's down too low. Lugo looks like a much more confident pitcher tonight. The 1-2 delivery had him off stride on a changeup. Ground ball Massey, short throw to first, and that's that. So for Lugo, six up and six down, and looking very much like the Lugo of his best year as a Kansas City Royal. We go to the bottom of the second. Royals 4, White Sox nothing.
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6: Make sure to join us Friday, September 25th for a special broadcast. Our very own Denny Matthews will be calling his 8,000th Royals game. We'll feature memorable calls from his Hall of Fame career. Coming up this Friday, Royals and the Guardians right here.
0: Isaac Collins leads off for the Royals, who lead 4-0. We're in the bottom of the second. First pitch from the right-hander Fetty is right in there, strike one. Got a question for you, Jake.
7: All right. Hit
0: Seth Lugo. Six up, six down, two perfect innings. Pitch under the chin of Isaac Collins, who even the count of one ball and one strike. Does Seth Lugo look like a pitcher pitching with confidence and conviction so far? There's a pitch a little bit wide of the target, and two balls, one strike.
7: I would say so.
0: Do you think that the White Sox dugout has picked up on that? The 2-1 pitch is off speed and barely missed. Fetty, I think, thought he had thrown a strike. Of course they have. That the other dugout can read a pitcher almost from the first pitch. Check swing, and it is a strike and a full count now.
7: Well, I was going to say, based on what we've seen, they haven't really picked up much of anything. So maybe not.
0: They haven't hit much of anything, put it that way. Three balls, two strikes. A chopper, the pitcher backing up to the bottom part of the mound and throws to first in time. So Collins hit a high chopper. Fetty had to backpedal down the backside of the pitcher's mound. And veteran that he is, he wasn't about to panic, and he knew he could make the play, even though Collins runs pretty well. And Fetty made a good, strong throw to first for the first out.
7: Did a nice job sidestepping the Hrabowski back there. Some good footwork.
0: You always have to be aware of Hrabowski. So now Carter Jensen up there, and he takes a big hack at the first pitch and fouls it off. When you least expect it, as a pitcher, the Hrabowski can jump up and trip you. You're right. Fetty was well aware of his presence. This pitch is on target. And the count is 0-2. Jensen singled and scored his first time up. And now Carter takes the pitch off the plate, and it's one ball, two strikes. Eric Fetty ready, and in comes the pitch, and it's just off the outside corner, and that makes the count at two balls and two strikes. Two-two delivery is swung on and fouled off. That was a fastball. Royals four runs, five hits. White Sox yet to get a base runner. 2-2, one out. Next one to Carter Jensen. Ground ball deflected by Fetty. It's going to roll into foul ground behind first, and a late throw to first will not be in time to get Carter Jensen. A sharp one-hopper right back through the middle, and that hit Fetty in the leg, and he's still seated on the ground over near the first base coach's box, trying to shake that off.
7: That one's going to leave a mark. I think that might have gotten him maybe right on the shin, around his right leg, kind of top of that right shin, right in the knee area.
0: Is that a shin burger?
7: Yeah. Well, you know, the top of that leg bone on the outside of your leg, you know, there's that little kind of ball and socket. I think it might have gotten him right there. And that is painful.
0: Yeah, there's no way that's not going to hurt. As sharply as that ball was hit, it was a one-hopper. And he turned to his right and then took it off the leg. He made a valiant attempt to get the out at first. Pitchers will always do that. If the batter hits a ball back and it hits them, they're going to try as best they can, no matter the pain, no matter where they get hit, to try to get the out. And that's never going to change. And Fetty says, "I'm good to go." We'll find out how good he is here in a couple of minutes, but he wasn't about to let that get him off the mound, and that really would have been a blow to the White Sox with their starter Hudson giving up four runs in the first inning. Fetty's job, really, after coming in for a lefty Hudson, is to keep the Sox now in the game. The Royals already lead by four. Bobby Witt Jr. takes the pitch from Fetty, strike one. Witt singled, scored his first time up. Royals got hits from Jensen, Witt, Garcia, Pasquantino in inning number one. Bobby Witt takes a swing, no contact. And the count is no balls and two strikes.

0: Mr. Witt, and it's down low, and it's 2-2. Betty's last outing, no decision on the 17th. That was against the Detroit Tigers. Right-hander to Witt, who whistles it foul past third base, and it's still two balls, two strikes. Eric Fetty in his last outing against Detroit allowed one run on four hits with two walks and a season-high tying six strikeouts. All that in 4 2/3 innings against the Tigers. A look at first, a long look at Jensen. And now the 2-2 to Witt. And Bobby Witt takes a swing and he missed. So Eric Fetty with a sinking fastball strikes out Bobby Witt Jr. Now there are two men out with Jensen at first and the batter is Caglione.
1: Now based on where that pitch wound up and the kind of swing that Bobby put on it, he was looking for something else.
0: Caglione hit it sharply right at the first baseman. Now he hits a fly ball short center that's going to drop for a hit. And Jensen will go to second. So that's a case of a good pitch, but the hitter strong enough, and Caglione is certainly strong enough, and he just kind of muscled it out over second base and on into center field. So two on, two out. And now Michael Garcia, who singled to the opposite field, drove in two runs in the first inning.
1: Well, the only hitter recently that seems to enjoy attacking the first pitch of an at-bat more than Jack Caglione is Garcia.
0: Fetty takes a look at Jensen at second and brings in a fastball, and it's a strike. And Garcia down in the count 0-1. Garcia walked three times last night. He went 0-2, but scored three runs. Two on, two out. 4-0 Royals, second inning. Curveball is low and outside. One and one with two on, two out. In inning two. Eric Fetty's next pitch. Fastball missed. Two and one is the count on Garcia. Jensen and Caglione lead away from second and first, and the pitch on the inside corner, and Garcia not so sure about the call. And takes a little hike away from the batter's box. Two balls, two strikes. Breeze still coming in from right. Not quite as strong as the first pitch. And Garcia, once again, trying to go to right field. Fouls it past first base. Some hitters, let's talk about right-handed batters for a moment. Some right-handed batters kind of can keep it a secret. They're trying to go to the opposite field. Garcia cannot. It is so obvious what he's trying to do. Other guys are a little more subtle, and there's a strike called, but Garcia doesn't think it was a strike, and they're going to take another look at it. It was a ball. It missed. Down and in.
1: Oh, wow. That's as close to a strike as a ball can be. Good challenge.
0: Lucky.
1: Lucky challenge.
0: Lucky challenge.
1: It's good if you get it right.
0: Yeah. 3-2, two out. Next pitch. And way outside. And so ball four, and now they're loaded.
1: Oh, that is earning a walk and then some, don't you think?
0: Well, yeah. I will say this. If it's

0: that close, you ought to be swinging.
1: Yeah.
0: So they're loaded for Benny, who homered with the bases loaded last night, and now he takes inside. Benny Pasquantino with five RBIs last night and his first Grand Slam home run in the ninth inning. Bases loaded, two out, and a shot down the right field line, hooking, and it is a foul ball by maybe a foot, foot and a half. It just hooked a little bit too much. That had a great chance to clean the bases.
1: Well, based on where Garcia is walking back to first base from basically the hole between third and short, that's where he was by the time that ball landed foul. He took the shortcut across the grass behind the pitcher's mound.
0: One ball, one strike. Bases loaded. The Royals can really open up this game here in the second inning. The White Sox did the same thing to the Royals last night. This pitch is high, and it's two balls and one strike. The final score of the game last night was 14-11. But it really wasn't that close. The Royals were chasing that game last night from the get-go. We told you the White Sox scored a copious number of runs in the first couple of innings, and now Vinny got jammed to the point where he hits a fly ball into center field. The center fielder never saw it. And Tadachi, the Sox left fielder, recognized the fact that his center fielder to his left had no idea where it was. We're in that twilight zone where it's not dark, and certainly it's not very light. And the sky is the color of the baseball, and Itachi really saved his teammate and his team three more runs. So we go to inning number three, 4-0 Royals.
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1: And my draw. Brings up Colson Montgomery, left-handed hitter, who has 31 home runs this season, but also 219 strikeouts. He was 0 for 5 with 3 strikeouts last night. Lugo delivers. And there's a curveball over the outer edge called strike one. Royals up 4-0, top of the third inning. On a chilly autumn evening in Kansas City. We are, in fact, in the twilight zone. The spins in for a strike, 0-2. I thought, Denny, you were going to drop in a...
0: I can't do that as well as you can.
1: You were waiting for me to do it. Lugo signals with the pitch comm on his right hip. Peers over his left shoulder at Mydroth with his short lead at first. The 0-2. Fastball high. One ball, two strikes. Now, Denny, you were talking before about how Seth Lugo seems to be confident and convicted and in control so far tonight against the White Sox. He delivers. Just up and away. No, called strike three, top of the zone. A little bit of a late call from Clint Vondrak. And Montgomery challenges. Well, let's see. ABS on Crown Vision says strike.
6: Vision strike. Chicago's out, challenges.
1: Just barely nipped the top of the zone. And so Montgomery's down on strikes. Not only that, but he burns a challenge. And the White Sox are now out of challenges for the rest of the game. They've burned both challenges tonight within the first two innings in a batter. They challenged up the wazoo last night and very successfully, but they won't have that in their back pocket now. First pitch to Braden Montgomery. He takes a sinker outside, ball one. So Colson Montgomery has now struck out 220 times this season. He could set the single season major league record. The 1-0 pitch. Just outside, two balls, no strikes. You got to think that Mark Reynolds is laser focused on White Sox baseball down the stretch. Wondering if Colson Montgomery can take him off the schneid. The 2-0 pitch. It's a great changeup from Lugo. That really tumbled in there for a strike. 2-1. It's kind of a front door changeup almost on Braden Montgomery. Runner on first, one out, top of the third. Quick throw to first, and Mydroth's back standing.

0: Lugo delivers. Curveball outside, 3-1. The one thing that we've learned and observed with Lugo now in three seasons, he always has a plan. And there are plans within that plan. The pitch. Hit sharply to the right side. Pass Massey into right center. A base hit. Mydrop burns around second. He gets to third standing. And it's a single for Braden Montgomery. And the White Sox have runners on the corners with one out. Now Bobby Witt Jr. a couple of years ago nicknamed Seth Lugo the surgeon. And the way he dissects an opposing lineup. Goes in with a scalpel to the strike zone. The plans don't always work. And unfortunately for Seth, there have been a lot of plans that have gone awry this year. Entered with a 5.06 ERA. Highest among qualified pitchers this season. First pitch to Sam Antonacci. And that's high, ball one. So the results have not been there, in large part because he's given up a lot of hits. Highest opponent batting average in baseball this year. And he's tinkered. And he's toiled. And he's ployed, and he's done his best to solve the riddles in front of him. Trying to finish this season strong. Spin and a throw to first, and Montgomery's back with a dive safely. A couple of quick moves over. This is Lugo's 32nd start this year. One shy of his career high, which happened in 2024. The pitch. Down and in, two balls, no strikes. Well, Antonacci seems to think that he was hit by the pitch, and now Clint Vondrak signals that, in fact, it was a hit by pitch. Well, that brings Matt Quatrero out of the dugout, and he's saying, well, if you didn't call it, Clint Vondrak, why are you letting Sam Antonacci call a hit by pitch on himself? Antonacci has been hit 27 times this year, and this would be the 28th. And Matt Quatrero does not receive an explanation that he liked, but it does stay as a hit by pitch and no challenge. It was a curveball that did clip Antonacci's thigh coming in, even though the ball wound up in Jensen's mitt. First pitch now to Kyle Teal, and that's outside, ball one. Bases loaded, one out. Top of the third, Royals up 4-0. We're coming to you live from the IBEW Local 124 broadcast booth. With Denny Stu and Eric, I'm Jake. The pitch. There's a breaking ball for a strike, 1-1. So Antonacci extends his franchise record. 28 hit by pitches now. The 1-1. Down and in, two balls and a strike. Would you say, Denny, is that a skill for a player to be good at getting hit by a pitch, or is that a function of stance and maybe insanity? The pitch, sinker high, 3-1.
1: To me, it's a product of skill and courage.
0: Yeah, you say courage, I say insanity. Guess we're saying the same thing.
1: Same thing.
0: Yeah. The 3-1. There's a strike, 3-2. Nowhere to put Kyle Teal with the bases loaded and one out. Now it's a full count. Royals up 4-0, top of the third. And while Lugo did not have much friction the first couple innings, he's got a puzzle to solve in the third now. The payoff. Slap to left field. Collins darts over, has to play it on a bounce. It's a base hit. Mydrop scores from third. Montgomery rounds third. He's in to score standing. Witt double clutch trying to get the relay in from Collins. It's a two-run opposite field single for Kyle Teal. And the Royals' lead is cut in half. It's 4-2 in the top of the third inning. Now, had Witt been able to get that throw and transfer cleanly, he might have had a chance to throw out Braden Montgomery at the plate. But while he was transferring, the ball popped out of his glove. So a bunt hit, a sharp single from Braden Montgomery, a hit batter, and now a sharp single from Kyle Teal. And this third inning has not looked really anything like the first two. Antonacci stopped at second on the play. So runners on first and second with one out. Miguel Vargas is the batter. Been a career year for him. Lugo steps off the back of the rubber and resets. Now Vargas was an all-star this year. One of three position players to be an all-star for the White Sox. The pitch. Fans in for a strike. It's 0-1. And this has been a breakout year. It's been his best season by far. 144 hits. The pitch. Flick towards shallow left center field. That plops in for a hit. Rave charges and scoops. Antonacci rounds third. He's in to score without a throw. Rave's throw goes to second. It's another hit for Miguel Vargas. Another RBI. And now the Royals lead is one. It's 4-3 in the top of the third inning. Now Vargas didn't hit it hard, but he put it in the right spot. So Vargas now has 90 RBIs this season to go along with 102 runs scored. And the White Sox have runners on the corners with one out for Munetaka Murakami. Here's the pitch. Ripped down the right field line, hooking toward the corner. It's fair and rolls into the fence. Teals in to score. That ties the game. Vargas gets held at third. Murakami's into second with an RBI double. And the Royals' four-run lead has been erased. 3 straight hits for the White Sox. 5 straight have reached. 6 of 7 in this inning have reached safely. And Lugo is not out of the woods just yet. Runners on second and third with one out for Andrew Benintendi. The Royals bring the infield in. Here's the pitch. That's low. 1 ball, no strikes. Now Lugo has walked the tightrope plenty of times this year between trying to be fine on the edges and induce weak contact. The pitch. Fastball high, 2-0 to going for a few more strikeouts at the cost of giving up more extra base hits and more homers. That was more or less the case against the Astros' last start. The pitch. Dribbled foul at the plate, 2-1. He gave up 4 solo homers against the Astros, but he did strike out 5. And that's sort of the give and take with Lugo this year. Well, the 4 homers he allowed was the same number as his previous 11 starts combined the second half of the season. Not like that's been an issue. The pitch. Just off the plate away, 3-1. But the couple of starts before that start in Houston, Lugo wasn't really racking up the strikeouts, and he was struggling with 2 strikes specifically. The pitch. Chopped toward first, pass Quintino hops, snares it, throw home. Vargas is hung up between third and home. Jansen throws to Garcia, running Vargas back to the plate. Lugo covers, tags out Vargas standing up. A well-executed rundown between third and home. That's the second out of the inning. The base runners advance to their maximum behind Vargas. So Murakami's over to third on the play. Benintendi gets to second. So Vargas is out on a fielder's choice. In your scorecards, that goes 3-2-5-1. First, catcher, third, pitcher. Second and third, 2 outs now for Tristan Peters, ninth man to bat in the inning. Lugo delivers, and it's low, 1-1. Last start of the season for Lugo. And with Anthony Gose warming up in the bullpen right now, he's hoping it doesn't end here and now. The pitch. Down and in, almost hit Peters, and it did. Got him on the back foot. That's the second hit batter of this inning. That was a literal back foot curveball. And so Chase Mydroth, who started this entire inning with a bunt single on the very first pitch, now bats for a second time in the third. Bases loaded, 2 outs, game tied at 4. Here's the pitch. Fastball high, 1 ball, no strikes. Well, what difference, Denny, do you notice between the first two innings and what's unfolded here in the third? The 1-0 pitch, that's high, two balls, no strikes.
1: It just seems as though he's off the corners and more in the middle of the plate, more hittable pitches, and they're hitting him. He's been hit hard.
0: The 2-0. Low and outside, three balls, no strikes, nowhere to put Maidron. And Lugo's now missed with five straight pitches. That includes the first two to Peters, the second of which hit him. Lugo delivers. And there's a strike. It's 3-1. That is the first called strike since the first pitch to Miguel Vargas four batters ago. The pitch popped up. Left side, foul territory. Jensen sheds the mask. He makes the catch. The inning is over. And Lugo strands the bases loaded, but the White Sox did damage. Four runs on five hits. No errors, but a couple of hit batters. And three left on base. We go to the bottom of the third. Brand new ballgame all of a sudden. Royals and White Sox tied at four.
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0: Bottom of the third inning at Kauffman Stadium. Brand new ball game. Royals and White Sox tied at four. Game two of this series. The Royals are trying to even the set. The Royals are also trying to snap a five-game losing streak. The Royals have also lost eight of their last nine. Eric Fetty delivers to Salvador Perez. First pitch sweeper curls in for a strike, and it's 0-1. Meanwhile, the White Sox are 81-76. They've clinched at least a .500 record. A win gives them a winning record for the first time since 2021. It would also double their win total from just two seasons ago. Fetty delivers. Low and inside, 1-1. 2 years ago, the White Sox were 41-121. And they've got a chance to win an 82nd game tonight. That's remarkable. Here's the pitch. Rolled foul, third base side. And it's 1-2 on Salvi. And they can also clinch a postseason spot tonight with a win and a Rangers loss. And the Rangers are currently trailing the Mets 2-0. Top of the third inning in Arlington. Here's the pitch. Punch foul, first base side out of play, 1-2. And the White Sox are also trying to chase down the Guardians for the American League Central title, trailing the Guardians by a game. And right now the Guardians and Red Sox are scoreless, top of the sixth inning at Fenway. The 1-2 to Salvi. Hit high in the air down the right field line, twisting foul over the netting into the seats. Still 1-2. Well, the Royals got four runs on five hits in the bottom of the first inning. All four runs were charged to Brian Hudson, who opened the game. That didn't really work. Betty shakes off a sign, now has what he likes. Wines kicks and fires. And Salvi pops it up, foul, first base side out of play. Still 1-2. Betty, who's throwing the majority of this game to the White Sox and has been a starter, wound up entering the game in the first inning anyway, through 10 pitches to get the final two outs. He delivers. Fastball high, 2-2. And then Betty wound up throwing 30 pitches in the second inning, but the Royals stranded the bases loaded. And after the events at the top of the third, stranded the bases loaded might come back to haunt him. The pitch. Check swing and a pitch down and in. Appeal to first, and Salvi held. So the count's full, three balls and two strikes. Salvi fouled off four in a row, now two out of the zone. Here comes the ninth pitch to him, his plate appearance. Fetty delivers. And Salvi rips it down the left field line. It is foul. A one hopper into the sidewall, wrapping around the corner. And Antonacci picks it up and underhands it into the seats in the corner. Still 3-2 on the Royals captain. Wearing the C on his chest now for a fourth year after it was bestowed upon him in 2023. Another payoff pitch. Muscle through the left side, a base hit into left field. What an at-bat for El Capitan. A 10-pitch single to begin the bottom of the third inning. He fouled off half the pitches he saw.
1: That base hit by Salvi, and every Royals single this season earns a donation from Sun Life and the Kansas City Royals Foundation for Team Smile and their mission to improve the oral health of Kansas City youth.
0: So Salvi's on at first with nobody out. Here's Michael Massey, an infield hit for him first time up. Betty delivers. Breaking ball high, and that's ball one. That has been a remarkable last couple of months for Salvador Perez, certainly compared to the way the season began for him. Betty delivers outside, two balls, no strikes. You go back to July 1st. Since then, and including tonight, Salvi's hitting .264 with a .742 OPS. The pitch. Massey strokes it deep to left field. Antonacci shuffles back. Shy of the track, he makes the catch. And Massey's out, one away. .264, .742 OPS, 9 homers, 44 RBIs. You compare that to what he did through the end of June, he was hitting .203 with a .576 OPS. That's like night and day. First pitch to John Rave. Off the plate away, that's ball one. Orioles and White Sox tied at four, bottom of the third inning. And the chill was prolonged this year for Salvi. There's no way around that. Here's the pitch. Off the plate away again, 2-0. And Salvi assuredly is in the denouement of his career. But at least over the last couple of months, really the last 3 months now, he has staved off Father Time, at least for another sunset. The pitch. Fastball for a strike, 2-1. Under contract next year. And then we'll see. Franchise icon, future Hall of Famer, full stop. Betty delivers. Rave takes a sinker for a strike. It's 2-2. Well, Rave came just shy of hitting a homer back in the first inning. Flied out to deepest right field. And the wind, as Denny said, did him no favors. That wind is still coming in from right. Skies have darkened the black of the White Sox caps. The white SOX on the front panel. The 2-2. Rave chops into the right side. Mydrop fields. Backhand shovel to Montgomery at short. Out there, relay to first is in time for a double play, and the inning is over. So Salvi battled for that leadoff single, but it goes for naught. Betty faces the minimum in the third. We go to the fourth. Royals and White Sox tied at four.
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0: And there's a curveball just low and away, ball one. Well, Lugo was living on the edges in the first couple innings and enjoying success. Had a little bit more of the plate in the third, and it backfired. The pitch, sinker down and away, two balls, no strikes. Well, Lugo gave up four runs on five hits in the third inning. White Sox sent 10 to the plate. The 2-0. Changeup knee-high called strike, and it's 2-1. Lugo did strand the bases loaded, so he avoided complete disaster. He delivers. Montgomery swings and misses in a changeup, and it's 2-2. Well, Lugo's wrapping up his third season as a Royal. And it could not have started much better. Cy Young runner-up in 2024, an ERA of an even 3 in over 200 innings. Here's the pitch. Foul to the plate, still 2-2. And then a step back last year. But despite last season starting a lot better than you may remember it, the overall numbers were not kind in 2025. A 4.15 ERA. He missed some time with some injuries. The first half, he had a 2.67. He was probably snubbed an all-star bid midway through last year. Another 2-2. Rip foul first base side, still 2-2. But then the finish to last year definitely left a sour taste. ERA up over 7.5 to end last year. So a chip on the shoulder to start this season, but it has not been kind. The league worst ERA. Here's the pitch. Sinker, knee high, inside edge, called strike three. Montgomery's down looking. His second strikeout of the night. And that is strikeout 221 for Colson Montgomery this year. Third strikeout tonight for Lugo. Brings up Braden Montgomery, who singled and scored in the third. Ball game tied at four, top of the fourth now. Lugo delivers. Montgomery chops it left side. Topspin hops down the line past Garcia and into left. Montgomery rounds first, slams on the brakes. Collins relays it in quickly. Now Garcia was playing a little bit off the line with Montgomery, a switch hitter batting left. And so those big topspin hops went past him down the line with him playing off of it. That's some of the tough batted ball luck that Seth Lugo has talked about this season, and there is some truth to that. He's induced a lot of contact this year. That's the kind of pitcher he is. He's going to give up contact. First pitch to Antonacci, outside ball one. And the thing about allowing contact is that, yeah, a lot of times it's going to go to somebody, but also a lot of times it may not. And the harder contact you allow, the less likely it is that someone can get a glove on it. The pitch. Fastball for a strike, and it's 1-1. Lugo's batting average on balls in play is exceedingly high this year, certainly compared to league average. Third highest in the league, in fact. The pitch. Low and outside, 2-1. And then you look at something like hard hit rate, and that's also higher than league average. Fifth highest in the league. And those two things do tend to go hand in hand, for better and for worse. The 2-1. Change up low. Three balls and a strike. Now Lugo will be back in the Royals rotation next year, and certainly with a chip on his shoulder once again. He is proud he's been able to take the ball every fifth day this year. That's no small feat for a pitcher in 2026. The 3-1. Antonacci flicks it to right field. That's a base hit. Caglione plays on a bounce and tosses it back in. Montgomery's over to second. And Antonacci's on at first. Back-to-back hits for the White Sox. And that does, in fact, signal the end of the line for Seth Lugo. Anthony Gose has been warming up in the bullpen. Lefty Kyle Teal is due up third time through the lineup. And Matt Quatrero's come to take the baseball. So the first two innings were great. The third, not as much. The fourth with a little bit of trouble. And Seth Lugo exits to the first base dugout, ending what was a rough 2026 season, but hoping for clearer skies and calmer waters ahead in 2027. Anthony Gose is in. Runners out first and second. One out, top of the fourth. Royals and White Sox tied at four.
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0: 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Lefty Anthony Gose is in. Face Kyle Teal, a lefty. First and second with one out. Game tied at four. The pitch. Fastball up and in. That's ball one. Well, Seth Lugo watches on from the first base dugout, hoping that Gose can strand the pair of base runners he's inherited. Gose delivers. A fastball poured in for a strike. It's one and one. Heater at 96. Gose still has an ERA of zero with the Royals. That's a 9 2/3 innings. He's given up two unearned runs. He delivers. Teal tried to check his swing. He couldn't. He went around on a slider down and away. And it's one and two. As far as inherited runners are concerned, he's inherited now nine, including the two here. He's allowed three to score. The pitch stays high. Two balls, two strikes on Kyle Teal. Well, the Royals are into the bullpen, certainly far earlier than they would have hoped, certainly far earlier than Seth would have hoped. He wanted to go deep in the ballgame today. The pitch, just outside, 3-2. He wanted to finish strong. He wanted to give the Royals quality and length. And alas, didn't either. Two scoreless at the start, six up, six down, but and a four-run third and potentially damage in the fourth, pending Anthony Gose and what he's able to accomplish. Full count on Kyle Teal, who had a two-run single in the third. The pitch, cute foul, third base side, still 3-2. Well, the Royals' rotation, as it's shaping up for next year, includes Michael Wacha at the top. He should very well be the opening day starter, and why not? He has more than earned it. And Seth Lugo and Noah Cameron. Payoff pitch again, and that's low. Ball four. Teal draws a walk. Let's pause 10 seconds for station ID. This is the Royals Baseball Network.
1: 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Warrensburg. The Royals play here. 1450 Cocoa.
0: We're coming to you live from the IBEW Local 124 broadcast booth with Denny, Stu, and Eric. I'm Jake. Bases loaded, one out, top of the fourth. Game tied at four. Gose delivers. And Miguel Vargas takes a fastball, letter high, called strike one. And you've got Wacha and you've got Lugo. You've got Noah Cameron. J.J. Piccolo said as much yesterday when he was talking before the game, before the homestand began. The pitch. Vargas flicks it to the left side. One hopper to win. He gloves, throws his second one out there. Quick relay to first. In time, double play. Inning over. Anthony Gose issues a walk, but he strands the bases loaded. Seth Lugo claps his hands in the first base dugout. More damage avoided. So Seth Lugo's season officially closes after being charged with four runs tonight. But Anthony Gose keeps the game tied at four. Bottom of the fourth is next.
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0: That'll be the last night game of the season ahead of the Sunday season finale. A little bit later matinee. It's a 2:10 first pitch on Sunday, with every game in Major League Baseball beginning at the same time, game 162. It's game 158 tonight, and right now the Royals and White Sox are tied at 4. Bottom of the fourth inning begins. Isaac Collins leads off. Eric Fetty delivers. Collins throws bunt, pulls back, takes a strike, and it's 0-1. Collins hit a comebacker his first time up. A 216 average this season. 93 total hits, 6 of them home runs. The pitch, a little bit high, 1-1. And when the Royals acquired Collins from the Brewers in the offseason, the calling card was a high average and a higher on-base percentage. The 1-1. Outside, 2-1. Bat-to-ball skills, not a lot of strikeouts, and don't control the zone, and there has been some of that this year. On base percentage at 323. Betty delivers. Collins takes low, 3-1. He's drawn more walks than he did last year, but he also has more strikeouts than last year. Some of the other counting numbers are relatively the same. Here's the pitch. Check swing, roller, foul, third base side. And it's 3-2 on Collins. But results-wise, and while it's a process-driven game, it is a results-based business. That's something Vinny Pasquantino has said quite a bit. Last year, Collins hit 263, 368 on base percentage. This year, 216, 323 on base. Payoff pitch. Outside, ball 4. And, well, that'll help the on-base percentage. Isaac Collins draws his 63rd walk of the year, a career most. Leadoff man on for the Royals, and Will Venable comes out of the third base dugout. He's making a pitching change. No, down to the wire for the White Sox. These are all playoff-type games for them, and Venable is managing as such. Lefty Sean Newcomb has been warming up in the White Sox bullpen. He's coming in to face Carter Jensen. Leadoff man on. Game tied at 4, bottom of the 4.
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0: 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The new pitcher is lefty Sean Newcomb. He is 6 feet 5 inches tall, 255 pounds. Well, the White Sox have really cornered the market on tall left-handed pitchers. We saw Noah Schultz throw yesterday. He's 6'10". Brian Hudson started tonight's game for the White Sox. He's 6'8". Carter Jensen steps to the plate. Newcomb delivers. First pitch fastball swung out and missed, and it's 0-1. I mean, how many times do you think Sean Newcomb has entered a room and not been the tallest guy? And how many times has Brian Hudson entered a room and had to look up at somebody? Here's the pitch. That's over the outer edge of strike, and it's 0-2. I mean, if you're Brian Hudson, you're thinking, wait, which way does my neck have to move? But everybody's looking up at Noah Schultz. The 0-2. Clipped, and it's heels mitt, strike three. And so Newcomb gets Jensen on three pitches. One out in the fourth. That brings up Bobby Witt Jr. Royals and White Sox tied at four. Bottom of the fourth inning. Runner on first with one out. Bobby singled and scored in the first inning, extending his on-base streak to 20 games. First pitch to him. Swung out and missed, and it's 0-1. You might have heard Ryan's conversation with Q before today's game, and Ryan came up with his own yogiism for Bobby Witt Jr. Even when he's not doing anything, he's doing something. Something like that. It was pretty good. Newcomb delivers, and Witt swings and misses, 0-2. And he's now got a five-game hitting streak, so it's not like he hasn't been doing anything. But from a hits perspective, it was a quieter road trip. But he was still producing. He was still scoring a bunch of runs and stealing a bunch of bases and playing gold glove defense. He is an exceptional all-around player. And so even if one area isn't firing on all cylinders, others are. The pitch. Breaking ball bounced towards shortstop. Montgomery fields over to second. One quick relay to first in time for two. Not easy to double up Bobby Witt Jr., but that was a quick turn from Mydrov at second. And Sean Newcomb erases the leadoff walk. We go to the fifth. Royals and White Sox tied at four.
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7: He takes it up and in from the lefty, goes. Murakami with 33 home runs, tied with Vargas for the club lead. 1-0. And the pitch and a swing and a high fly ball center field. Back goes Rave toward right center and shy of the track. He'll make the catch. And Murakami retired. Rave in center field tonight. Now Randall Grichuk, former Royal, is going to pinch hit for the White Sox. He'll bat for Benintendi, right-handed hitter. And of course, that's his specialty, is hitting left-handed pitching. And so Carter Jensen out for a quick mound visit with Anthony Gose, the former outfielder turned pitcher, uniform number 34. Grichuk, who was asked to pinch hit quite a bit, is having a very good year as a pinch hitter. 12 out of 49, so just a shade below 250 as a pinch hitter. A lot of opportunities. First pitch swinging a high fly ball. into left center. It's playable for Collins over in the alley. The Royals left fielder is under it. He's got it for the out. So the fastball 97 and induces a high pop fly into shallow left center. So a couple of fly ball outs for Ghosts. One against the left-handed hitting Murakami, one against the right-handed hitting Grichik. And now it'll be Tristan Peters, who was an all-star for the first time this year. Tonight he's grounded out and been hit by a pitch. And he takes the pitch low. The White Sox definitely are happy to have him back in the lineup. He was out injured for several days. In his first start since the 18th, and there's a fastball. Belt high called strike, 1-1 the count on Tristan Peters, native of Canada, born in Manitoba, raised in Calgary area of Alberta. And the pitch, and it misses a little bit low. A 4-4 game in a wild and crazy night. The Royals put up four in the first inning. And the White Sox tied it with four in the third inning. Now we're in the fifth. The pitch is fouled off by Peters. Royals about hit him 8-7. Lots of base runners, just like we had last night. Last night ended 14-11 in favor of the visitors. Tonight the Royals trying to even things out. White Sox are hoping to clinch a playoff spot here tonight. The pitch, fastball, line to right field, but right at the right fielder Caglione. So the outs went to center and to left and to right in a 1-2-3 inning for Anthony Ghosts. We go to the home fifth, tied at four.
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7: 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Caglione leads off the fifth and fouls off the first pitch from Sean Newcomb. Lefty. Both starters are gone from this game. In the White Sox case, they went with an opener. He's long gone from the game. There's a swing and a miss at the off speed for Caglione, who's got an 0-2 count. Cags with a ground out to first, a hard ground out to first, like everything he hits. That was in the first inning. And then a bloop single to center in the second. There's a wave and a miss, and there's a strikeout and a slurve from lefty Sean Newcomb, pitcher number three for the White Sox tonight. Second strikeout for him. And the batter will be Michael Garcia. Well, there are quite a few White Sox fans here hoping to see.

0: in Arlington, the Mets have a 2-0 lead on a Juan Soto 2-run homer. So far, things are going well for the White Sox in that ball game. Here's the next one. Breaking ball misses way outside. 3-0. So they would need a win tonight to clinch tonight. They would need a win tonight in Kansas City. And they would need the Rangers to lose down in Arlington. We will see how it goes. Royals are hoping not to see them celebrate here in Kansas City. 3-0. And the fastballs are called strike. 3-1 the count. Funny, the Royals just about 12 years ago clinched their first postseason berth since 1985 at the White Sox park. There's a liner toward the alley in right center. That's down for a hit. Over to play it is Braden Montgomery. And Michael Garcia has reached base all three times he's been up there. Two hits and a walk. And he's on with one out.
1: You know, one of the most encouraging things with Garcia tonight was back in the first inning when he scored from first.
0: Yes.
1: On Vinny's double.
0: His wheels are working.
1: The legs are under, like he was talking about with you just the other day.
0: He's had injuries to both hamstrings this year when he missed time for both of those injuries. So great to see him able to run. And he just wants to finish the year healthy and then really just dedicate himself to conditioning and getting ready for next season this winter. He said he's not going to play winter ball. Even though he's in a country where there's a lot of pressure in Venezuela for the Stars to play. Here's Vinny standing in and looking at a strike. Pasquantino, an RBI double, a run scored. He's also flied out, one out of two. Garcia leads from first. Here's the pitch. And there's a called strike. 0-2. So when the Royals clinched the wild card berth in 2014 in September of that year, that was on the south side of Chicago at the White Sox ballpark. There were a lot of Royals fans there that night. That was a weak night. There's a bouncer pulled foul off to the right. So the Royals, the champagne celebration for the first time in 29 years was in the visitors clubhouse in the White Sox park, Wrigley Field. And that was the first of what were four champagne celebrations. The Royals celebrated that season. There's a hard hit ball pulled foul. They clinched in Chicago. Then, of course, they won the crazy wild card game here against the Athletics. Back when it was a one-game wild card, they had a huge celebration here. And then when they swept the Angels, they celebrated here. And then when they swept Baltimore, they celebrated here. And unfortunately, when the World Series ended, the Giants celebrated here. 0-2 now on Vinny. And the pitch and a swing and a bouncer to the right side. Murakami has it, goes down to second for one. The relay to first. Not in time. Vinny Pasquantino beats the relay throw. Two down. Goes 3-6 to get Garcia. Vinny Pasquantino will be the base runner now for Salvador Perez in a 4-4 game. Oh. The Royals are hoping to spoil the party, at least for the night, for the White Sox. We'll see. And again, now it's 2-1, the Mets lead Texas as they play in the bottom of the fifth. Meanwhile, Jake was talking about the Cleveland-Boston game. The Guardians have the one-game lead in the division over the White Sox. Boston has a 1-0 lead bottom of the seventh inning at Fenway tonight. There's a called strike on Salvador Perez. So a lot of scoreboard watching going on all over the great game of baseball.
1: And that one at Fenway has been an interesting one. Foster Griffin, 6 innings of one-run ball for the Guardians, but he gave up 10 hits.
0: 0-1. Now the pitch. Salvi fouls a fastball straight back. A good rip by Salvi, but it's 0-2. Connor Thomas is warming in the Royals' pen. Right now, it's the White Sox with lefty Sean Newcomb on the hill against Salvi. Runner at first, two down, 0-2 in the pitch. And a fastball's high to Salvador Perez. 1-2. Toronto was eliminated from playoff contention earlier today in Baltimore. They had a doubleheader after rainout last night, so the team that came agonizingly close to winning a World Series a year ago is not going back to the postseason. There's a ball fouled back by Salvador Perez.
1: And there's a pretty strong chance that the Mariners won't go back to the postseason either. Already eliminated from the wild card, but the state of the American League West is that they're still hanging on by a thread. But that's your ALCS from last year.
0: One ball, two strikes on Salvi. In a 4-4 game, and the pitch, swing, and he taps it foul and stays alive.
1: Now listen, you don't throw stones if you live in a glass house, but if you're thinking expectations versus reality and disappointing seasons,
0: both those
1: the Blue Jays and the Mariners
0: especially
1: are right
0: the Mariners
1: up there.
0: But both of them for sure.

0: And Seattle, of course, playing in the AL West, were been down this year. There's a breaking ball hit well deep left center. Peters going back, reaching up, and he'll make the catch on the warning track. Salvi hits it a long way, but not deep enough. Peters makes the play, and the Royals are shut out in the fifth inning. We go to the sixth in a 4-4 game.
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5: Sox lineup to face Chase Mydroff, Colson Montgomery, and Braden Montgomery. 17th overall appearance this season for Thomas, his 15th with the Royals, and that's what matters. First pitch to Mydroff, and he bangs it left field. That's down the line for a hit. Collins races over, cuts it off. Mydroff high steps towards second. Here's Collins throwing a bounce. Tag down. He's out. 11th outfield assist for Isaac Collins. Not a single team has learned the lesson. Don't run on him. He's got more assists than any left fielder in baseball. And he puts another notch on his belt. Chase Mydroff got greedy, and Isaac Collins made him pay. One out in the sixth. Base is clear for Colson Montgomery, who's 0 for 2 with a couple of strikeouts tonight. The pitch. Hit on the ground weakly to the right side. Vinny Pasquantino scoops it up. Underhand toss to Thomas covering. In time for the out. Quickly two away. You know, the thing about Isaac Collins is that he exists as an outfielder in the perfect space for outfield assists. When he unleashes a throw, you don't necessarily say, man, that's a cannon. It's a good arm.
6: Yeah.
5: It's not a great arm. It's an accurate arm.
0: Yes, and no wasted motion on that play out there either. You got rid of it in a hurry.
5: First pitch to Braden Montgomery. In for a strike, and it's 0-1. And so, it's a tantalizing arm to try and run on, to test, if you will, obviously, but it's an arm that's good enough to throw guys out. Thomas delivers high and wide, 1-1 on Braden Montgomery. Isaac Collins got off to a tough start defensively this year, but toward the middle of May, they made some adjustments with his positioning in left field. He's been elite ever since. Thomas delivers down and away, 2-1. That's what Matt Quatrero said just last week about Collins defensively. And the arm, at least the results from it, have been exceptional. Here's the pitch. lifted, and Jensen's been a strike two and two. So if you're trying to sum up the totality of Isaac Collins, offensively, he's been slightly below average this year. Defensively, in terms of range, he's been approximately average, and the arm and the results from it have been vastly above average. The 2-2. Chopped back up the middle. Witt ranges to his left, scoops it up, sets his feet, throws off balance, pass Quintino, stretches, and the throw's in time to get Montgomery. Terrific defense in the top of the sixth behind Connor Thomas. And he faces the minimum in a scoreless inning. Isaac Collins picks up another outfield assist. Bobby Witt Jr. and Vinny Pasquantino combine for a fine play to end the inning. We go to the bottom of the sixth. Royals and White Sox tied at four.
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0: The sixth inning is our Sonic Slam inning. Our contestant, Shelby Kaloner from Country Club, Missouri. If the Royals hit a home run out of the park in this inning, Shelby wins $700. If the Royals hit a grand slam out of the park in this inning, Shelby wins $25,000 from Sonic and the Kansas City Royals.
5: New pitcher for the White Sox in the bottom of the sixth. It's lefty Hagen Smith, 23-year-old rookie out of Bullard, Texas, and the University of Arkansas. Michael Massey leads off against him. First pitch. Fastball slung in for a strike, and it's 0-1. Hagen Smith was the fifth overall pick in the 2024 draft. He made his big league debut in early August. He delivers. Massey pops it up, third base side, foul territory. Vargas drifts over by the dugout suite, leans over. It's out of his reach on top of the suite, and it's 1-1. Now Smith is making his 17th career appearance. He has started one game. That was more of an opener situation against the Pirates. He's pitched really well for the White Sox out of their bullpen. 25 and a third innings. He's struck out 38 and walked 15. Opponents have hit just 107 against him. Here's the pitch. And there's a slider that bends in for a strike, 1-2. Now, Smith was starting for the most part with AAA Charlotte this year and was a starter last year at the AA level. The pitch. Massey floats it foul, third base side out of play, still 1-2. And Hagen Smith's future could still very well be as a starter. But for the stretch run for the White Sox, they've decided that he may not be ready as a starter, but he is ready as a reliever to contribute. The pitch. Rolled foul first base side, 1-2. Could be yet another kind of Garrett Crochet situation where it's a highly drafted left-handed pitcher that joins the White Sox as a reliever and becomes a starter. Here's the pitch. Massey punches it in the air, straightaway center. Tristan Peters has it lined up, and he makes the catch. One away. Now, big difference between Crochet and Smith is that Smith does not have near the same velocity as Garrett Crochet. He's a top prospect because of the extension that he gets. It helps the fastball play up. But it's a fastball that averages right around 94 miles an hour as opposed to upper 90s. First pitch to John Ray. He shows bunt, pulls back, takes down and away, ball one. But man, just thinking about it, don't the White Sox have a pretty incredible recent history of left-handed pitchers, starters in particular? Smith delivers, and there's a strike, one and one. Really goes back to Chris Sale.
0: Yeah, he started as a reliever also. But
5: you think Chris Sale.
0: Didn't take too long to move.
5: Carlos Rodon. You'd put in that conversation as well. The pitch. Inside, two and one. Garrett Crochet, of course, who the White Sox turned into three guys in their starting lineup tonight. Kyle Teal, Chase Mydrop, and Brayden Montgomery all came over in that trade. The pitch. That's low, 3-1. And then more recently, Noah Schultz and Hagen Smith, who are emerging as big leaguers and haven't quite had nearly the same kind of success those other southpaws have had, but the White Sox are certainly hoping that they will. The pitch over the outer half, called strike, and it's 3-2. Rave challenges. Well, Rave was bouncing out of the box thinking it was ball four. The Royals still have both of their challenges left. And Ray Burns one here.
11: Calls confirmed. Kansas City has one challenge remaining.
5: He was wrong. It is 3-2.
0: And Jacob, you want to go back a generation? How about Mark Burley in Chicago?
5: Yeah, that's a great point. Payoff pitch, and it's over the outer half. Called strike three. Rave's down looking. He got burned by the extension there, I think, with the way that Smith delivers. It's kind of a short arm delivery from Hagen Smith. At least it appears that way. But it's kind of three quarters. It looks like he's thrown out of his ear. It looks like he's kind of a birthday party magician telling you that there's a quarter in your ear and he's pulling it out. First pitch to Isaac Collins, batting right handed. He checks his swing and nubs it foul, first base side, 0-1. You could understand how it'd be tough to kind of pick up that pitch out of his hand.
0: By the way, speaking of Burley, we found out today the White Sox former pitching coach Don Cooper passed away.
5: Smith delivers up and away, 1-1. And that was sad news.
0: He was their pitching coach for what, 18 years,
5: including the World Series.
0: He won the World Series in 05, and he was Ozzie Guillen's right hand man in that dugout forever.
5: Here's the pitch outside, and it's 2-1. White Sox GM, former Royal Chris Getz, was talking about him earlier today. He was a fixture. Smith delivers. Collins checks his swing, takes a slider for a strike, 2-2. The pitch. And it's over the low outside corner. Called strike three. Fastball got him looking. Well, it was pretty clear that neither Rave nor Collins was seeing the ball out of Smith's hand all that well. And Smith retires the side in order, including back-to-back caves. We go to the seventh. The Royals and White Sox tied at four.
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5: In case you're wondering, Connor Thomas stays on. First pitch to Sam Antonacci, grabbing up the middle. Witt's there, scoops it up behind the back. Throw to first for the out, one away. It's a nice, efficient start to the seventh. One pitch, one out for Connor Thomas, who's faced the minimum so far. And I only know that because somebody asked me yesterday, and I went back and thought about it, and it was less addition and more just subtraction of which games I haven't been a part of over the last 4 years. And see, that's the thing about 4 years. Thomas delivers, and Teal takes a strike. It's 0-1. Not a whole lot of counting that has to happen. Huh. Certainly less counting than what we did in November. Denny going through all the scorecards, all the history. The pitch. That bends in for a strike, 0-2.
13: How many games did I miss in my first 4 years?
5: I don't think any. The pitch. That's high, 1-2.
13: I think I missed two.
5: There were certainly not many.
13: No.
5: Not just the first few years, the first decade.
13: Yeah.
5: The first 2 decades.
13: Very few misses. One of my brothers were married in that early portion of the 70s, and I missed 2 games.
5: One for the wedding, one for the party.
13: Something like that.
5: 2-2. The pitch. That one outside, 3-2. And, you know, I mean, it was way different then. You know, games that I've missed over the course of my time here, I've been able to either tune in with an app over internet radio or watch streaming on my phone. Thomas delivers, fouled straight back, still 3-2. I've been able to not necessarily even watch it live. I've been able to watch it after the fact, archived, find up every little thing you want to know after it's happened or while it's happening. And you couldn't do that.
13: Mm-mm.
5: You were relying on the newspaper box score and word of mouth when you sat back down next to Buddy Blattner or next to Fred and said, hey, what happened yesterday?
13: I always thought if I missed a couple of games, they wouldn't play the games.
5: It's fouled away, still 3-2.
13: But you know what? They did.
5: Yeah, they did. Somehow it just keeps on going, doesn't it? I've been asked a couple of times about this past offseason when we were going through your scorecards and counting them up, what it was like. Thomas delivers, and there's a called third strike. Teal takes a sinker. Two up, two down for Thomas. He's faced the minimum and gotten 5 outs. Facing Miguel Vargas now. And the thing that stuck out to me was, I mean, not only were they meticulously organized by year and by decade, but you're going through them. I could have spent hours just looking at these scorecards in your typewriter handwriting with all of these incredible names and the games. First pitch to Vargas is strike 0-1. And there was one year in particular, I was going through 1992. And right at the back end of that year, tucked in with every other scorecard, nonchalantly as can be, casually as can be, pitches high 1-1, is a game against the Angels in late September, signed by George Brett. It says, George Brett, his signature, 3,000. Thomas delivers a strike 1-2. And there it was, the game from George's 3,000th career hit. Nestled right in there with the rest of the 92 season. The pitch. Missed it foul into the backstop netting. Still a ball and 2 strikes. I felt like Indiana Jones stumbling upon the Holy Grail.
13: There was some doubt as to whether or not Brett would play that game. He was hobbled by an injury. And up until almost first pitch, nobody knew whether or not he was going to answer the bell. He did. And singled, ground ball single into right, as my memory recalls it, and Then he got promptly picked off first.
5: That's a way to celebrate. Vargas pops a fastball up down the third baseline. Garcia's under it, and he makes a two-hand catch. Inning over. That's some great stuff from Connor Thomas. Two scoreless innings. He faces the minimum in the sixth and the seventh. Time to stretch. Royals and White Sox tied at four.
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5: Top of the lineup, due up for the Royals. Bottom of the seventh, Royals and White Sox still tied at four. Lefty Hagen Smith delivers to Carter Jensen. First pitch fastball, whipped to right center field. That's down for a hit. Montgomery plays it on the backhand on one bounce that holds Jensen to a single. He's 3-for-4 tonight. And on at first to lead off the bottom of the seventh. So the Royals have the potential go-ahead run on base. This game has been tied at four since the third inning when the White Sox put up four runs on five hits. The Royals got all four of their runs in the bottom of the first. Bobby Witt Jr. steps to the plate. The pitch. Fastball, letter high, called strike, and it's 0-1. Smith retired the Royals in order in the sixth. Fly out and back-to-back strikeouts. The 0-1. Slice down the right field line. Foul into the side netting just above the rolled-up tarp. 0-2 on Bobby Witt Jr. Got 18 home runs this year, three times as many RBIs, 54 of them. The 0-2. Hit on the ground, softly back on the middle. Montgomery ranges, slides, shovels out of his glove. Mindroth covers, and he grabs the ball for the out. It happened just barely in time for the White Sox to get Jensen on the force at second. That was Montgomery's only chance. Bit of a desperation glove shovel from Colson Montgomery. And it worked. So Jensen's erased. Witt's at first. Jack Caglione at the plate. The pitch. Swung out and missed, and it's 0-1. 43 stolen bases for Bobby Witt Jr. this year. He's only been caught eight times. And right now at the plate, a matchup between 2024 first-round picks. The pitch, Witt takes off. Breaking ball bounced softly right side. Witt dives into second. Mindroth scoops it up. Throw to first is in time. That's the second out. Mindroth was jogging off the field. He thought that was the third out, but he lost count. And so now he has to tuck his tail between his legs and walk back to his position and hold up two fingers and pretend like he knew all along. Runner on second with two outs for Michael Garcia.
13: Sometimes you're betrayed by your actions.
5: He hit it well, though. It was a good effort. First pitch to Garcia, a strike, and it's 0-1.
13: Well, the guys should think, who are you trying to fool?
5: Yeah, come on. Good job, Chase. Hold up those two fingers, my guy. Oh, 1 pitch. Inside, 1-1. Now, in an alternate universe, the White Sox might have drafted Jack Caglione and the Royals might have drafted Hagen Smith. They went back-to-back in the draft, 5th and 6th. And, well, in their first matchup against each other, Smith gets the out. The 1-1. In for a strike, 1-2 on Garcia. He challenges.
11: Batter's challenging a strike call.
5: He was right on a challenge earlier tonight, and that led to a walk. On this challenge, he is incorrect.
11: Kansas City is out challenges.
5: And so, no challenges with ABS the rest of the way. Clint Bontrack, the plate is all yours. Robots be darned. The 1-2. Down and in. Nice block from Kyle Teal, sliding his left. That was hockey goalie-esque from Kyle Teal behind the plate. 2-2. And the pitch outside, and the count's full. Garcia's reached base in all three of his plate appearances tonight. Two singles and a walk. He drove in the first two runs of the game back in the first inning. Payoff pitch. Garcia lines it down the left field line, back toward the corner. A fair ball and one hops the wall. Wins around third. He's in to score. The Royals have taken the lead on an RBI double from Michael Garcia. It's 5-4 in the bottom of the seventh. A clutch hit from the Royals cleanup man tonight. Garcia's 3-for-3. He's been on base four times. He's driven in three of the Royals' five runs. Now he's in scoring position for Vinny Pasquantino. First pitch. Fastball in for a strike, and it's 0-1.
0: And Jake, how about Garcia, his 20th double? This is a guy that's missed basically half the games this year because of injury. That's pretty impressive to finish with at least 20 doubles this season.
5: That makes it a somewhat 40-double pace if he was healthy the whole year. The pitch. Dribbled foul behind the plate, 0-2.
0: And it gives you a little glimpse of what we've been missing, you know. I mean, and he was definitely missed on this team this year.
5: Well, if you want a glimpse, the top seven of the lineup right now, Jensen, Witt, Caglione, Garcia, Pasquantino, Perez, Massey. There's a good shot. That is the top seven for opening day next year. The 0-2. Low and outside, 1-2. Feels pretty safe to assume that those seven will be in the mix in some capacity. Maybe Salvi catches and Carter DHs. But that is your offensive core. Here's your glimpse. The pitch. Muscle to shallow center field. Peters started back, now drifts in. He makes the catch. The inning is over. But the Royals take the lead in an RBI double from Michael Garcia. He's 3-for-3 tonight, and his latest hit the biggest. We go to the eighth. Royals 5, White Sox 4.
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0: We go to the eighth inning at Kauffman Stadium. The Royals now have the lead 5-4. And the Royals have gotten the bullpen. Lucas Erceg is on the mound in a one-run game. 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And so, Denny, here's Erceg, who has struggled this year, but a chance for some redemption toward the tail end of the season tonight.
13: And he gets the middle of the order, so this won't be any softies. And so he's going to go at Murakami, Grichuk, and Peters in that order. And so here we go, and the first pitch is swung on and missed. Now, Erceg pitched last Friday night, and he allowed the first two batters to reach. Then he got a pop out, and then an inning-ending double play. There's a strike, and he's very quickly in front of Murakami. Murakami doubled and drove in a run back in that third inning. Since then, he's hit two fly balls to the outfield. So Erceg protecting that one run advantage. In comes a pitch and a little bit tight to the left-handed batter, and one ball, two strikes. Signal given, target set by Carter Jensen. And in comes the 1-2 pitch. And strike three called. Lucas Erceg with a fastball takes care of Murakami, who strikes out for the 190th time so far this year.
0: And Denny, that last strike was a sinker at 100.1 miles an hour. That is a sight to behold from Lucas Erceg's arm.
13: Yeah, and just as important as the velocity was the movement. There's a high chopping ground ball toward Massey, who waits for the big hop and loads a quick throw to first in time to get Grichuk, who is now 0-2. Good discipline by Massey, who wasn't about to hurry that play, but put a lot on his throw, and so that worked out perfectly. But going back to the strikeout of Murakami, it was the late life on that fastball. Because when the pitch started toward the hitter, he thought it was going to be inside, but it tailed back over home plate. So the combination of velocity and movement. And so there are two men out. Tristan Peters takes ball one. Peters 0-2, is hit by a pitch, his second time up. And now ball two, and it's 2-0. 5-4 Royals, White Sox batting in the eighth. And running out of outs. Erceg 2-0. Fastball right through there. Two balls, one strike. We talk about Erceg and velocity and also movement. And it's always an interesting debate who you talk to. You rather have velocity or movement? Little popper, and Bobby Witt at shortstop makes the play. Excellent outing for Lucas Erceg, and he knocks down the middle of that order. 1-2-3. To the bottom of the eighth we go. Royals 5, White Sox 4.
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13: Royals are leading 5-4, and we go down to the bottom of the eighth. Jordan Hicks comes in to pitch for the Sox. Salvador Perez will be leading off, then Massey, and then John Rave. When Hicks came to the big leagues as a member of the Cardinals, he popped a lot of eyeballs by throwing against the Phillies in one of his first outings for the Cardinals, a pitch at 104 miles an hour. Some say on 105, but there's debate on that. But doesn't matter, 104, 105, who cares? Strike one now to Salvi. Perez, one out of three, a single, and takes a swipe at a breaking ball from Hicks. No contact, and the count is 0-2. Royals broke the 4-4 tie in inning number seven. Perez lifts a high pop foul behind home plate, and this one will land in the seats. The seventh inning started on a single by Carter Jensen. But with two out, it was the double by Michael Garcia into the left field corner that eventually got Bobby Witt Jr. home. Witt had grounded into a force out, and so he was on base. And here's a swing and a foul out of play. And Garcia's two base hit to left field scored Witt easily, and that run is now what separates the two teams. No balls, two strikes to Perez. Nobody on, nobody out, bottom of the eighth. Salvi takes low and outside. And one ball, two strikes. The final game of the series is tomorrow afternoon. Randy Dobnak will make the start for the Royals. Game time is 1:10 tomorrow. Slow roller shortstop in fast as Montgomery. Scoops and throws. And Salvador Perez is out number one in the bottom of the eighth. He brings up Massey. Michael Massey is 0-3. What about the White Sox in the ninth inning? Well, since Ersig knocked down the middle of the order, it will be the seventh, eighth, and ninth inners for the White Sox. First pitch fastball is fouled off by Michael Massey. Massey's 0-3, reached on an error back in the first inning. Since then, he's flied out to left and flied out to center. Royals got four runs on four hits in the first inning. The Sox came back and scored four runs in the top of the third. Pitch is high and the count is even. One ball, one strike. Signal given, and now the 1-1 pitch on the way to Michael Massey, who was tempted to swing, held up. Takes ball two, 2-1. Jordan Hicks is still throwing in the high 90s. Every once in a while, he'll still touch 100. Massey lines one into right field for a hit. He's thinking second base. Rounds first. Now he hits the brakes, and he was almost halfway. Snap throw back to first, gets away, but he's going to stay put. Massey came roaring out of the batter's box and He was thinking the right things. He was thinking two bases. Why not? The right fielder, Montgomery, had to go to his left, and he throws right-handed. Massey knows that. And as he's running toward first from home plate, he's sizing it up. And he was thinking, I might try for second, but then he did hit the brakes. Made a pretty good decision, I think. Montgomery got the ball back into pretty good shape. So Massey content to be at first. Now he can go to second as Hicks throws a pitch in the dirt, which gets away from his catcher, Teal. And Massey is thinking, this is where I wanted to be as soon as the ball left my bat a moment ago. So we'll see how that works out as the Royals look for an insurance run. That would be a wild pitch. Pitch to Rabe is a little bit low and inside. John is 0 for 3. If it weren't for the strong wind out of the northeast, he quite likely would have had a home run his first time up. 2-0 pitch, and he fists one softly to the first baseman. And a good pitch right there from Hicks, who had John Rabe all tangled up and jammed with that pitch in on the hands. So, runner at second base. Two men are out, bottom of the eighth. It's up to Isaac Collins to get the run home. Isaac is 0 for 2 with a walk. First pitch fastball is upstairs, and one ball, no strikes. Hicks comes set, looks back at second, and pitches, and a fastball. Good swing as Collins, who's looking fastball, why not with Hicks pitching? If Hicks gets his breaking ball in the strike zone consistently, he can be so tough because he throws so hard. But Hicks' problem since he broke in with the Cardinals, and it's been a long time now, has always been lack of consistency. One ball, one strike to Isaac Collins, and next pitch. Swung on and missed. And it's one ball, two strikes. Massey at second, two out. Eighth inning, 5-4 Royals. In comes the pitch. In the dirt. And Massey didn't see it get away from the catcher right away. He was screened, and realizing the ball was whistled right past the catcher, he's now at third base on another wild pitch. What did I say a moment ago about Hicks and consistency? We may be looking at his entire career here in this half inning.
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13: Tremendous ability. What an arm, but just hadn't worked for him. Pop foul back and out of play. 2-2, the count to Isaac Collins. Royals have 5 runs, 12 hits. White Sox, 4 runs, 8 hits. The pitch under his chin, that's uncomfortable. And a full count of 3-2. Collins is grounded to the pitcher, called on in strikes, and drawn a walk. Next pitch, and a swing at a fastball. He missed. Down go the Royals in the bottom of the eighth. They leave Massey on base. To the ninth we go. Royals 5, White Sox 4. Baseball is a tradition in Kansas City, and it's in full swing. With plays that bring us to our feet, moments that take our breath away. Memories are made on the field, in the stands, and throughout the region. It's been a tradition for generations, connecting us to our past, our future, and to one another. It's the kind of connection Commerce Bank believes in, and
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1: Steven Cruz will pitch the ninth against the White Sox. 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
1: Ninth inning, 5-4 Royals. And Steven Cruz, who was dealt his fourth loss of the season last Saturday night in Pittsburgh, will be facing the bottom of the order. Meidroth leads off. First pitch is fouled off. Chase Meidroth, White Sox second baseman. He's 2-for-2, a bunt singer, 2-for-3, a bunt single. And then a clean single in the sixth. He's also fouled out to the catcher. Then he takes a strike. So Cruz quickly in front of the Sox right-handed hitting second baseman. The Montgomerys are to follow Meidroth, who swings and misses at a pitch out away from him. So Cruz makes quick work of Chase Meidroth. And now it's Colson Montgomery, who has struck out twice and grounded out to first with the pitcher covering. The Chicago White Sox have just one hit since the fourth inning. Swing and a miss. Strike one. The White Sox have just three hits since the third inning. So their offense, and they're a good offensive team for the most part, kind of dried up, blown away so far in the latter portion of this game. This pitch is off the plate, and it's one ball, one strike. Colson Montgomery. It's a high, towering pop foul. This one's going to land in the seats right behind the third base dugout. Take a huge hop well back into the stands. And it's one ball, two strikes.
3: Well, in the scores that White Sox fans have been watching, the Guardians lost to the Red Sox 1-0. And the Rangers are trailing the Mets 3-2, bottom of the eighth in Arlington.
1: One ball, two strikes. Nobody on, one out, ninth inning. Royals trying to get this series even or to game apiece. Cruz misses away, and it's 2-2 on the White Sox shortstop, Colson Montgomery. Cruz eyes the target and brings it home. And a swing and a miss. So, three times in the game, Colson Montgomery, a strikeout victim. He's 0-for-4. And the Sox now are down to their last out.
3: Now, the other results that the White Sox were looking for are on the verge of happening. But the most important one, the only one they control, is what happens here. And the Royals are playing spoiler.
1: First pitch is low and outside from Cruz. This is Braden Montgomery. He has two singles. He scored one of their four runs way back in the third inning, but they have done nothing since offensively. Next pitch is inside. So two balls, no strikes to the number nine hitter. Antonacci is next. The pitch is made. Line drive into right field. That's a hit. He's thinking two bases, but Caglione gets to it, and now stumbling and falling as he rounded first was Braden Montgomery, and he's laughing about it. He was watching, and you can understand, he was watching the right fielder and thinking second base. Obviously, it's the only thought a hitter should have under these conditions. But when he hit first base, he stumbled, and down he went. His foot just came skidding right off the back. I'll tell you what, he's really lucky he didn't get hurt. That was very awkward. We looked at the replay. He twisted his ankle. His lead foot on the base went skidding right off the bag, and then everything kind of went to pot from there. The pitch. And it is a strike from Cruz. Acuna is now running at first base. And Tanachi tonight has a single. He swings, fouls it off, strike two. So the Sox now not only down to their final out, they're down to their final strike. And Tanachi hit by a pitch and scored in the Sox 4-run third inning. No balls, two strikes. Runner at first. That's the tying run. The pitch fouled away. So Braden Montgomery, or rather Antonacci, just protecting the plate, able to foul that ball off. Steven Cruz gets the sign and brings it home. In on the hands and a fly ball center field. And there is Isbell to make the catch on the warning track. And the Sox will not be able to celebrate tonight. Royals win it 5-4, and we'll be right back.

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1: Banged into deep right center field. It's at the fence.
2: That's an opposite field homer for Salvador Perez.
3: A liner into the right field seats.
4: His second long ball of the night.
3: And the Royals have hung a 10 spot on the board.
1: Royals have bombarded the former Cy Young Award winner.
2: Swing and a miss. He struck him out.
3: An insane heater from Lucas Irsay.
2: He blew a fastball by him at 99.
1: Steps on the bag. This game is over.
5: Welcome to the Midwest Marine Boats postgame show. Midwest Marine Boats, it's not just a boat, it's a lifestyle.
1: 5-4, the Royals have evened the series with the White Sox with one game tomorrow afternoon, by the way, remaining, and the win tonight prevented the Sox from possibly, potentially celebrating getting into the playoffs, but it wasn't to be. The Royals jumped on the Sox with four runs in the first inning, but the Sox came back and they scored four runs of their own in the third inning. So the game remained tied for quite a while until the double by Michael Garcia chased home the run that proved to be the difference in the game. But the Royals did a great job of just absolutely choking off the White Sox offense. The White Sox had only two hits after the fourth inning. They had just four hits after the third inning, and they struck out seven times. And, of course, we were talking earlier in this series about strikeouts for an offense are so deadly. They just accomplish nothing. You can't move runners. Nothing happens positive for an offense when you strike out. So the combination of choking their offense and getting some strikeouts at appropriate times. Royals played very good defense tonight, too, Jake, and it all added up to the victory.
6: And you think you look at the bullpen tonight and pivotal moment in the fourth inning when Anthony Gose entered with runners on first and second and one out, issued a walk to load the bases, but got an inning-ending double play. That was really the last gasp of the White Sox offense tonight, as you said, and after Anthony Gose then goes and throws a 1-2-3 fifth. Connor Thomas was excellent, faced the minimum in his two scoreless innings, got the good defense from Isaac Collins, throwing out a runner at second. Lucas Irsay looked as good as he has looked really since the tail end of 2024. That sinker you mentioned was an incredible pitch with all the movement, but also the velocity. Two triple-digit pitches for Lucas Irsay in that inning. The first time he's thrown a triple-digit pitch since the ALDS in 2024, and his sinker to Randall Grichuk that induced the groundout was tied for the fastest pitch of his career. His last three appearances have been so good to see and so encouraging as he's come back from AAA, and then cruising the ninth, locks down another save. The bullpen was brilliant. The offense was clutch. Three hits for Jensen, three hits for Garcia. He was on base all four times, had the game-winning double and the two-run single in the beginning. This was well-rounded outside of a shaky third inning from Seth Lugo. This was a pretty buttoned-up win overall.
1: And so the Royals are in position to win the series with the victory tomorrow afternoon. Game time will be 1:10, and the Royals will start Randy Dobnak, whose record is 3-4 against the Shy Sox. So until tomorrow afternoon, Denny Matthews bidding you a very pleasant good evening from Kauffman Stadium. And now Jake has the totals.
6: All right, Denny. First for the Chicago White Sox. Four runs, nine hits, one error, six left on base. And the White Sox went 3-for-6 with runners in scoring position. For the Royals tonight, five runs, 12 hits, no errors, seven left on base. The Royals were 3-for-9 with runners in scoring position. The winning pitcher winds up as Connor Thomas, who again was excellent in his outing. And let's hear from Royals manager Matt Quatrero.
7: Seth Lugo, tough way to end the season for him. What'd you see from him tonight?
8: I thought the inning he got in trouble was just being too fine. There weren't enough strikes. They did a good job of being patient and laying off, but he didn't command the ball in that inning. I mean, it's not like he's missing by a lot, but it's enough to run the pitch count up, and then when he came in the zone, they hit him.
7: Batters being patient, the common thread that you've seen lately with Lugo throughout his outings, or what has it been?
8: Yeah, I mean, he's not a high strikeout guy, right? So they know he's going to eventually be in the zone. But when he gets in those deep counts, you see more and more pitches. It's hard to say command because he's right around the zone, but just not enough strikes, overall.
9: You had to go to your bullpen earlier than you maybe

0: anticipated, but to see them only give up two hits the rest of the night, what does it say about their performance?
1: Yeah, I mean, we were in a tie game from the time they came in. They didn't bend. They executed pitches, and not only that, they were really efficient. And, you know, I know 15 for Cruz, 9 for Ursig, maybe 17 for Thomas, and goes through 9. So, or maybe I have that backwards, whatever it was. They were all very efficient in attacking the zone.
0: Good to see Lucas Irsay come through there in the eighth.
1: Outstanding. You know, not only that he got to put a zero up in a one-run game, but 9 pitches, throwing 100 miles an hour, composed. The cutter looked good. I mean, I couldn't be happier for him the way he's bounced back.
2: Back to Seth Lugo. It's his final start of the season. Did not have the year he wanted, but what makes you confident he can maybe turn things around next year?
1: Because he's done it before. Yeah, I mean, I think he's a guy that believes in himself, and he'll spend a lot of time figuring out how to fix this. You know, not that he hasn't already, but he's got the weapons. He's going to execute more.
2: And he had the highest of highs in 24, Cy Young runner-up, and then this year kind of the lowest of lows, highest qualified ERA. What did you see out of him, in the clubhouse between starts? Was he the, same guy?
1: Oh, he's the same guy. Yeah, he prepares, he works, he doesn't change. I mean, he works to try to improve, but as far as, his work ethic, it doesn't waver at all.
3: The journey that it's been for Mikel just to get back and healthy this year, and what was it like to see him come up big for you guys in some really big moments tonight?
1: Yeah, I'm happy for him. Obviously, I'm happy for us that he's back because, this last injury, we didn't think he was going to be back. So really glad that he worked as hard as he did to put himself in the position to be back. And you saw him affect the game the way that we know he can.
3: What did you see from the offense early against Hudson to get him out of the game quickly and just be able to string some at bats together?
1: Yeah, I mean, it starts with Carter, right? I mean, the base hit off a lefty on a sweeper, then Bobby goes up the middle, Carter goes first to third. A little bit of unfortunate luck there with the ball that Cags hit because he hit it hard. If that ball gets down the line, maybe we're looking at something else. But Vinny, too, with the big, Mikey gets the hit, but then Vinny left on left. Another big hit. Sorry. Excuse me. So just pretty tenacious at bats against him.
0: It's been a while since you've had those top five guys be all in the lineup at the same time, whether it be injuries or whatnot. This flashes of what this lineup can be.
1: Yeah.
0: In 2027.
1: Yeah. I mean, we had it three, 4 weeks ago when Mikey first came back. And Salvi too, the top six and all of them, Massey's in there, Yeah. I mean, that's what we're hopeful for, and just on a different note, I mean, don't sleep on the defense tonight. I mean, the infield in play, executing that rundown, obviously Collins, the double play in the fourth. I mean, there was some really, really good defense in that game as well.
3: I wanted to bring up Isaac Collins, 11 outfield assists. Is the most among big league left fielders. How have you seen him continue to just grow throughout this season?
1: He had a tough April. Couple plays that he didn't make that really dinged him on the metrics, but he and Damon worked hard and adjusted his positioning a little bit. He got more comfortable out there. He plays very aggressively. We've seen, I flash back to that diving play he made where he hit his head on the ground. But he plays aggressively, too, to cut balls off. And that's what I saw tonight. His throws have been exceptionally accurate, too, which is tough from the outfield when you're moving all the time.
3: You mentioned his aggressiveness. Do you think the way he's able to get to balls so quickly sometimes catches runners off guard just with how quickly he's able to get to it?
1: Yeah, I'd say that's fair. Yeah. I mean, I think they probably know by now, right, because everybody's prepared, everybody's scouts. But it certainly helps.
4: That's Royals manager Matt Cutrero after tonight's 5-4 win over the White Sox. We also say Gesundheit to Q after that sneeze in there. So the Royals improve to 68-90. The White Sox fall to 81-77. Again, the winning pitcher tonight is Connor Thomas, who improves to 2-1. Hagen Smith takes the loss. He's 3-3. Steven Cruz earns the save. It was his eighth of the year. This ballgame took 2 hours and 31 minutes, and the attendance 17,114. 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Stay tuned. 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
10: Well, Carter Jensen, the White Sox weren't able to celebrate here tonight. That has to be a good feeling to beat a team that's trying to get into the playoffs.
11: We're trying not to let that happen. We don't want that to happen. The only people we want celebrating on our field is us. So just keep that mindset. Don't let them do it.
10: Kind of a wild one here tonight as you guys jumped out to the 4-0 lead in the very first inning. And the White Sox get right back into it. So then it became a kind of a tight game where all the little things mattered after all that offense early in the game.
11: Absolutely. Relievers coming in there, it's a huge spot. Did an incredible job holding this lineup to no runs there and allowing us as an offense to get one on the board and get the win.
10: Let me ask you about your offensive night. You had 3 hits tonight. You scored a run in that first inning, and it's been a great last few weeks for you heading to the end of the season.
11: Yeah, keep it rolling, and good things happen when you put your head down and work. That's what all of us are doing right now, just having fun playing and keeping the vibes high.
10: Talking to Carter Jensen, and you referenced the bullpen, and the bullpen was certainly very good tonight. Ghost and Thomas and Ursig and Cruz. I want to ask you about Lucas Ursig. He's looked really good since coming back from Omaha. Tell me about the movement on his pitches, and obviously we saw the velo. Tell me what you're seeing back there from him.
11: Yeah, it's looking like himself again, which is amazing to see. He's working so hard on these things, coming back and, getting right. And now he looks as good as ever. Super happy for him and happy that he's back for sure.
10: No question. Great job. Go celebrate the victory.
11: Appreciate it. Thank you.
10: Carter Jensen, a big part of a Royals victory, 5-4 tonight as they even this series with the White Sox. You're listening to the Midwest Marine Boats postgame show.
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14: Welcome back to the Midwest Marine Boats postgame show. The Royals a 5-4 win here tonight over the White Sox. The electric plays of the game courtesy of the Royals third baseman, Michael Garcia. He came up in the first inning, scoreless game, runners at second and third, one out, and this was Michael's first at-bat of the night.
15: Lefty brings it in, and a ground ball into right field, past the lunging Murakami, the first baseman. Two runs are in, and tonight it's the Royals to score first. Michael Garcia, who so often goes to the opposite field productively, does so again.
14: He sure did. That made it 2-0 Royals. Royals would add two more in that first inning. So 4-0 KC after one inning. The White Sox got it tied with four of their own in the top of the third inning. So we had a 4-4 game for a good chunk of the night. Meanwhile, Garcia just kept getting on base. So he had that two-run base hit, scored a run in the first inning. He drew a walk in the second inning. He came up in the fifth inning, had another opposite field base hit, so he was on for a third time. And then in the seventh inning, Garcia came up in a 4-4 game. And in that seventh inning, Bobby Wood Jr. was on, and up came Garcia for a fourth time.
16: Payoff pitch. Garcia lines it down the left field line, back toward the corner. A fair ball, and one hops the wall. Wentz around third. He's in to score. The Royals have taken the lead on an RBI double from Michael Garcia. It's 5-4 in the bottom of the seventh. A clutch hit from the Royals cleanup man tonight. Garcia's 3-for-3. He's been on base four times. He's driven in three of the Royals' five runs.
14: Those are our electric plays of the game presented by Steco Electric Construction Company, the official electrical contractor of the Kansas City Royals. Again, a 5-4 KC victory. 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Again, a 5-4 Royals victory. They even the series 1-1. 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
14: 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Randy Dobnak will face the White Sox in a 110 start. Tomorrow we'll be on the air with the Bob Allen Ford pregame show tomorrow afternoon at 12:30. 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Again, the final tonight, Royals 5, White Sox 4. For Denny Matthews, Jake Eisenberg, and our producer-engineer Eric Guthrie, Steve Stewart saying goodnight from Kauffman Stadium.
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24: High-level White House sit-down. I'm Lisa LaSera, Fox News. President Trump set to meet with China's President Xi Jinping tomorrow, and artificial intelligence will be a main topic of conversation. This afternoon, the president greeted Xi at Joint Base Andrews.
25: I would say you have the entire tech world, the entire banking world, and a lot more. No, you have a I think it's sort of the, if you go by points, I think it's the ultimate crowd. The
24: president expected to pitch a hotline meant to discuss security issues and a proposal to allow Chinese companies to produce cars in the U.S. Senate Democratic leader Chuck Schumer calling on President Trump to block China from gaining access to U.S.-made AI chips.
26: Trump has a very important choice to make, to bend the knee to the CCP or stand up to Xi and keep the U.S. ahead of China on AI.
24: The Trump administration has allowed NVIDIA to sell a powerful AI chip to China with some restrictions. Supporters say the move helps keep China from developing its own AI chip. One day after President Trump threatened to annihilate Iran, Iran's president delivered a defiant speech of his own at the United Nations, claiming his country's people had been victims of terrorism by the U.S. The new leader of Venezuela has delivered her first address to the U.N. General Assembly.
27: Venezuela's acting president, Delcy Rodriguez, says the recent energy deal with the U.S. will help global energy balance, thanking President Trump for resuming diplomatic ties, calling the dispute with the U.S. and earthquakes in Venezuela major tests of its life as a nation, stressing recovery will take time, but noting Venezuela has started a democratic process and there will be elections.
24: Fox's Kristen Goodwin. Rodriguez took over after a U.S. military raid in January that deposed then-leader Nicolas Maduro and brought him to the U.S. to face drug trafficking charges. 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
24: Of the emergency call of the response to what would result in the deaths of two University of Mississippi students.
9: Lafayette County investigators are looking into the student deaths at Ole Miss.
10: Possible OD. They do not believe the subject's breathing. Room 508.
9: The dispatch call is courtesy of Broadcastify. Two students were found unresponsive in separate locations Monday. EMS response was within minutes.
10: Still trying to get somebody in the dorms to do are in the building to do CPR.
9: Police say a packaged drug, kratom, that can have opioid-like effects was found near both victims, but no cause of death has been given. A university statement urged students to not speculate on what's happened. Some social events on campus have been canceled after the tragedy. Gernal Scott, Fox News.
24: The World Health Organization warns Congo is running short of health workers to staff treatment centers for the fastest-growing Ebola outbreak. The warning comes despite signs of improvement in other provinces, including the epicenter of the outbreak. The estate of Dolly Parton has been granted a temporary restraining order against her nephew, Brian Seaver, and his private security company. She's Alive, the company's called. The entity founded to manage Parton's estate has filed the complaint against Seaver and Squadron Augmented Protection Services yesterday.
11: The filing claims Seaver made threats over the past few weeks, including a September 1st message stating, quote, "I'm going to set up a podcast dedicated to ruining Dolly's brand partnerships and telling the violations these people have done on us. It's going to be great or F pay me."
24: Fox says Jonathan Serre, Seaver had been handpicked by Parton to announce her death. Court documents show Seaver and his security company were terminated by the estate last week. He told TMZ he refuses to be intimidated by those whose actions they believe are being taken in bad faith. I'm Lisa Lacerra. This is Fox News.
28: Remember when you could get a burger at a sit-down restaurant for only $6? 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That's right, $6 burgers every Wednesday night. 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IHOP Warrensburg. Let's put a smile on your plate.
29: From the Coco Weather Center, the Warrensburg forecast, increasing clouds tonight. Low in the morning, 54. Tomorrow, mostly sunny, high 78. Calm winds becoming east-northeasterly around 5 miles an hour in the afternoon. And then tomorrow night, mostly cloudy, a low of 58. Friday, partly sunny, high 80. Friday night, a slight chance of showers after 1 a.m., mostly cloudy, a low around 64.
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1: A Washington welcome. I'm Lisa Lucera, Fox News. President Trump sits down tomorrow with China's President Xi Jinping as she makes his first state visit to the U.S. in more than a decade. Ahead of the meeting, Treasury Secretary Scott Bessent said a trade deal between the U.S. and China, which was to expire in November, has been extended to January.
2: We're going to see probably some announcements of maybe financial services, ag purchases. So there's quite a bit going on here.
1: On Fox's special report with Brett Baer, the president and Xi also expected to talk about artificial intelligence as tech leaders addressed the U.N. Security Council this afternoon, warning that AI needs regulations and guardrails. Ukrainian President Volodymyr Zelensky urging world leaders to keep up the sanctions against Russia, telling the U.N. General Assembly Russia's revenues must remain a target. Russia addresses the assembly Saturday. Iran's president responding to President Trump's warnings about escalating the seven-month-old conflict.
3: Iran's president says his country is not a terror state, but a victim.
4: Our innocent people have been the targets of cowardly attacks and aggressions imposed upon our country. And we defended ourselves with utmost strength.
3: Masoud Pezeshkian addressing world leaders at the UN a day after President Trump says he has a big decision to make between making a deal with Iran or annihilating the Islamic State. Despite the heated rhetoric, Special Envoy Steve Witkoff says negotiators did meet with mediators for several hours Tuesday.
1: Fox's Jared Halpern at the White House. Pakistan says it's carried out airstrikes on 10 sites in Afghanistan that it says were used to launch drone attacks against Pakistan a day earlier. The Afghan Taliban says it had not carried out any attacks. 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
1: NFL receiver Antonio Brown plans to accept a plea deal on an attempted murder charge in Miami where he could avoid prison time.
10: Brown is scheduled to appear in court next week to make the deal official. In a statement, defense attorney Mark Eaglar said it was, quote, an offer he couldn't refuse. The 38-year-old is accused of grabbing a handgun from a security staffer after a celebrity boxing match in Miami last year and firing two shots at a man he had gotten into a fist fight with earlier. He could have faced up to 30 years in prison if convicted. The 9-time Pro Bowler spent 12 years in the NFL, playing most of his career with the Pittsburgh Steelers. Tony Genualdo, Fox News.
1: Harvey Weinstein sentenced to 15 years in prison for the sexual assault of a woman in New York in 2006. The conviction for the assault of Miriam Haley comes more than 6 years after he was first convicted and sentenced in 2020. New York's highest court erased the conviction in 2024 and ordered a new trial where he was convicted. A voter protection campaign kicking off in California.
11: A statewide grassroots campaign called Can't Stop California is bringing together election officials, community leaders and lawmakers, like State Assembly member Isaac Bryan.
12: We're fighting to turn out the vote. We're fighting to make sure every ballot is counted. That is what we do in California. We believe democracy thrives when everybody can participate.
11: The group says its focus is to mobilize Californians to stop interference and ensure that elections in the state remain accessible and secure. It comes just days after California Democratic Governor Gavin Newsom signed 13 election security bills aimed at protecting the state's voting systems and expanding voter access in the run-up to the November midterms.
1: Fox's Tanya J. Powers. Forecasters warn Hurricane Polo will skirt the Pacific coast of Mexico and could bring mudslides and life-threatening flooding. The Category 4 storm is not expected to make landfall. And tropical storm Nolo has formed in the Pacific. Forecasters warn it could impact Hawaii. I'm Lee Silasera. This is Fox News.
9: From the Cocoa Weather Center, the Warrensburg forecast, increasing clouds tonight, low in the morning 54. Tomorrow, mostly sunny, high 78. Calm winds becoming east-northeasterly around 5 miles an hour in the afternoon. And then tomorrow night, mostly cloudy, a low of 58. Friday, partly sunny, high 80. Friday night, a slight chance of showers after 1 a.m., mostly cloudy, a low around 64.
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0: From the Coco Weather Center, the Warrensburg forecast, increasing clouds tonight, low in the morning 54. Tomorrow, mostly sunny, high 78. Calm winds becoming east-northeasterly around 5 miles an hour in the afternoon. And then tomorrow night, mostly cloudy, a low of 58. Friday, partly sunny, high 80. Friday night, a slight chance of showers after 1 a.m., mostly cloudy, a low around 64.
1: I got a handful of quarters here. These next songs, they're on me. Good time oldies.
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3: From the Coco Weather Center, the Warrensburg forecast, increasing clouds tonight, low in the morning 54. Tomorrow, mostly sunny, high 78. Calm winds becoming east-northeasterly around 5 miles an hour in the afternoon. And then tomorrow night, mostly cloudy, a low of 58. Friday, partly sunny, high 80. Friday night, a slight chance of showers after 1 a.m., mostly cloudy, a low around 64.
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continent of Atlantis was an island which lay before the Great Flood in the area we now call the Atlantic Ocean. So great an area of land that from her western shores those beautiful sailors journeyed to the south and the North Americas with ease in their ships with painted sails. To the east, Africa was her neighbor, across a short strait of sea miles. The great Egyptian age is but a remnant of the Atlantean culture. The antediluvian kings colonized the world. All the gods who play in the mythological dramas, in all legends from all lands, were from fair Atlantis. Knowing her fate, Atlantis sent out ships to all corners of the earth. On board were the 12. The poet, the physician, the farmer, the scientist, the magician, and the other so-called gods of our legends, though gods they were. And as the elders of our time choose to remain blind, let us rejoice and let us sing and dance and ring in the new. Hail Atlantis! Thank you.

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1: Rolling out the red carpet. I'm Sue Guzman, Fox News. President Trump greeting China's President Xi Jinping at Joint Base Andrews ahead of their Thursday meeting at the White House.
2: We had some good meetings in terms of various things. I won't go into details. You'll be reading about it pretty soon. But we had some very good meetings.
1: Among other things, the two leaders are expected to discuss the conflict in Iran, as well as artificial intelligence. Well, Iran's president addressed the UN General Assembly in New York on Wednesday, Masoud Pezeshkian, condemning the U.S., alleging the U.S. carried out terror attacks against the Iranian people.
3: They came into surrounding territories and targeted our universities, our healthcare centers, our schools, our hospitals, our infrastructures, all of it against international law.
1: Secretary of State Marco Rubio says the United States needs to keep up the pressure on Iran, both economically and militarily.
4: When it comes to the imposition of both sanctions and the use of military force, the president has extraordinary powers. Every president does. He's the commander in chief, both constitutional and otherwise, to be able to carry out those functions.
1: It was a different tone from Venezuela's acting leader at the UN Wednesday. In her first address to the General Assembly, she praised President Trump for his readiness to resume ties.
5: Venezuela's acting president, Delcy Rodriguez, says the recent energy deal with the U.S. will help global energy balance, thanking President Trump for resuming diplomatic ties, calling the dispute with the U.S. and earthquakes in Venezuela major tests of its life as a nation, stressing recovery will take time, but noting Venezuela has started a democratic process and there will be elections, adding the nation is ready to walk hand in hand with the international community. Kristen Goodwin, Fox News.
1: Rodriguez took over for former Venezuelan President Nicolas Maduro after U.S. forces seized him and his wife from their home in January to face drug trafficking charges. 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
1: An investigation underway after two Ole Miss students were found dead Monday. The popular drug Kratom found at both scenes. Fox's Madison Scarpino is in Oxford, Mississippi, and has more.
11: The local coroner confirmed to me that one of the students who died was an 18-year-old boy. He died here on the Ole Miss campus inside of a dorm. And the other student was a 20-year-old who died in an off-campus home. And authorities found store-bought Kratom on both of them. Now, officials are not confirming that's how these kids died, but Governor Tate Reeves saying he's working to expedite their toxicology reports. Authorities say they're treating these as two separate death investigations. They say no evidence is connecting these two deaths so far. They're being pretty tight-lipped about things other than that, but they are urging the community to stay away from Kratom.
1: Kratom's currently legal in the U.S., but White House drug czar Sarah Carter is telling Fox that the DEA and the Justice Department are now reviewing it. Investigators in Brazil giving details about a two-day pursuit that led to the capture of an accused serial killer.
12: Accused killer Zorlan Lopez da Silva hid in a remote area of Brazil and often stayed in makeshift camps, camouflaged within the thick vegetation of that nation's notorious forests. Investigators now say the 33-year-old with a small build had an additional disguise. When da Silva was arrested earlier this month, he was dressed as a woman with a wig, painted nails, and a black gown. He was also carrying a baby that was not his own. Da Silva is accused of murdering 16 people, but confessed to as many as 80 killings. Tom Graham, Fox News.
1: Hurricane Paulo, now the second strongest hurricane in Pacific history. In New Mexico, areas of Mora County hit with torrential rains and severe flooding. The area now bracing for additional flooding. Paulo also expected to bring life-threatening flooding and mudslides to the Pacific coast of Mexico. I'm Sue Guzman. This is Fox News.
13: From the COCO Weather Center, the Warrensburg forecast, increasing clouds tonight, low in the morning 54. Tomorrow, mostly sunny, high 78. Calm winds becoming east-northeasterly around 5 miles an hour in the afternoon. And then tomorrow night, mostly cloudy, a low of 58. Friday, partly sunny, high 80. Friday night, a slight chance of showers after 1 a.m., mostly cloudy, a low around 64.
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eyes and she says hi. And I stumble to the breakfast table while the kids are going off to school goodbye. 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

Salvador.

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1: From the COCO Weather Center, the Warrensburg forecast, increasing clouds tonight, low in the morning 54. Tomorrow, mostly sunny, high 78. Calm winds becoming east-northeasterly around 5 miles an hour in the afternoon. And then tomorrow night, mostly cloudy, a low of 58. Friday, partly sunny, high 80. Friday night, a slight chance of showers after 1 a.m., mostly cloudy, a low around 64.
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4: From the Coco Weather Center, the Warrensburg forecast, increasing clouds tonight, low in the morning 54. Tomorrow, mostly sunny, high 78. Calm winds becoming east-northeasterly around 5 miles an hour in the afternoon. And then tomorrow night, mostly cloudy, a low of 58. Friday, partly sunny, high 80. Friday night, a slight chance of showers after 1 a.m., mostly cloudy, a low around 64.
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1: Welcome to Washington. I'm Chris DeMeo, Fox News. President Trump rolls out the red carpet to welcome Chinese President Xi Jinping for a state visit. Fox's Jared Halpern has more from the White House.
2: President Trump and the First Lady greeted Chinese President Xi Jinping and his wife on the runway of Joint Base Andrews, just outside of D.C. The state visit is the first trip to the U.S. for Xi in more than 10 years and comes as the U.S. and China try to balance a competitive relationship. Trade, Pacific security, and AI are all on the agenda. The visit will also include pageantry and a lavish state dinner, with leading tech executives expected to attend. President Trump last met with Xi in May when China hosted the U.S. president for a state visit. At the White House, Jared Halpern, Fox News.
1: Venezuela's acting leader praises President Trump for his readiness to resume ties in her first address to the United Nations General Assembly. Fox's Kristen Goodwin has more.
3: Venezuela's acting president, Delcy Rodriguez, says the recent energy deal with the U.S. will help global energy balance.
4: As one of the most all-encompassing and significant ever signed, it will contribute to ensuring the energy balance of the hemisphere and the well-being of our economy.
3: Thanking President Trump for resuming diplomatic ties, calling the dispute with the U.S. and earthquakes in Venezuela major tests of its life as a nation, stressing recovery will take time, but noting Venezuela has started a democratic process and there will be elections.
4: To rise up and to allow Venezuela's rebirth.
3: Adding the nation is ready to walk hand in hand with the international community. Kristen Goodwin, Fox News.
1: Rodriguez taking over for former Venezuelan President Nicolas Maduro after U.S. forces seized him and his wife from their Caracas home in early January to face drug trafficking charges. 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
1: The Prime Minister of Israel addresses the UN General Assembly on Thursday. 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
16: Last time Benjamin Netanyahu addressed the United Nations, delegates from dozens of countries walked out. He used the speech to criticize supporters of Palestinian statehood. This year, he may want to talk about Iran. Israel joined the United States in attacking the Islamic Republic earlier this year in an attempt to prevent Iran obtaining a nuclear weapon. Protests are expected on the streets of New York from people angry at Israel's treatment of Palestinians. Mayor Zoran Mamdani previously called for Netanyahu to be arrested on war crimes charges while in New York before admitting the city didn't have the authority. Jonathan Savage, Fox News.
1: The Pentagon's investigating how parts of the nation's most advanced fighter jet ended up in Hong Kong. Bloomberg reported Wednesday that China has the F-35 parts after the shipment was unexpectedly diverted to Hong Kong while on the way from Australia to the U.S. Australia's defense minister denied the missing parts were sensitive equipment. The F-35 is widely considered as the U.S.'s best fighter jet. There's a new series on Melania Trump coming out.
17: Melania Trump revealed she has a new docuseries on the way. The First Lady announced on Fox and Friends that a two-part docuseries will arrive likely in November.
18: It will be very different what is in the movie. It's more conversation one-on-one with me. It will be very different what is in the movie. It's more conversation one-on-one with me. Melania.

0: From the Cocoa Weather Center, the Warrensburg forecast, a mostly sunny day today with a high this afternoon near 78. Calm winds becoming east-northeasterly around 5 miles an hour during the afternoon. Then tonight, mostly cloudy, low 58. Tomorrow, partly sunny, high near 80. Calm winds becoming east-southeasterly around 5 miles an hour in the afternoon. And then Friday night, a slight chance of showers after 1 a.m., mostly cloudy, low of 64. Saturday, chance of showers before 1 p.m., mostly cloudy, a high near 81.
1: 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Good time oldies.
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1: 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Is that you?
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1: 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And the broiled Billy Joel with a side of Holland Oats there.
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2: From the Coco Weather Center, the Warrensburg forecast, a mostly sunny day today with a high this afternoon near 78. Calm winds becoming east-northeasterly around 5 miles an hour during the afternoon. Then tonight, mostly cloudy, low 58. Tomorrow, partly sunny, high near 80. Calm winds becoming east-southeasterly around 5 miles an hour in the afternoon. And then Friday night, a slight chance of showers after 1 a.m., mostly cloudy, low of 64. Saturday, chance of showers before 1 p.m., mostly cloudy, a high near 81.

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4: From the Coco Weather Center, the Warrensburg forecast, a mostly sunny day today with a high this afternoon near 78. Calm winds becoming east-northeasterly around 5 miles an hour during the afternoon. Then tonight, mostly cloudy, low 58. Tomorrow, partly sunny, high near 80. Calm winds becoming east-southeasterly around 5 miles an hour in the afternoon. And then Friday night, a slight chance of showers after 1 a.m., mostly cloudy, low of 64. Saturday, chance of showers before 1 p.m., mostly cloudy, a high near 81.
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5: A high-level sit-down at the White House. I'm Sue Guzman, Fox News. President Trump and Chinese President Xi Jinping holding a meeting in Washington, D.C. on Wednesday. Fox's Christina Coleman has more.
6: President Trump plans to hold a state dinner with tech CEOs and address a variety of critical issues, including AI, the semiconductor industry, tariffs, and trade. And during his visit, Xi might call for the U.S. to cancel weapon sales to Taiwan. And Trump could end up pressing Xi on allegations that China is helping Iran target U.S. forces in the Middle East. Meantime, the war in Iran is a hot topic at the U.N. General Assembly. And Ukraine's president is urging leaders to target Russia's revenues to stop their war efforts.
5: Iran's president saying on Wednesday that his people have been victims of terrorism by the United States. Masoud Pezeshkian delivering the speech before the U.N. General Assembly, saying Iran's people have only defended themselves.
7: They came into surrounding territories and targeted our universities, our healthcare centers, our schools, our hospitals, our infrastructures, all of it against international law.
5: Secretary of State Marco Rubio says the United States needs to keep up the pressure on Iran, both economically and militarily.
8: When it comes to the imposition of both sanctions and the use of military force, the president has extraordinary powers. Every president does. He's the commander in chief, both constitutional and otherwise, to be able to carry out those functions.
5: Hurricane Polo fueling fears of landslides in Mexico's northwest region, with up to 6 inches of rain forecast for Thursday. And tropical storm Nolo's churning south of Hawaii, expected to approach the Big Island as early as Friday. And Pakistan announcing it carried out airstrikes on 10 sites in Afghanistan that it claims was launching drone attacks against it the day before. Latest escalation threatening mediation efforts. 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
5: An investigation underway after two Ole Miss students were found dead Monday. More from Fox's Chandley Painter.
21: The local coroner confirmed to me that one of the students who died was an 18-year-old boy. He died here on the Ole Miss campus inside of a dorm. And the other student was a 20-year-old who died in an off-campus home. And authorities found store-bought kratom on both of them. Now, officials are not confirming that's how these kids died, but Governor Tate Reeves saying he's working to expedite their toxicology reports. Authorities say they're treating these as two separate death investigations. They say no evidence is connecting these two deaths so far. They're being pretty tight-lipped about things other than that, but they are urging the community to stay away from kratom.
5: One of the victims, an 18-year-old student, was found dead in a dorm room. The other, a 20-year-old student who died in an off-campus home. Toxicology reports are pending and could take weeks. Investigators in Brazil giving details about a two-day pursuit that led to the capture of an accused serial killer.
3: Accused killers Orlando Lopez da Silva hid in a remote area of Brazil and often stayed in makeshift camps, camouflaged within the thick vegetation of that nation's notorious forests. Investigators now say the 33-year-old with a small build had an additional disguise. When da Silva was arrested earlier this month, he was dressed as a woman with a wig, painted nails, and a black gown. He was also carrying a baby that was not his own. Da Silva is accused of murdering 16 people, but confessed to as many as 80 killings. Tom Graham, Fox News.
5: Another man executed in Texas for a triple homicide. This is a week after the first was put to death. 41-year-old Kershawn Ramey pronounced dead following the lethal injection at the state penitentiary in Huntsville. He's the sixth person put to death so far this year in Texas. There are three more executions scheduled in the state over the next couple of months. I'm Sue Guzman. This is Fox News.
4: From the Coco Weather Center, the Warrensburg forecast, a mostly sunny day today with a high this afternoon near 78. Calm winds becoming east-northeasterly around 5 miles an hour during the afternoon. Then tonight, mostly cloudy, low 58. Tomorrow, partly sunny, high near 80. Calm winds becoming east-southeasterly around 5 miles an hour in the afternoon. And then Friday night, a slight chance of showers after 1 a.m., mostly cloudy, low of 64. Saturday, chance of showers before 1 p.m., mostly cloudy, a high near 81.
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0: 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And three songs for a quarter. Good time oldies.
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2: From the Coco Weather Center, the Warrensburg forecast, a mostly sunny day today with a high this afternoon near 78. Calm winds becoming east-northeasterly around 5 miles an hour during the afternoon. Then tonight, mostly cloudy, low 58. Tomorrow, partly sunny, high near 80. Calm winds becoming east-southeasterly around 5 miles an hour in the afternoon. And then Friday night, a slight chance of showers after 1 a.m., mostly cloudy, low of 64. Saturday, chance of showers before 1 p.m., mostly cloudy, a high near 81.
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6: From the Coco Weather Center, the Warrensburg forecast, a mostly sunny day today with a high this afternoon near 78. Calm winds becoming east-northeasterly around 5 miles an hour during the afternoon. Then tonight, mostly cloudy, low 58. Tomorrow, partly sunny, high near 80. Calm winds becoming east-southeasterly around 5 miles an hour in the afternoon. And then Friday night, a slight chance of showers after 1 a.m., mostly cloudy, low of 64. Saturday, chance of showers before 1 p.m., mostly cloudy, a high near 81.
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0: 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The greatest hits of all time.
1: Welcome mat is rolled out in D.C. I'm Chris DeMeo, Fox News. President Trump rolls out the red carpet to welcome Chinese President Xi Jinping for a state visit. Fox's Jared Halpern has more from the White House.
2: President Trump and the First Lady greeted Chinese President Xi Jinping and his wife on the runway of Joint Base Andrews, just outside of D.C. The state visit is the first trip to the U.S. for Xi in more than 10 years and comes as the U.S. and China try to balance a competitive relationship. Trade, Pacific security, and AI are all on the agenda. The visit will also include pageantry and a lavish state dinner, with leading tech executives expected to attend. President Trump last met with Xi in May when China hosted the U.S. president for a state visit. At the White House, Jared Halpern, Fox News.
1: Venezuela's acting leader praises President Trump for his readiness to resume ties in her first address to the United Nations General Assembly. Fox's Kristen Goodwin has more.
3: Venezuela's acting president, Delcy Rodriguez, says the recent energy deal with the U.S. will help global energy balance.
4: As one of the most all-encompassing and significant ever signed, it will contribute to ensuring the energy balance of the hemisphere and the well-being of our economy.
3: Thanking President Trump for resuming diplomatic ties, calling the dispute with the U.S. and earthquakes in Venezuela major tests of its life as a nation. Stressing recovery will take time, but noting Venezuela has started a democratic process and there will be elections.
4: To rise up and to allow Venezuela's rebirth.
3: Adding the nation is ready to walk hand in hand with the international community. Kristen Goodwin, Fox News.
1: Rodriguez taking over for former Venezuelan President Nicolas Maduro after U.S. forces seized him and his wife from their Caracas home back in January to face drug trafficking charges. 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
1: The Prime Minister of Israel addresses the UN General Assembly on Thursday.
16: Last time Benjamin Netanyahu addressed the United Nations, delegates from dozens of countries walked out. He used the speech to criticize supporters of Palestinian statehood. This year, he may want to talk about Iran. Israel joined the United States in attacking the Islamic Republic earlier this year in an attempt to prevent Iran obtaining a nuclear weapon. Protests are expected on the streets of New York from people angry at Israel's treatment of Palestinians. Mayor Zoran Mamdani previously called for Netanyahu to be arrested on war crimes charges while in New York before admitting the city didn't have the authority. Jonathan Savage, Fox News.
1: A federal judge has ordered President Trump to restore media access for journalists from CNN, MS Now, and Politico, saying his ban on the three media outlets was unconstitutional. The Pentagon investigating how parts of the nation's most advanced fighter jet ended up in Hong Kong. Bloomberg reported Wednesday that China has the F-35 parts after the shipment was unexpectedly diverted to Hong Kong while on the way from Australia to the U.S. There's a new series on Melania Trump coming out.
17: Melania Trump revealed she has a new docuseries on the way. The First Lady announced on Fox and Friends that a two-part docuseries will arrive likely in November.
18: It will be very different what is in the movie. It's more conversation one-on-one with me.
17: Melania, the Amazon Prime documentary released earlier in the year, followed her through the 20 days leading up to the second inauguration. She also added that there will be some surprises in the series. Her reported $40 million Amazon deal covers documentary projects during the president's term. Melania grossed $16.7 million at the box office after a $7 million opening weekend, the best for a documentary in at least 10 years. Michelle Polino, Fox News.
1: I'm Chris DeMeo. 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
8: From the Coco Weather Center, the Warrensburg forecast, a mostly sunny day today with a high this afternoon near 78. Calm winds becoming east-northeasterly around 5 miles an hour during the afternoon. Then tonight, mostly cloudy, low 58. Tomorrow, partly sunny, high near 80. Calm winds becoming east-southeasterly around 5 miles an hour in the afternoon. And then Friday night, a slight chance of showers after 1 a.m., mostly cloudy, low of 64. Saturday, chance of showers before 1 p.m., mostly cloudy, a high near 81.
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2: From the Coco Weather Center, the Warrensburg forecast, a mostly sunny day today with a high this afternoon near 78. Calm winds becoming east-northeasterly around 5 miles an hour during the afternoon. Then tonight, mostly cloudy, low 58. Tomorrow, partly sunny, high near 80. Calm winds becoming east-southeasterly around 5 miles an hour in the afternoon. And then Friday night, a slight chance of showers after 1 a.m., mostly cloudy, low of 64. Saturday, chance of showers before 1 p.m., mostly cloudy, a high near 81.
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5: From the Coco Weather Center, the Warrensburg forecast, a mostly sunny day today with a high this afternoon near 78. Calm winds becoming east-northeasterly around 5 miles an hour during the afternoon. Then tonight, mostly cloudy, low 58. Tomorrow, partly sunny, high near 80. Calm winds becoming east-southeasterly around 5 miles an hour in the afternoon. And then Friday night, a slight chance of showers after 1 a.m., mostly cloudy, low of 64. Saturday, chance of showers before 1 p.m., mostly cloudy, a high near 81.
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1: Sit down. I'm Sue Guzman, Fox News. President Trump and Chinese President Xi Jinping will begin their high-level meetings in Washington, D.C. today. We have more from Fox's Christina Coleman.
2: President Trump plans to hold a state dinner with tech CEOs and address a variety of critical issues, including AI, the semiconductor industry, tariffs, and trade. And during his visit, Xi might call for the U.S. to cancel weapon sales to Taiwan. And Trump could end up pressing Xi on allegations that China is helping Iran target U.S. forces in the Middle East. Meantime, the war in Iran is a hot topic at the U.N. General Assembly. And Ukraine's president is urging leaders to target Russia's revenues to stop their war efforts.
1: Iran's president Masoud Pezeshkian addressing the U.N. a day after President Trump told the General Assembly he had a decision to make on Iran.
3: Pezeshkian framed Iran as the victim. He held up photos of children that he said were killed by American and Israeli bombs. And he vowed that his country would never cede control of the Strait of Hormuz. As he began his address, a lone U.S. diplomat walked out. That action, considered the highest-level diplomatic snub one can give here at the world body.
1: Fox's Eric Shawn reporting at the U.N. Ahead of the meeting Wednesday, Treasury Secretary Scott Bessent announced the trade deal between the U.S. and China, which was set to expire in November, has been extended now to January. Federal judge is ordering President Trump to restore White House access to journalists from CNN, MS Now, and Politico, saying his ban on the three media outlets was likely unconstitutional. U.S. District Judge Tim Kelly issuing his ruling after the media outlets filed the lawsuit contesting the ban instituted by the president September 18th. The judge ordering the Trump administration to reinstate the outlet's press access for the next 14 days. No comments from the White House. 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
1: An investigation is underway after two Ole Miss students were found dead Monday. More from Fox's Madison Scarpino.
8: The local coroner confirmed to me that one of the students who died was an 18-year-old boy. He died here on the Ole Miss campus inside of a dorm. And the other student was a 20-year-old who died in an off-campus home. And authorities found store-bought kratom on both of them. Now, officials are not confirming that's how these kids died, but Governor Tate Reeves saying he's working to expedite their toxicology reports. Authorities say they're treating these as two separate death investigations. They say no evidence is connecting these two deaths so far. They're being pretty tight-lipped about things other than that, but they are urging the community to stay away from kratom.
1: Toxicology reports for the students are currently pending and could take several weeks to complete. Police in Mississippi arresting a second suspect in connection with the death of a woman found hanged. Here's Fox's Evan Brown.
9: Police in Jackson, Mississippi say a second man is now jailed for alleged involvement in the death of a woman found hanged from a tree in the yard of an abandoned home last month. 25-year-old Ernest Lloyd Jr. was arrested Tuesday. 51-year-old Sharquez Ratliff had been arrested earlier this month and is being held without bond. Police say a third suspect is now being sought. The victim is identified as 29-year-old Tasia Fortune, who was a mother of four, but whose family says struggled with homelessness in recent years. Evan Brown, Fox News.
1: Three people have filed lawsuits against Six Flags Magic Mountain in California, claiming the X2 roller coaster left them with traumatic brain injuries. And a Florida family is suing Publix and food distributor Quirch Foods, alleging contaminated frozen blueberries sold by the grocery store chain caused the death of a woman and led to the hospitalization of her son. There has been no immediate comment from either Publix or Quirch Foods. I'm Sue Gussman. This is Fox News.
10: From the Coco Weather Center, the Warrensburg forecast, a mostly sunny day today with a high this afternoon near 78. Calm winds becoming east-northeasterly around 5 miles an hour during the afternoon. Then tonight, mostly cloudy, low 58. Tomorrow, partly sunny, high near 80. Calm winds becoming east-southeasterly around 5 miles an hour in the afternoon. And then Friday night, a slight chance of showers after 1 a.m., mostly cloudy, low of 64. Saturday, chance of showers before 1 p.m., mostly cloudy, a high near 81.
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2: From the Coco Weather Center, the Warrensburg forecast, a mostly sunny day today with a high this afternoon near 78. Calm winds becoming east-northeasterly around 5 miles an hour during the afternoon. Then tonight, mostly cloudy, low 58. Tomorrow, partly sunny, high near 80. Calm winds becoming east-southeasterly around 5 miles an hour in the afternoon. And then Friday night, a slight chance of showers after 1 a.m., mostly cloudy, low of 64. Saturday, chance of showers before 1 p.m., mostly cloudy, a high near 81.
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2: From the Coco Weather Center, the Warrensburg forecast, a mostly sunny day today with a high this afternoon near 78. Calm winds becoming east-northeasterly around 5 miles an hour during the afternoon. Then tonight, mostly cloudy, low 58. Tomorrow, partly sunny, high near 80. Calm winds becoming east-southeasterly around 5 miles an hour in the afternoon. And then Friday night, a slight chance of showers after 1 a.m., mostly cloudy, low of 64. Saturday, chance of showers before 1 p.m., mostly cloudy, a high near 81.
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1: The welcome mat is rolled out in D.C. I'm Chris DeMeo, Fox News. President Trump rolls out the red carpet to welcome Chinese President Xi Jinping for a state visit. Fox's Jared Halpern has more from the White House.
2: President Trump and the First Lady greeted Chinese President Xi Jinping and his wife on the runway of Joint Base Andrews, just outside of D.C. The state visit is the first trip to the U.S. for Xi in more than 10 years and comes as the U.S. and China try to balance a competitive relationship. Trade, Pacific security, and AI are all on the agenda. The visit will also include pageantry and a lavish state dinner with leading tech executives expected to attend. President Trump last met with Xi in May when China hosted the U.S. president for a state visit. At the White House, Jared Halpern, Fox News.
1: Venezuela's acting leader praises President Trump for his readiness to resume ties in her first address to the United Nations General Assembly.
3: Venezuela's acting president, Delcy Rodriguez, says the recent energy deal with the U.S. will help global energy balance.
4: As one of the most all-encompassing and significant ever signed, it will contribute to ensuring the energy balance of the hemisphere and the well-being of our economy.
3: Thanking President Trump for resuming diplomatic ties, calling the dispute with the U.S. and earthquakes in Venezuela major tests of its life as a nation. Stressing recovery will take time, but noting Venezuela has started a democratic process and there will be elections.
4: To rise up and to allow Venezuela's rebirth.
3: Adding the nation is ready to walk hand in hand with the international community. Kristen Goodwin, Fox News.
1: Rodriguez taking over for former Venezuelan President Nicolas Maduro after U.S. forces seized him and his wife from their Caracas home in early January to face drug trafficking charges. The couple have pleaded not guilty to the charges. 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
16: Last time Benjamin Netanyahu addressed the United Nations, delegates from dozens of countries walked out. He used the speech to criticize supporters of Palestinian statehood. This year, he may want to talk about Iran. Israel joined the United States in attacking the Islamic Republic earlier this year in an attempt to prevent Iran obtaining a nuclear weapon. Protests are expected on the streets of New York from people angry at Israel's treatment of Palestinians. Mayor Zohran Mamdani previously called for Netanyahu to be arrested on war crimes charges while in New York before admitting the city didn't have the authority. Jonathan Savage, Fox News.
1: A federal judge has ordered President Trump to restore media access for journalists from CNN, MS Now, and Politico, saying his ban on the three media outlets was unconstitutional. Ukrainian President Volodymyr Zelensky addressing the UN General Assembly shortly after meeting President Trump, where he pushed for more Patriot missiles.
17: Zelensky says not only is he ready for an energy ceasefire, but he says if Trump can organize a trilateral meeting with Russian President Vladimir Putin, that would be the most important move. But he also defended Ukraine's strikes on oil refineries in Russia. However, just hours after Zelensky and Trump met, Russia and Ukraine continued exchanging strikes. Dramatic video from Kyiv showing a Russian drone attack in the center of the city in broad daylight. Well, Kyiv's mayor says at least two were killed and 25 were injured. And overnight, Russian forces also hit two gas stations in Kyiv with those jet-powered drones, killing at least one person.
1: That's Fox's Jeff Paul. Meantime, Zelensky will be a guest on Fox and Friends on the Fox News Channel later on this morning. Pakistan says it carried out airstrikes on 10 sites in Afghanistan that it said were used to launch drone attacks against Pakistan a day earlier. I'm Chris DeMeo. This is Fox News.
10: From the COCO Weather Center, the Warrensburg forecast, a mostly sunny day today with a high this afternoon near 78. Calm winds becoming east-northeasterly around 5 miles an hour during the afternoon. Then tonight, mostly cloudy, low 58. Tomorrow, partly sunny, high near 80. Calm winds becoming east-southeasterly around 5 miles an hour in the afternoon. And then Friday night, a slight chance of showers after 1 a.m., mostly cloudy, low of 64. Saturday, chance of showers before 1 p.m., mostly cloudy, a high near 81.
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12: Okay, I've got a big helping of Rolling Stones with a side of Zombies and some Simon and Garfunkel over Easy. 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
12: 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And the boiled Billy Joel with a side of Holland Oats there.
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2: From the Coco Weather Center, the Warrensburg forecast, a mostly sunny day today with a high this afternoon near 78. Calm winds becoming east-northeasterly around 5 miles an hour during the afternoon. Then tonight, mostly cloudy, low 58. Tomorrow, partly sunny, high near 80. Calm winds becoming east-southeasterly around 5 miles an hour in the afternoon. And then Friday night, a slight chance of showers after 1 a.m., mostly cloudy, low of 64. Saturday, chance of showers before 1 p.m., mostly cloudy, a high near 81.
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2: From the Coco Weather Center, the Warrensburg forecast, a mostly sunny day today with a high this afternoon near 78. Calm winds becoming east-northeasterly around 5 miles an hour during the afternoon. Then tonight, mostly cloudy, low 58. Tomorrow, partly sunny, high near 80. Calm winds becoming east-southeasterly around 5 miles an hour in the afternoon. And then Friday night, a slight chance of showers after 1 a.m., mostly cloudy, low of 64. Saturday, chance of showers before 1 p.m., mostly cloudy, a high near 81.
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1: It's a big day of diplomacy at the White House. I'm Dave Anthony, Fox News. China's president will be there for talks and a state dinner. That's the fanfare for Xi Jinping when he landed last night, and President Trump greeted him at Joint Base Andrews, and Xi will get another warm welcome today.
2: There will be a military review at the Rose Garden. The demonstrations are expected to close with a B-2 Spirit and four F-22 Raptors. Xi will likely relish in the optics as the two leaders try to stabilize a relationship that has, at times, been marked by tension. There have already been some developments on the trade truce that the U.S. and China struck last year. It was supposed to end in November.
1: Instead, it's been going on another 2 months. That's Fox's Madeline Rivera. Another world leader will get the spotlight today at the United Nations. Israel's Prime Minister Benjamin Netanyahu will address the General Assembly. And Israeli Ambassador to the U.S. Danny Danone just told Fox Iran will be a big topic.
3: I expect surprises. The Prime Minister prepared for this speech, and he will actually speak about the accomplishments, what we did so far, but also about what's happening today with Iran and what we have to do in order to ensure they are not capable of obtaining nuclear warheads.
1: This is the day after Ukraine's leader, President Volodymyr Zelensky, spoke at the UN and made news, saying two North Korean soldiers who were helping Russia wage war have been handed over to South Korea.
4: The two soldiers were captured in Russia's Kursk region last year, saying one of the men tried to kill himself when he was detained. President Zelensky using this incident to urge world leaders to help end the conflict.
5: They drill into them that they must die, no matter what. Do you really want to give such a force more time to learn how to wage war?
4: North Korea has sent thousands of troops to aid Russia's war on Ukraine, along with large quantities of weapons.
1: That's Fox's Jonathan Savage. 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
1: We've learned this week of another American death in the Iran conflict, a 37-year-old Army captain, Bianca Wilkerson, the 19th service member to die. But the Pentagon's classifying her death as non-combat related. The number of Americans injured, 861. Meanwhile, War Secretary Pete Hegseth says there's something new in the military.
17: The Joint Warfighter Evaluation, Secretary Hegseth said, will identify who can master a chaotic battle space and lead soldiers and sailors. He said it mirrors leadership testing that predates World War II and uses a simple assessment.
18: The scenario only cares about operational decisions under pressure.
17: The secretary said proven competence, not paper credentials, will be what finds
18: our most lethal and most adaptable leaders.
17: Each of the five military branches will have its own evaluation. How heavily it will determine command promotions has not been specified. Gernal Scott, Fox News.
1: The family of a Mississippi teenager who died on a 4th of July trip with friends, Nolan Wells, plans to release new information today as they could be demanding answers in that death.
19: A grand jury says no charges will be filed in the drowning death of 18-year-old Nolan Wells, whose body was found 2 days after going missing during a July 4th boat party near an island off the Mississippi Gulf Coast. Wells' family insists there was evidence of blunt force trauma.
20: Treat our son the way you would treat your child or someone you loved.
19: His mother, Christine Wansley, Wells was black. The family's attorney implies race is an issue as Wells was partying with white friends and authorities failed to fully investigate. Eben Brown, Fox News.
1: On Wall Street, another sell-off is brewing. Stock futures are down the day after the Dow dropped 352 points. The Nasdaq fell from its record high down 308. I'm Dave Anthony, and this is Fox News.
9: From the Cocoa Weather Center, the Warrensburg forecast, a mostly sunny day today with a high this afternoon near 78. Calm winds becoming east-northeasterly around 5 miles an hour during the afternoon. Then tonight, mostly cloudy, low 58. Tomorrow, partly sunny, high near 80. Calm winds becoming east-southeasterly around 5 miles an hour in the afternoon. And then Friday night, a slight chance of showers after 1 a.m., mostly cloudy, low of 64. Saturday, chance of showers before 1 p.m., mostly cloudy, a high near 81.
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4: From the Coco Weather Center, the Warrensburg forecast, a mostly sunny day today with a high this afternoon near 78. Calm winds becoming east-northeasterly around 5 miles an hour during the afternoon. Then tonight, mostly cloudy, low 58. Tomorrow, partly sunny, high near 80. Calm winds becoming east-southeasterly around 5 miles an hour in the afternoon. And then Friday night, a slight chance of showers after 1 a.m., mostly cloudy, low of 64. Saturday, chance of showers before 1 p.m., mostly cloudy, a high near 81.
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11: From the Coco Weather Center, the Warrensburg forecast, a mostly sunny day today with a high this afternoon near 78. Calm winds becoming east-northeasterly around 5 miles an hour during the afternoon. Then tonight, mostly cloudy, low 58. Tomorrow, partly sunny, high near 80. Calm winds becoming east-southeasterly around 5 miles an hour in the afternoon. And then Friday night, a slight chance of showers after 1 a.m., mostly cloudy, low of 64. Saturday, chance of showers before 1 p.m., mostly cloudy, a high near 81.
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And this groove is just great balls of fire.

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1: They'll roll out the red carpet at the White House. I'm Dave Anthony, Fox News. For Chinese leader Xi Jinping, who President Trump greeted last night when he landed at Joint Base Andrews. They'll hold talks today, followed by a state dinner. And Fox's Madeline Rivera reports there's already an agreement.
2: That trade truce the U.S. and Beijing struck in South Korea last year was set to expire in November. Treasury Secretary Scott Bessent told our Brad Baer yesterday that agreement has now been extended to January. Bessent hopes that will give the two sides more time to strike a more fulsome deal, even though Bessent says China has fallen short of some of its commitments, particularly on rare earth minerals.
3: We're going to see probably some announcements of maybe financial services, ag purchases. So there's quite a bit going on here.
1: Also on the agenda in the Trump-Xi talks, Taiwan. And reports China has helped Iran target Americans in that ongoing conflict. Now, they'll also discuss artificial intelligence amid calls for stricter regulations to keep AI from getting dangerously out of control. OpenAI CEO Sam Altman told a UN Security Council meeting that technology can do a lot of good.
4: AI should help researchers make discoveries, doctors treat patients, teachers teach students, entrepreneurs start companies, communities solve problems that felt out of reach, and much more.
1: But adding to fears about AI going rogue, his company is under scrutiny down under.
5: This is the first publicly reported AI-led hack of a government website. Australian Prime Minister Anthony Albanese says an agent created by OpenAI accessed the country's universal healthcare statistics portal.
6: It took the company way too long to inform the government what had occurred and the nature of the way that notification occurred as well was unacceptable.
5: OpenAI says it doesn't think any patient records were accessed.
1: That's Fox's Jonathan Savage. And then the Ukraine war rages on. Another Russian bombardment overnight left at least 8 civilians dead. 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
1: More world leaders will speak today at the UN, including Israel's Prime Minister Benjamin Netanyahu, who will address the Iran conflict at the General Assembly and the situation in Gaza. Some Democrats in Congress have accused Israel of genocide for all the Palestinian casualties in that war in Gaza, triggered by

0: Hamas's deadly 2023 terror attack. And there's a push in the Senate over controversy in the West Bank.
1: The bill is led by Democratic Senators Chris Coons, Elizabeth Warren, Ron Wyden, and Ruben Gallego. It aims to impose financial sanctions on foreign companies, individuals, or other entities that facilitate the construction of Israel's E-1 project, a plan to expand Israeli settlements in the E-1 area of the West Bank, cutting across land the Palestinians seek for a state. Senator Coons saying in a statement, as Palestinians civilians face a campaign of devastation and fear from violent extremist settlers, the United States must send a strong message that this behavior is unacceptable and that it remains committed to freedom, security, prosperity, and self-determination for all Israelis and Palestinians. Kristen Goodwin, Fox News.
0: On Wall Street, stocks may fall again after yesterday's big drop. Futures are falling on concern about Treasury bond yields surging again to levels not seen since 2004. A former star NFL player charged with attempted murder has worked out a plea deal that'll keep Antonio Brown out of prison, getting probation instead.
2: Brown is scheduled to appear in court next week to make the deal official. In a statement, defense attorney Mark Iglarsh said it was, quote, an offer he couldn't refuse. The 38-year-old is accused of grabbing a handgun from a security staffer after a celebrity boxing match in Miami last year and firing two shots at a man he had gotten into a fist fight with earlier. He could have faced up to 30 years in prison if convicted.
0: That's Fox's Tony Genualdo. Week 3 of the NFL season kicks off tonight. The Green Bay Packers take on the Atlanta Falcons. I'm Dave Anthony, and this is Fox News.
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4: From the Cocoa Weather Center, the Warrensburg forecast, mostly sunny today, high of 79 with a light east-northeasterly wind. Mostly cloudy tonight, low 62. Tomorrow, a chance of showers, mainly after 8 a.m. Increasing clouds, a high near 78. Friday night, chance of showers, with thunderstorms also possible after 4 a.m. Mostly cloudy, a low of 65. And Saturday, showers likely, possibly a thunderstorm, mostly cloudy, a high near 78, partly sunny Sunday with a high near 80.
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6: Missouri Net News, I'm Matt Pilger. The Missouri Supreme Court heard arguments yesterday over whether a 2022 state law restricting certain materials in school libraries violates the state constitution. The law led to hundreds of books being removed from school shelves and is currently blocked by a lower court ruling. Library groups argue the law is unconstitutional, while the state says it is needed to protect students. The court did not issue a decision and has not announced when it will rule. U.S. Senator Josh Hawley is taking on Flock Safety and other surveillance companies over how and where their cameras and the data are used. In a bipartisan hearing Wednesday, Hawley said one problem is how the images are being used to make arrests.
7: It sounds as if, based on the reports we've heard, it's treating every citizen in America, I mean, by now, surely almost all of us have been scanned and logged, as if we are criminals, yet without any due process, without any reasonable suspicion, without any articulable suspicion whatsoever.
6: The University of Missouri's Interfraternity Council has issued a statement supporting Ole Miss after the recent kratom deaths of two college students. Mizzou's IFC is also reminding students about the serious risks of using unknown counterfeit substances. New car payments will likely rise after the recent interest rate hike, according to St. Louis car expert David Finkelstein. He says dealerships may not adjust the sticker price, but could be more flexible on trade-ins.
8: With the average person now paying around $700, $800 a month for car payments, again, that's average, and we have to underline that word, it's only going to affect about maybe $12, maybe $15 a month additional.
6: This is Missouri Net.
9: We are back, and we are looking at a pretty lopsided matchup, Jim.
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6: Missouri Senator Josh Hawley says it's time to end the conflict with Iran.
15: Economic security is a part of national security. And right now, the cost of gas, the cost of diesel, driving up the cost of everything else, it's very hard for the working person of the state of Missouri. It's very hard for our farmers right now who are really feeling it with regard to diesel. And we've got to get these costs down.
6: His comments come as President Trump told the United Nations on Tuesday that Iran must agree to a deal or face what he called obliteration. St. Louis will host the beautification of Archbishop Fulton Sheen today. Beautification is the first major step toward sainthood. The event is expected to attract thousands of Catholics and will take place at the Dome of America's Center in St. Louis. Missourians preparing to vote in the November 3rd general election should be aware of several upcoming deadlines. October 7th is the deadline to register to vote, and no-excuse absentee voting begins October 20th. For more Missouri stories, find the podcast Show Me Today.
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4: 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We have a clear sky. It's 54 degrees, a little cool this morning. It'll be a sunny, pleasant day today, a high of 79 with a light east-northeasterly wind. A Warrensburg teenager suffered serious injuries when he was struck attempting to cross a roadway on his bicycle on Tuesday. The Highway Patrol says that at around 4:25 p.m., the 15-year-old attempted to cross McGuire Street, or Business Route 13, just north of Meadow Lane, about a half mile south of the University of Central Missouri campus. Troopers say that the teenager was struck by a northbound vehicle driven by a 23-year-old man stationed at Whiteman Air Force Base. The teenager was taken to a Kansas City area hospital. No other injuries were reported, and the vehicle was able to be driven from the scene. Troopers added that the teen was wearing the proper safety equipment at the time of that collision. A Warrensburg man is charged with four counts of possession of child sexual abuse material in Johnson County. In a news release, the Missouri State Highway Patrol says 46-year-old Adam W. Patton was arrested after a search warrant was executed at his home on September the 17th. An investigation into his alleged online activity began in July. Patton is also charged with one count of possession of a controlled substance due to investigators allegedly finding methamphetamine at the residence. During the bond hearing on Wednesday, His $75,000 bond was reduced to $25,000 cash only. A reminder again from Johnson County Clerk Diane Thompson. She is advising county residents to hold off on absentee voting as the court battle over Missouri's congressional map continues. Absentee voting for the November 3rd general election began Tuesday in Missouri. Monday, a federal appeals court ordered Missouri to use the 2025 map that places Johnson County back in the 5th House District. Previously, the Missouri Supreme Court and Missouri Secretary of State ordered all counties in Missouri to use the 2022 maps, which would place Johnson County in the 4th House District. Thompson recommends voters refrain from absentee voting pending an appeal to the U.S. Supreme Court. Per state law, once a ballot has been cast, another one cannot be issued. Clerk Thompson also says that absentee voting for the general election will continue through 5 p.m. on Monday, November 2nd, at the Reese Educational Center, Elections Annex A, at room 108. That office will be open for absentee voting on Saturday, October 31st, from 8:30 a.m. to 12:30 p.m. And remember, too, that applications for mailed absentee ballots must be received in the elections office by 5 p.m. Wednesday, October 21st, and should include the voter's name and residential address as it appears on the voter registration rolls, mailing address, the reason for requesting an absentee ballot, and signature of the voter. The elections office is located at the Reese Educational Center at 301 West Market Street, room 111. And for more information on elections, you may visit the website, jococourthouse.com, or you call 660-747-7414. With fall underway, the American Red Cross urging Missourians of all blood types to make an appointment to donate blood or platelets to keep the blood supply ready. September is National Preparedness Month. This means a strong blood supply is essential in response to any type of disaster. And those who donate blood through October 18th will receive a $15 e-gift card to a merchant of their choice. Well, the public, along with the Warrensburg City Council, are invited to attend a Missouri Department of Transportation public meeting open house regarding bridge rehabilitation work on U.S. Highway 50, westbound over Post Oak Creek and Devil's Branch west of Warrensburg. That meeting will take place this evening, 4:30 to 6:30 at the Warrensburg Municipal Building at 200 South Holden Street. Remember, it's a open house style meeting. No formal presentation will be made. We'll check the sports coming up in just a minute.
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4: Look at sports this morning here on Coco. A reminder of the high school football. Look at sports this morning here on Coco. A reminder of the high school.

0: on the year, 2-0 in the MIAA, is back in MIAA play this weekend. Tomorrow, Jennies will face Central Oklahoma, and Saturday, Jennies will be in Wichita to face Newman. Jennies soccer, 6-1, 1-0 in the MIAA, on the road Friday and Sunday, facing Fort Hays State Friday, UNK Sunday. Jennies golf begins their season Monday in Dallas, Texas, for the DBU Classic. Mills Golf back on the course Monday in St. Joseph. Other football action around the league on Saturday. Washburn at Nebraska Kearney, Northwest Missouri at Central Oklahoma, and Fort Hays State at Missouri Western. K-State will be at Cincinnati on Saturday, Missouri at Mississippi, Texas at Tennessee, and Ole Miss at Florida, Air Force at Nevada. And Friday, Army at Temple, Navy at UAB. Mikel Garcia had three hits, three RBI, including a tie-breaking run-scoring double in the seventh inning as the Royals beat the White Sox 5-4 last night and delayed Chicago's bid for a postseason berth. Chicago could have secured its first playoff berth since 2021 with a win over the Royals and a Texas loss to the New York Mets. Instead, Garcia and the Royals played the role of spoiler. Connor Thomas struck out one, allowed one hit and two scoreless innings for the win. Steven Cruz struck out two in the ninth, got his eighth save. Up next, White Sox have not named a starter for today's series finale. The Royals will go with right-hander Randy Dobnik, and they'll start that at 1:10 at the K in Kansas City. Our broadcast time at 12:30 today. Matthew Liberatore ended an 11-start winless streak, and Alec Burleson got his major league best 112th RBI as the Cardinals defeated the Pittsburgh Pirates 5-1 last night. Liberatore gave up one run and six hits in 5 2/3 innings with six strikeouts and no walks. His previous win came on July 11th against Atlanta in the left-hander's last start before the All-Star break. Liberatore had lost eight straight decisions. St. Louis must win its final four games to avoid its first consecutive losing season since 1958. And 59. Up next, the rubber match of the three-game series with St. Louis going with Kyle Leahy facing 2025 NL Cy Young Award winner Paul Skeens today. That game on our sister station, 98.5 The Bar. That's your sports report. I'm Marion Woods.
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2: I'm Brent Barnett on Brownfield. A Kansas State University ag economist projects diesel prices could hit $7 in 2027.
3: Farmers are kind of in a bad situation here.
2: Greg Ibendahl says if global production and refinery issues were solved today, it would take an additional 12 months for major price improvement, and farmers are limited in their options. More news up next on Brownfield.
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2: Questions remain about China's ag purchase commitments as the two countries meet this week.
3: You never know in these kinds of high-level discussions what you walk out with.
2: Justin Benavidez, the chief economist at USDA, says China has been making progress on its 25 million metric ton soybean commitment, but what's happening with the $17 billion in extra ag product purchases is unclear. An Ohio-based agronomist says early season weather challenges are impacting corn standability this fall. James Morris with DeKalb Asgro says stock quality issues are starting to show up in early planted corn.
4: It's cool, wet soils that got wet and stayed wet after that. You're going to see some hybrids that are laying down.
2: USDA says milk production in the U.S. rose 1.7% in August, with production totaling 19.9 billion pounds. Per cow production dropped a pound from the year before. I'm Brent Barnett with Brownfield Ag News Headlines.
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5: Cocoa.

boy, big time hit there for Ray Charles on Coco. Can't Stop Loving You. Before that, Eric Carmen. Never Gonna Fall in Love Again. Time for one more here before we get to Across Our Wide Missouri with Bob Pretty. Beach Boys, In My Room.

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2: 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He set up some forts and trading posts, noted not only for their financial success, for what one observer called the wickedness of the people and the debauchery of the men among the Indian women. 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
2: Antoine Roubidoux went to Santa Fe when he was in his early 20s, and he married the daughter of a Spanish captain in Santa Fe and became a Mexican citizen. One of his biographers, William S. Wallace of New Mexico Highlands University, wrote that he did that probably as a matter of economic practicality rather than any patriotic sentiment, because Mexican law at the time prohibited granting trading and trapping privileges to anybody but Mexican citizens. 2 years after his marriage, he got into politics in Santa Fe. He became president of the town council. By then, he'd opened a trading post on the Gunnison River in what is now southwestern Colorado for a couple of years, and he was about ready to extend his operations. About 1832, he went upriver and set up a fort in the Uinta Valley of northeastern Utah, not far from what is now White Rocks. Minister Joseph Williams, who was on his way home from Oregon to Indiana, stopped at Fort Gunnison to get help crossing the plains. He was stranded there for 18 days, waiting for Roubidoux to get things together for the trip, and he wrote that Roubidoux had collected several Indian women and had taken them to New Mexico for sale. Some of them, the astonished minister wrote, he even kept. Williams wrote, "This place is equal to any I ever saw for wickedness and idleness." After they started back to Indiana, they had to stop for 2 days, under circumstances the good minister doubtless found every bit as unbelievable, because it seems a couple of the squaws had run away from the party. And so Roubidoux stopped everything until he could send back to the fort to get a replacement squaw. In 1840, he encouraged the first emigrant train to the Pacific coast with tales of wonders of California. Lou Larkin relates it was the summertime in Missouri when he told some of these stories, and in those days, summertime in Missouri was not pleasant for many people. It was a time of year for malaria. But Roubidoux reportedly referred to California as a perfect paradise and a place of perpetual spring. He is said to have claimed that he knew only one man in California who suffered from the chills that malaria-stricken people have, and that man, said Roubidoux, had brought them to California with him. As a matter of fact, he said, "This shaking man was such a curiosity in California that residents traveled from miles around just to watch him shake." In 1844, the Utah Indians destroyed his fort in the Uinta Valley while he was away. He was in St. Joseph briefly in 1845, and a year later he signed on as an interpreter and guide with General Stephen Watts Kearny for the march to California. In one of the battles he fought to take California away from the Spanish, he suffered 3 lance wounds in the back, but he survived, and he came back to Missouri in 1849. In 1855, he went back to New Mexico, but just a year later, he was in Washington, D.C. on government business. His travels continued for another year before he returned to St. Joseph in 1857, and he died there 3 years later, not quite 66 years old. Antoine Roubidoux was a St. Louis-born, sometime Missourian, who played a major role developing the fur trade in the American Southwest for more than two decades. Some people might question his loyalty to the country. Others might say he was just being economically sensible. He drew the route of the first immigrant train to the western coast, the night of the Colorado River fur trade, they called him. Antoine Roubidoux was born on this date, the 24th of September, in 1794.
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8: From the Cocoa Weather Center, the Warrensburg forecast, mostly sunny today, high of 79 with a light east-northeasterly wind. Mostly cloudy tonight, low 62. Tomorrow, a chance of showers, mainly after 8 a.m. Increasing clouds, a high near 78. Friday night, chance of showers, with thunderstorms also possible after 4 a.m. Mostly cloudy, a low of 65. And Saturday, showers likely, possibly a thunderstorm, mostly cloudy, a high near 78, partly sunny Sunday with a high near 80.
9: Nicole Haslip with Brownfield's Daily Update. All industry-funded research and promotion boards overseen by USDA have been asked to review and terminate projects that support environmental, social, and governance initiatives. American Dairy Coalition's Sharon Bunting tells Brownfield a growing number of their members say they're being forced to comply with sustainability reporting through the National Dairy Farmers Assuring Responsible Management, or FARM program.
10: All along, dairy farmers were told this was a voluntary tool for environmental improvement, and all of a sudden it started feeling mandatory.
9: A memorandum from USDA was recently sent to national program leaders as a response to litigation filed by three Wisconsin dairy farmers in a federal court. In a release, the USDA says the actions return the dairy checkoff and all research and promotion programs to their core mission of expanding markets through promotion and research. In a letter to the National Dairy Board, USDA says it's advancing the administration's economic and environmental goals. Chief Sustainability Officer Nicole Ayosh with the National Milk Producers Federation manages the environmental stewardship portion of the National Farm Program.
11: Today, we are in close collaboration with DMI as well as USDA to review and understand the information and requests that has come from USDA.
9: Wisconsin Institute for Law and Liberty's Rebecca Furduck says using checkoff dollars for sustainability agendas violates the First Amendment and the Administrative Procedures Act. Cash dairy prices were mixed on the Chicago Mercantile Exchange on Wednesday. Dry whey up a dollar at 79 and three quarters of a cent. Blocks down three quarters of a cent at $1.35 and three quarters. Barrels unchanged at $1.45 and a quarter. Butter up 2.5 cents at $1.36 and a half. And non-fat dry milk up 2.5 cents at $2.15. I'm Nicole Haslip with Brownfield.
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around and look at me. That's the Vogues on Coco. Clear 54 at 8 minutes till 7. And good morning to you. 3 degrees now. When will I see you again?

0: I'm Teresa Pierce with a morning message from Warrensburg Church of the Brethren. This week, I'm sharing prayers and blessings from a little book called The Work of Your Hands, Prayers for Ordinary and Extraordinary Moments of Grace. This morning's prayer is called Prayer to Accept Change. Just when I thought I had it figured all out, Lord, things change again. When will I be able to rest in the comfort of knowing what comes next? You, who transcend all time, who created the stars and set them in place, you, who are ageless, yet known in every age, grant me the grace to accept the changes that are happening. Empty my heart of anxiety, and fill it instead with wonder and awe. When fear of something new paralyzes me, and grief cripples me with anger over the loss of what had been, send your angels to give me a gentle push over that frightening edge into the unknown, so that I may learn to trust in you. For you alone are eternal. You alone are enduring. You alone are the everlasting Lord. And in you alone will this restless world find peace. Amen. Thank you for joining me, trusting Jesus through the winds of change, peacefully, simply, together.
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3: They have a lot to talk about. I'm Dave Anthony, Fox News. When China's leader Xi Jinping goes to the White House in about 2 hours for talks with President Trump and then a state dinner. And before all that, a temporary trade truce has been extended. Treasury Secretary Scott Bessent tells Fox.
4: It was scheduled to end on November 10th. That is going to be extended until January 10th to give us more time to see what we can do on the economic front.
3: And Fox's Peter Ducey reports from the White House there's tension on other issues, too.
5: When it comes to Taiwan, which the United States has a strategically ambiguous policy towards, but might defend in the event of a Chinese invasion, she says Taiwan is the core of his core interests when it comes to democracy and human rights. She is saying that China's political system and human rights record cannot be challenged.
3: Artificial intelligence will also be on the agenda as the two countries race for dominance, developing AI. Republican Senator Steve Daines tells the Fox News Rundown podcast.
6: We lead right now in terms of capabilities on these frontier models, but where we're behind is in adoption of AI. We're ranked 24th by Stanford. China's ranked second behind the UAE. So this is all about ensuring that we have the right kind of guardrails in place, but not inhibiting innovation.
3: Adding to the worry of AI doing things on its own, Australia's prime minister is critical of OpenAI after one of the company's artificial agents hacked into Australia's government healthcare portal. Israel's prime minister Benjamin Netanyahu will speak at the UN today discussing the Iran conflict and Gaza, where he's accused of genocide and the deaths of Palestinians in Israel's war against Hamas. Before leaving for New York, Netanyahu said in a video he will
7: defend the state of Israel and IDF soldiers from the podium of the United Nations. You hear the terrible lies being spread there and elsewhere around the world.
3: The day after Ukraine's president urged world leaders in his speech at the UN to put more sanctions on Russia, a new Russian bombardment on Ukraine overnight left at least 8 civilians dead. 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
3: Ahead of the Israeli Prime Minister's address to the UN today, Democrats in the Senate are pushing legislation that would impose financial sanctions on any companies or individuals that facilitate construction of Israeli settlements in the West Bank. Also at the Senate, a hearing into another controversy, surveillance cameras.
12: If you haven't heard of Flock, all I have to say is Flock's probably heard of you. In fact, the truth is you have probably been scanned and surveilled and tagged and logged multiple times this week alone.
3: Republican Senator Josh Hawley wanted to question Flock's CEO, but he and others were no-shows at the hearing.
13: The CEOs of Flock Safety, Motorola, Verkada, and Axon declined to answer questions about how their companies collect, store, and share data from the hundreds of thousands of license plate reader cameras that have gone up across the U.S.
14: We have got to find a way to balance in America privacy and security. I think there is a balance. Congress needs to lead the way.
13: Senate Judiciary Subcommittee Ranking Member Democrat Dick Durbin, Republicans, and the ACLU with similar privacy and safety concerns. Critics say the billions of images captured can be hacked by bad actors. Law enforcement agencies say the cameras are a useful tool for crime fighting. Jeff Manasso, Fox News.
3: Another CEO's in trouble, accused of running a company controlled by Russia.
15: The Department of Justice alleges Lee Reber of Boise, Idaho, helped Russian nationals hide their ownership of a digital forensics firm. He allegedly worked with Moscow-based Oleg Davidov to pitch oxygen forensics software to U.S. agencies. The software, purportedly American but really developed in Russia, had previously been sold to the FSB, the intelligence agency successor to the KGB.
3: That's Fox's Jonathan Savage. Davidov was arrested in London. American authorities want his extradition. On Wall Street, more selling is in store. Dow futures are down almost 200 points. I'm Dave Anthony, and this is Fox News.
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1: From the Coco Weather Center, the Warrensburg forecast, mostly sunny today, high of 79 with a light east-northeasterly wind. Mostly cloudy tonight, low 62. Tomorrow, a chance of showers, mainly after 8 a.m. Increasing clouds, a high near 78. Friday night, chance of showers, with thunderstorms also possible after 4 a.m. Mostly cloudy, a low of 65. And Saturday, showers likely, possibly a thunderstorm, mostly cloudy, a high near 78, partly sunny Sunday with a high near 80.
17: Missouri Net News, I'm Matt Pilger. U.S. Senator Josh Hawley is taking on Flock Safety and other surveillance companies over how and where their cameras and the data are used. In a bipartisan hearing Wednesday, Hawley said one problem is how the images are being used to make arrests.
18: It sounds as if, based on the reports we've heard, it's treating every citizen in America, I mean, by now, surely almost all of us have been scanned and logged as if we are criminals, yet without any due process, without any reasonable suspicion, without any articulable suspicion whatsoever.
17: The Missouri Supreme Court heard arguments yesterday over whether a 2022 state law restricting certain materials in school libraries violates the state constitution. The law led to hundreds of books being removed from school shelves and is currently blocked by a lower court ruling. Library groups argue the law is unconstitutional, while the state says it is needed to protect students. The court did not issue a decision and has not announced when it will rule. The University of Missouri's Interfraternity Council has issued a statement supporting Ole Miss after the recent kratom deaths of two college students. Mizzou's IFC is also reminding students about the serious risks of using unknown counterfeit substances. New car payments will likely rise after the recent interest rate hike, according to St. Louis car expert David Finkelstein. He says dealerships may not adjust the sticker price, but could be more flexible on trade-ins.
19: With the average person now paying around $700, $800 a month for car payments, again, that's average, and we have to underline that word, it's only going to affect about maybe $12, maybe $15 a month additional.
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17: St. Louis will host the beautification of Archbishop Fulton Sheen today. Beautification is the first major step toward sainthood. The event is expected to attract thousands of Catholics and will take place at the Dome of America's Center in St. Louis. Missouri Senator Josh Hawley says it's time to end the conflict with Iran.
23: Economic security is a part of national security. And right now, the cost of gas, the cost of diesel, driving up the cost of everything else, it's very hard for the working person in the state of Missouri. It's very hard for our farmers right now who are really feeling it with regard to diesel. And we've got to get these costs down.
17: His comments come as President Trump told the United Nations on Tuesday that Iran must agree to a deal or face what he called obliteration. Missourians preparing to vote in the November 3rd general election should be aware of several upcoming deadlines. October 7th is the deadline to register to vote, and no-excuse absentee voting begins October 20th. For more Missouri stories, find the podcast Show Me Today.
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1: 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It's 55 with a clear sky. Sun's about to peak over the horizon. It'll be a mostly sunny day. Look for a high around 79 today. A Warrensburg teenager suffered serious injury when he was struck attempting to cross a roadway on his bicycle Tuesday. The Missouri State Highway Patrol says that at around 4:25 p.m., the 15-year-old attempted to cross McGuire Street just north of Meadow Lane. It's about a half a mile south of the UCM campus. Troopers say that the teenager was struck by a northbound vehicle driven by a 23-year-old man stationed at Whiteman Air Force Base. The teenager was taken to a Kansas City area hospital. No other injuries were reported, and the vehicle was able to be driven from the scene. Troopers added that the teen was wearing the proper safety equipment at the time. A Warrensburg man is charged with four counts of possession of child sexual abuse material in Johnson County. In a news release, the Missouri State Highway Patrol says 46-year-old Adam W. Patton was arrested after a search warrant was executed at his home on September the 17th. An investigation into his alleged online activity began in July. Patton is also charged with one count of possession of a controlled substance due to investigators allegedly finding methamphetamine at his residence. During the bond hearing on Wednesday, his $75,000 bond was reduced to $25,000 cash only. This reminder again from Johnson County Clerk Diane Thompson. She is advising county residents to hold off on absentee voting as the court battle over Missouri's congressional map continues. Absentee voting for the November 3rd general election began Tuesday here in Missouri. And the day before that, on Monday, a federal appeals court ordered Missouri to use the 2025 map that places Johnson County back in the 5th House District. Previously, the Missouri Supreme Court and Missouri Secretary of State ordered all counties in Missouri to use the 2022 maps, which would place Johnson County in the 4th Congressional District. Thompson recommends voters refrain from absentee voting pending an appeal to the U.S. Supreme Court. And per state law, once a ballot has been cast, another cannot be issued. Thompson also stated that absentee voting will continue through 5 p.m. Monday, November 2nd, at the Reese Educational Center, Elections Annex A, Room 108. The office will also be open for absentee voting on Saturday, October 31st, from 8:30 a.m. to 12:30 p.m. And your application for a mailed absentee ballot must be received in the elections office by 5 p.m. Wednesday, October 21st, should include the voter's name and residential address as it appears on the voter registration rolls, a mailing address, the reason for requesting an absentee ballot, and signature of the voter. The elections office is located at the Reese Educational Center, 301 West Market Street, Room 111. And for more information on elections, residents may visit the website, jococourthouse.com, or you can call 660-747-7414. With fall now underway, the American Red Cross urging Missourians of all blood types to make an appointment to donate blood or platelets to keep the blood supply ready. September is National Preparedness Month, and this means a strong blood supply is essential in response to any type of disaster. Those who donate blood through October 18th will receive a $15 e-gift card to a merchant of their choice. The public, along with the Warrensburg City Council, are invited to attend a Missouri Department of Transportation public meeting open house regarding bridge rehabilitation work on Highway 50 westbound over Post Oak Creek and Devil's Branch west of Warrensburg. The meeting will take place this evening from 4:30 to 6:30 at the Warrensburg Municipal Building at 200 South Holden Street. And note that it's an open house style meeting, no formal presentation. Those interested can attend the meeting anytime between 4:30 and 6:30 to ask questions, learn more about the project, and leave comments. And the Warrensburg Farmers Market will be closing the 2026 season Saturday with its annual fall moonlight market. That'll be from 4 to 7 p.m. 89-year-old Dorothy French of Clinton died Sunday afternoon at her home. Graveside funeral services will be at 2 Saturday at the Parks Chapel Cemetery near Tightwad. Arrangements for the Bradley and Hadley Funeral Home in Clinton. 80-year-old Marilyn Langeth of Warrensburg died Saturday, September 5th. Visitation will be from 10 to 11 a.m. this Saturday at Sweeney Phillips and Holdren Funeral Home. Celebration of life afterwards at her home. Memorial donations can be made to the Missouri 4-H Foundation or the Old Drum Animal Shelter. Donations can be left in care of Sweeney Phillips and Holdren Funeral Home in Warrensburg. A look at your weather coming up in just a minute.
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1: All right, forecast, mostly sunny, high today, 79, with just a light east-northeast wind. Should be a very pleasant day. Mostly cloudy tonight, low 62, and then the rain comes in. Friday, chance of showers, mainly after 8 in the morning. Increasing clouds, a high 78. Friday night, chance of showers, thunderstorms also possible after 4 a.m., mostly cloudy, a low of 65. Saturday, showers likely, possibly a thunderstorm, mostly cloudy with a high of 78. Saturday night, same deal, showers likely, maybe a thunderstorm mixed in there. Mostly cloudy, a low of 64. Sunday will be partly sunny with a high of 80. Same thing on Monday. Right now we have a clear sky and it's 55 degrees. Sports coming up after this.
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6: Oh, excuse me for the yawn.
5: Oh, yeah? What do you got?

0: National Cherries Jubilee Day. There you go.
1: Okay.
0: And National, this is one you'll really like, National Punctuation Day.
1: Okay.
0: Put those commas in the right spot.
1: Yeah. Okay.
0: Yeah. Okay.
1: That's what Chat GPT is for nowadays.
0: Is that right? They take care of it. Do they punctuate for you?
1: Oh, yeah. Punctuate everything.
0: Okay.
1: Did you get the... Didn't I send you a clip of Dale Earnhardt's podcast last night?
0: Nope. You did not.
1: Are you? I'm pretty sure I did.
0: If you did, I didn't see it.
1: That's okay. So, they have all these people doing these podcasts, right? Mm-hmm. You got the Kelce brothers. I really have not gotten into that one.
0: I've never watched them.
1: But the one I like of the, I like Jason Kelce's wife's podcast. Kelce.
0: I've seen that either.
1: She's really pretty good.
0: Is she?
1: Yeah, okay. She's got some really cool guests, so I enjoy that one. But I've kind of gotten into Dale Earnhardt and Amy.
0: Oh, Dale has been doing one for a long time.
1: And
0: it's good.
1: Really good. He and his wife do it, and they have a third guy in there kind of asking them questions. It's really good.
0: Oh, check it out.
1: Yeah, the one I sent you last night was a clip of his wife really wanted him to buy a new golf cart, and he went out and bought the junkiest rental cart he could find, and then he rebuilt it. It was a pretty funny clip. Yeah, there it is.
0: Yeah, I got it.
1: Yeah, do you not pay attention to your phone tonight?
0: You know, I thought that was an old one. I saw that. Did you send me something? I thought that was one from...
1: it's pretty... They're pretty good. I like listening to Dale Earnhardt. I really do.
0: I will check this out.
1: Yeah. High school football Friday night. Knob Noster at Carrollton. Holden at Lexington. Crestridge at Pleasant Hope. Harrisonville is at Warrensburg tomorrow night. 6:45 pregame here on KOKO. You can watch it. 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Mules football back in action on Saturday. Going to take on Missouri Southern down in Joplin. Going to kick it at 1, pregame at noon here on the UCM Sports Radio Network. Got a text from my color guy yesterday. He goes, you know, it feels like we haven't played in about a month.
0: Did he say that? Yeah. Well, 1 week off. Huh?
1: Yeah. It was. We were texting last Saturday going, man, this is weird.
0: Yeah.
1: You know, kind of.
0: Well, as a former coach, he's probably.
1: Oh, yeah, he's antsy.
0: He's ready to go.
1: Mm-hmm.
0: Yeah, he's ready to go.
1: Yeah, then we get the Missouri Southern two deeps. And he texts me, he goes, what is this trash? I go, I know.
0: What is this?
1: It's not even close. I mean, I don't know why they even send it out.
0: What do you mean it's not even close?
1: They're two deep Missouri Southern sent us?
0: Yeah. It's not close to what
1: they, what it actually is. No.
0: Oh, really? Why did they do that?
1: I don't know, because we can read at this point in our lives, and all we got to do is go back and look and see who they've started this year, and we know who they're going to start, and what they send is not who they're – no, it's just a waste of time.
0: Wow.
1: Jenny's volleyball is 10-5, 2-0 in the MIAA, back in MIAA play this weekend. On Friday, the Jennies will face Central Oklahoma. Then on Saturday, Jenny's going to be in Wichita to take on Newman. Jenny Soccer, 6-1, 1-0 in the MIAA. On the road Friday, tomorrow night, they're going to be in Hays, Kansas, taking on Fort Hays State. And then on Sunday, the Lopers of Nebraska Kearney. Jenny's Golf, they're in action Monday. They're down in Texas for the DBU Classic. Mules Golf is in St. Joe on Monday. I forgot to print out, what is today? 24th?
0: Yeah.
1: 24th. We got the release for MIAA Basketball Media Day, October 6th, like in a week and a half.
0: You just got it, huh?
1: Yeah, so.
0: No, your plan.
1: I mean, not that we just got it, it's the fact that it's already here.
0: Well, it's. You should have had it before now, though, shouldn't you?
1: No, Basketball Media Day?
0: No, I'm the notice of it.
1: Oh, no, it's fine.
0: Okay. Oh, okay, I thought you were...
1: But the thing that stinks, I was kind of going through the schedule.
0: Okay.
1: They put us last again.
0: You'll be there all day.
1: At 1:30. And the thing that stinks about that is, you're right, we've got to be there all day.

0: which that's fine.
1: Yeah.
0: But by the time 1:30 rolls around, it's going to be Coach Bohotch. It's going to be Dave Slifer. It's going to be me.
1: Couple of players
0: and a bunch of crickets. There ain't going to be anybody there. Nobody. Zero.
1: Makes no difference. You're going to record it.
0: And they put, I know why they put us, they're going to say, you're last because you're close to Kansas City. Well, so is Washburn and Emporia. They're close too.
1: Yeah.
0: They're a little worried about what our coaches might, one of our coaches might talk about. So if they can clear the room before people start talking, then that's a win for them.
1: You think so, huh?
0: Yeah, I think so. Let's take a break. Back after this.
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0: All right, college football coming up, beginning. There's probably a game tonight, but I didn't look. So
1: either.
0: Tomorrow, Army is at Temple, Army -3. Navy is at UAB tomorrow night, Navy -7. And then on Saturday, K-State at Cincinnati, K-State -6.5. Missouri is at Mississippi State. 6:45 kick on Saturday night. Mississippi State -6.5. I haven't seen Missouri play. But when I first saw that number, I thought, I don't think that's enough.
1: You don't think that's enough?
0: No. I think the quarterback at Mississippi State is an elite guy. And they've got a lot of great players around them. And they're playing in Stark Vegas. It's going to be a raucous crowd.
1: Yeah.
0: So
1: Missouri's in trouble, huh?
0: I think so.
1: Okay.
0: I didn't have them winning this game when I looked at the schedule. I don't think you did either.
1: I've heard people talk after the first couple of games that Mizzou's quarterback's not bad.
0: Well, I don't think he's bad either.
1: But, left-hander?
0: Yeah.
1: Yeah.
0: I mean, I don't think he's bad. I think he's pretty good.
1: Yeah.
0: But you got to have more than one guy.
1: Yeah.
0: You know. Texas is at Tennessee, Texas -4.
1: Wow.
0: Now that...
1: Is that closer than it should be?
0: I didn't think Tennessee was supposed to be very good this year. But you get down there in old Rocky Top, baby.
1: They get to play on that song.
0: You get some of that orange floating around.
1: Yeah.
0: And that's a night game.
1: Yeah.
0: And they bring out the ghost of Dolly Parton. Things start shaking. So it could be interesting.
1: Yeah.
0: Ole Miss is going to be at Florida. Florida -3.5.
1: Really?
0: And then
1: Florida's favored in that game?
0: Yeah. And then on Saturday night, Air Force at Nevada, Air Force -5.5.
1: How many of those numbers do you think are close to right?
0: Here's the issue that I have run into so far. College football is really hard to bet until you kind of get a feel because of the transfer portal.
1: Uh-huh.
0: Everybody reloads.
1: Yeah.
0: You can't even base anything off of last year.
1: Nope.
0: Nothing.
1: No.
0: Because everybody's new. All kinds of new players.
1: How do they manage to put those numbers on there without knowing?
0: I don't know, man, but they're pretty good. They got guys that know.
1: They have guys who know.
0: They have guys who know.
1: Okay. I bet they do.
0: Guys
1: too.
0: Like me do not know.
1: Yeah.
0: And
1: that's why they get your money.
0: I know. I'll probably take Army and Navy, just a couple of bucks, just for the heck of it.
1: Yeah.
0: Right? You know, just to have something on my guys. And then Air Force, got the Air Force hoodie on today.
1: He's wearing an Air Force hoodie, folks.
0: I know. I'm an honorary Falcon. I got this at the Air Force Academy.
1: I know you did.
0: At the Academy is where this came from.
1: So you're honorary just because you bought that?
0: Yeah.
1: Oh, okay.
0: Yeah.
1: I didn't know that's the way that worked.
0: Mm-hmm. Oh, yeah. They'll take all the fans they can get.
1: Yeah, okay.
0: So yeah, there's some. And then you kind of go down the list. There's all kinds of college games. You're going, oh, man, I just don't know. I thought, isn't Notre Dame supposed to be really, really good this year?
1: I haven't heard. I have not heard a thing about Notre Dame all year.
0: I think they are.
1: Are they?
0: Yeah.
1: Don't know.
0: But, you know, Michigan, they lose to Western Michigan. Then they come back and beat Oklahoma, even though they got the win against Western Michigan or Central, whoever they, you know, shouldn't have.
1: Yeah. They got it.
0: But they did get it. Major League Baseball yesterday, Royals over the White Sox 5-4. St. Louis beat Pittsburgh 5-1. Red Sox over Cleveland 1-0. The Yankees beat Tampa Bay 9-2. Ben Rice hit his 40th and 41st home run. Now, I watched that game. I watched him hit number 40.
1: I've never heard of Ben Rice before this year.
0: Really? Well, no. I get that. I get it. If you're not dialed in on the rookie class every year, then you wouldn't have.
1: No, I've never heard of him before now.
0: To where I have some good Ben Rice stuff, and I knew about
1: who he is.
0: Yeah, I knew exactly who he was. I didn't know he was 41 home runs worth of Ben Rice, but I knew he was really good Ben Rice.
1: Yeah.
0: And I was watching that game. The first couple of innings, I saw him hit number 40. I didn't see him hit 41, but he hit 40. And the broadcasters and the gal on the sideline just went crazy. I went, what is going on? What's the backstory here?
1: Yeah.
0: Well, in spring training, Bob Boone, the manager, or Aaron Boone.
1: It's not Aaron Boone.
0: Aaron Boone.
1: Yeah.
0: Told him in spring training, I got you hitting 39 home runs this year. So you need to go out there and pop us 39. He goes, 39? Okay. All right. So then he hits 40, and then Boone's in the dugout just laughing his butt off. And then Rice runs in there and starts giving him all kinds of heck. I told you I was going to hit 40. Then he hits number 41. So it was pretty good. It was pretty good. Lombard also hit a home run. So the thing that should scare you with the Yankees are those are guys they drafted, not guys they bought.
1: They've been drafting good then.
0: Yes.
1: Uh-huh.
0: So you got Lombard and Rice drafted Yankees. They didn't go out and buy them. So that should tell you something right there. They're going to be, which means they can afford to go out and buy some guys. Because these guys
1: they got money.
0: They didn't have to go out and pay for these guys.
1: Oh, boy.
0: Yeah, so the Yankees are, and you know, and Aaron Judge said that he's going to play next week. He goes, I'm playing.
1: Oh, he said?
0: Yeah, Aaron Boone said, yeah, we'll see. He goes, no, I'm playing. Okay.
1: Okay.
0: All righty. Mets over Texas 7-2. Arizona beat Colorado 5-3. And then Seattle beats Houston in 10 innings 6-5. So Cleveland is one up on the White Sox for first in the Central.
1: Mm-hmm.
0: They're both going to get in. One's going to win the division and have a better home series than the other one. But they're both going to be in. Houston. Yeah, they're the White Sox
1: now. They're not cinched yet.
0: They're three up with, what is today, Thursday?
1: Thursday,
0: three up with four to go.
1: Yeah.
0: They're in. Houston, Texas are tied.
1: One of those will get in, one won't.
0: One will get in, one won't. And on Monday, I thought, probably going to be Texas. I am wrong. It's going to be Houston. The Mets are in Texas today to wrap up their four-game series.
1: Yeah, yeah.
0: And then Texas has to go to Minnesota. Houston begins a four-game set at the Athletics.
1: Today.
0: So you look at that and you go, eh. So ESPN gives Houston a 74% chance of making the playoffs. Which is fine. I got no problem with that. I like watching the Astros in the playoffs.
1: Yeah, I do too.
0: They got some pretty good players.
1: Plus, he's an alum of.
0: Yeah.
1: Owned by an alum of UCM. So.
0: And if Houston does get in, what a great job by them, because they started the season horribly.
1: Yes, they did.
0: They were awful. But you knew that wasn't going to last because it was a talented
1: group. And they got one of the better players in baseball, too.
0: Alvarez is just a power-hitting machine.
1: Yeah, he is. Not only that, he is for big average, too.
0: He does. Max Scherzer is going to decide on his retirement in the next day or two. He's going to retire.
1: Yeah, why wouldn't he?
0: 42 years old, 3-9, 6.2 ERA. I mean, that sounds like a royal starter.
1: Yeah, get out.
0: You know, just go ahead and retire. Yeah. He's going to try to pitch on Sunday on short rest. He pitched last night.
1: Just he wants to finish out.
0: He wants to get out there one more time.
1: One more time.
0: Say goodbye.
1: Yeah.
0: Dodgers favored to win the World Series +200. Milwaukee at +600, Tampa Bay at +800, and the Yankees +900. So those are your baseball odds. NFL tonight, Atlanta is at Green Bay. Green Bay's -4.5. Kansas City at Miami, it's now down to 10.5. So the bettors like that 11.5. So now they've dropped it down to 10.5. I mean, Kansas City's going to win. But some people think it's going to be closer than 50.
1: Well, they're trying to get more bets on Miami now or what?
0: Trying to get more bets on Kansas City.
1: On Kansas City. Oh, that's the way that goes.
0: Yeah.
1: Okay.
0: Jackson Dart out for the year.
1: What did he have? I thought he just had a strained ligament.
0: No, it came back. Worst case scenario. The patella? Tendon in the front. What is that? The very front tendon, the patella.
1: I'm not a doctor.
0: And then a strained MCL, strained ACL. It's just
1: all that.
0: He's got all kinds of issues. So he's going to be out for the year. The Bears trying to figure out what they're going to do. Case Keenum took all the reps yesterday. Probably going to start for the Bears on Monday night. He goes, mentally, I'm ready.
1: Where's he been playing?
0: Nowhere. He's 38 and he hadn't played since 2023. Hadn't played anywhere.
1: Okay. That's a name I haven't heard in a while.
0: That's like Bears going, well, Marion Woods is mentally ready to go. He's mentally dialed in.
1: Yeah.
0: Hadn't played since 1941, but he is mentally prepared. Now, physically, I don't know, but mentally he's ready to go. It's kind of crazy. We're 2 weeks in. Six quarterbacks have been hurt, and maybe like four or five of them might be done
1: for the year.
0: Maybe.
1: Goodness.
0: It is a violent game.
1: Yeah.
0: It is a man's game.
1: You know, I saw a play the other day where a wide receiver caught a pass and got flipped in the air like a helicopter.
0: Yeah.
1: And hit, boom.
0: Yeah.
1: And just jumped right up and ran back. I went,
0: well, God. When I interviewed...
1: Why doesn't that knock the air out of you?
0: I know. Well, I interviewed Jake Weber, Mules wide receiver, a couple weeks ago, and we talked about a play where he just got absolutely lit up.
1: Hammered.
0: Going across the middle. I mean, he just got throttled. You and I would still be at Western Missouri Medical Center in ICU saying, we're not ready to check out yet.
1: What did he say?
0: He goes, I felt it. But I got up and was ready to go.
1: But it ain't good for you. I mean, that can't be good for you.
0: Well, no. And I talked to Abraham Hoskins, our free safety. He's a hard-hitting machine. And we talked Tuesday about that. And he goes, honestly, I prefer not to lay the big hit because it takes a lot of wear and tear on my body. I'll do it, but I prefer not to.
1: Yeah.
0: You know, because it hurts.
1: Yes, it's got. You know, I just fall down and it hurts. Well, rather have somebody knock me down and stomp on me.
0: Yeah, well, you and I, you're a little different. You're a little more fragile.
1: No kidding.
0: Than a 22-year-old kid who's gonna try to help America's youth by being a teacher or a coach. I mean, that's his goal.
1: Uh-huh.
0: And he's a great kid. You know, getting his master's right now. So. WNBA tonight is the final night of the regular season. Indiana is at Minnesota. Indiana's -2.5. Now they just beat Minnesota by 1,000 on Tuesday. But
1: more like 20.
0: Minnesota is locked in with the number one seed. So I don't know if they're gonna
1: the Minnesota what?
0: Lynx.
1: Lynx.
0: If they're gonna play, I mean, I wouldn't think they pulled their starters last game. They're probably gonna pull them again. And I think Indianapolis needs to win this game to stay at the five spot, I think.
1: How many teams make it?
0: Eight?
1: I don't know. Sounds right.
0: I think eight.
1: Sounds right, but
0: I don't know. You know, I wish Kansas City was able to get a WNBA team. You know,
1: yeah,
0: but if Patrick Mahomes and Travis Kelce can't get it done,
1: who can?
0: That's my point. Who can?
1: Who can?
0: But maybe they got this commissioner out, get a new commissioner. Maybe Brittany and Patrick and Travis and Taylor Swift can get it done.
1: Pull it together.
0: I mean, they got. I mean, it's not money. That's not the issue. Is get the WNBA to agree.
1: Yeah.
0: To put a team in Kansas City because they're like, we can't put a WNBA team
1: in a city that doesn't have an NBA team.
0: Well, why not?
1: Yeah, why not? It's a good question.
0: Why not? Soccer yesterday. Barcelona women beat Paris FC 5-2. English Women's Premier Cup yesterday. Man United beat Sheffield 10-1.
1: Why?
0: 10-1.
1: My question is why?
0: That's a beating.
1: I mean.
0: And then, here's the deal.
1: There had to be something going on there.
0: I watched the, I learn a lot in these post-game. The women over in Europe doing post-game shows, way better than in America. Because you actually learn something.
1: Yeah.
0: And this gal from Ireland, she goes, now if you watch the last part of that game, the game was over, right, in the last 20 minutes. She goes, but did you see that Man United, they had 9 players in the box attacking on offense. I mean.
1: Well, why didn't every team do that then?
0: There's a lot of strategy. And I learned a lot of it when I was doing the game about how you want players behind the ball. They didn't put any players behind the ball. They had 9 people in the box trying to score again. And she goes, that just tells you the mindset of them trying to win and win in dominant fashion. Well, 10-1 is pretty much a dominant fashion win.
1: Yeah.
0: Right?
1: Pretty much.
0: Like Newman on Sunday, in the first half, on their attack, they would send 2 or 3, and everybody else would be on the other side with a wall playing defense. They were trying to score with 2 or 3. That's it.
1: And you can't do that.
0: You're not going to do that against the Jennies.
1: You can't.
0: But what their game plan was trying to keep it nil-nil, and then at the end of the game, then attack with 6 or 7 coming up into the box. Well, they didn't have an opportunity to do that because they were down 3-0. It didn't work.
1: Yeah.
0: But anyway, I thought that was kind of cool. Friday, tomorrow, we're going to start to see some international friendlies on the men, some big teams, Australia and Brazil. And then on Saturday, USA is going to take on Peru, Canada, Chile, England and Spain. So we're going to start seeing some of the big boys get out there and play.
1: Yep.
0: President Cup gets underway today.
1: It does.
0: So USA is minus 430 to win. Now, we said yesterday USA is 13-1-1 against international teams. The international team is plus 455. And a tie is plus 1550 if they tied.
1: They won't tie.
0: No, I did not bet on the USA because minus 430, it's not worth it.
1: Is that right?
0: Too much juice there. So what I did, and I was going to get your opinion on this, and I realized you don't know what you're talking about. So I decided to go it on my own.
1: Okay.
0: And I've done this before, and it hasn't worked out. So it's not going to work out again. I picked because I think – in the Ryder Cup, or I picked Scottie Scheffler to be the number one points winner out of everybody. And he wasn't even close.
1: Yeah.
0: I thought, you know what? Different year.
1: Go try him again. Let's ride that horse one more time.
0: We are. We're going to get on that horse. We're going to beat it one more time.
1: Yeah, okay.
0: So we got Scottie Scheffler as the most points winner of everybody.
1: Okay.
0: All right. 3 matchups today. And I don't know who these guys are playing. I don't know. I didn't look. I didn't care. So Scottie Scheffler is playing with Burns. Is that Sam Burns?
1: Sam Burns. Yeah.
0: So Scheffler and Burns are on a team.
1: Okay.
0: Young and Shoffley are on a team.
1: Uh-huh.
0: Cameron Young, right?
1: Yeah, Cameron Young.
0: Uh-huh. Justin Thomas and Jackson Coven. I've heard you talk about him.
1: Yeah, he's good.
0: He's good.
1: He's a dynamite young
0: so
1: player.
0: JT and that Coven. Guy, Coven.
1: Yeah, Jackson Coven.
0: Are on a team together. I thought, you know what? Those are three pretty good teams.
1: Yeah.
0: So I wrapped them into a three-team parlay.
1: You didn't. You didn't.
0: I did.
1: Okay.
0: So all three of them have to win today. And if they do, I'll cash.
1: Uh-huh. If not.
0: I didn't put a lot on it.
1: Yeah.
0: But I remember you talking about Coven.
1: Yeah.
0: And I know those other cats.
1: Yeah, Coven's pretty cool.
0: Yeah. So we'll see how that goes. We'll see if we cash in a little money so I have a little extra powder going into NFL Sunday.
1: So Coven would be used to this kind of a format and playing like this, too, just coming out of college.
0: Oh, this is the guy that just came out of college.
1: Yeah.
0: Okay. So he's the young guy.
1: Yeah. Okay. Really young guy.
0: Okay.
1: Yeah.
0: I don't even know what time that starts today.
1: You know, I don't either. I'll have to look it up.
0: Probably not early.
1: Early afternoon.
0: I don't know.
1: I don't know either. But I will look it up.
0: Azerbaijan Grand Prix is this week in Formula One.
1: So Azerbaijan.
0: So we talked about Mahomes trying to get an NBA thing going a while back. So I thought, I wonder how his Formula One team's doing.
1: You look it up?
0: Yeah, I did. So if you remember, it's Mahomes. So, I mean, it's Brittany and Patrick.
1: Yeah. Yeah.
0: And now that Kelsey's married, it's Taylor Swift and Kelsey.
1: Yeah.
0: So you got Mahomes, Kelsey, Rory McIlroy. Arnold and Mata, two footballers, European soccer players, and Terrence Arnold, former heavyweight champion.
1: All together?
0: They're all together, and they own a percentage of Alpine One. I thought, who's Alpine One again? Peter Gasly.
1: I've never heard of him.
0: You never heard of Peter Gasly?
1: No, never heard of him.
0: What?
1: I don't follow Formula One that much. I know some of
0: He's a top driver.
1: I've never heard of him.
0: Okay, well, Peter Gasly is one of their drivers.
1: Okay.
0: And
1: is he doing okay?
0: Yeah, they're not bad. They got a Mercedes engine.
1: Yeah.
0: You know, they got a Renault frame. So, I mean, they do okay. But
1: have they made any money at this? Or is it
0: I'm sure they have.
1: Okay.
0: I'll tell you where they made their money. First of all, they Mahomes, and I don't know what ownership group or whatever, but I know he is he's got a stake in the Royals. He's got a stake in Sporting KC, the men's team. But his wife is an original co-owner of KC Current.
1: Right.
0: So he's also a part owner of that.
1: Yeah.
0: And KC Current is the second highest valued women's professional soccer team in America.
1: Is it really?
0: So I think the original buy-in was like $160 million for this team.
1: Really?
0: And it's now worth $380 million?
1: For a women's soccer team?
0: Yeah.
1: Really?
0: Oh, yeah.
1: I would not have thought that. Wow. That's a lot of money.
0: Yeah.
1: A lot of money.
0: Yeah, you know, and I don't know what the valuations are over in Europe, but a lot of women's internationals going on right now, so I've been watching those. And
1: when do you find time to watch all this stuff? Gee whiz.
0: It's in the afternoon.
1: Okay.
0: You know, I'll be working. I can work from home on my laptop and doing that. And got a game on. Yeah, with my TV set up, which anybody listening, I can help you with that. You know, I get all the ESPN pluses and all that stuff. So,
1: watch all that.
0: I can go through, watch it all.
1: Yeah.
0: You know, so.
1: Okay.
0: Yeah. So it's, and they're fun to watch. There's some stuff I don't get into, you know, like the Mexican League, the African League, you know, leagues like that.
1: You don't watch any of that.
0: I don't watch that. I'm into the Spanish, the La Liga stuff, the European stuff.
1: And all that stuff is on TV.
0: Somewhere.
1: And
0: again.
1: Tune it in.
0: I can help you. Not a problem.
1: Okay. Oh, look what time it is.
0: I know.
1: You stole more of my time.
0: I'm sorry. Okay. All right. See you later.
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4: Greg Gutfeld addresses President Trump's UN speech to other world leaders.
7: 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He's on the incline. Jobs, border, crime, war settlement, energy flow, AI lead, UN budget cuts, Greenland deal. I'm sure you can like argue over each point, but the fact is directionally, he's done a hell of a lot. So this was a results meeting, and he did this like highlight reel, which really these guys were there for a yoga retreat. And they're like, oh my God, I forgot. This is the leader of the free world. He's the adult in the room. He's the guy who gets things done.
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1: From the Coco Weather Center, the Warrensburg forecast, mostly sunny today, high of 79 with a light east-northeasterly wind. Mostly cloudy tonight, low 62. Tomorrow, a chance of showers, mainly after 8 a.m. Increasing clouds, a high near 78. Friday night, chance of showers, with thunderstorms also possible after 4 a.m. Mostly cloudy, a low of 65. And Saturday, showers likely, possibly a thunderstorm, mostly cloudy. A high near 78, partly sunny Sunday with a high near 80. And with sunshine right now. 55 this morning, I think. Maybe I should look, get you a new one, make sure I'm right here. I hate to give you wrong information. So, 57 now, went up a couple. Okay, we had a low of 54, it's 57 right now. On a Thursday, September 24th, history of the day, 1968, 60 Minutes premiered on CBS. Same day, The Mod Squad premiered on ABC. 60 Minutes is still around. The Mod Squad's been gone for a minute or two. 1991, author Theodore Geisel, better known as Dr. Seuss, died at age 87. In 1998... the government began issuing the new, harder-to-counterfeit $20 bill. 2019, Nancy Pelosi announced the formal impeachment inquiry into President Donald Trump, arguing he tried to enlist a foreign power for his own political gain. And in 2020, David Attenborough, whoever that is, broke Jennifer Aniston's record as the fastest person to reach 1 million followers on Instagram. Birthdays today. Gordon Clapp, actor from NYPD Blue, 78. Nia Vardalos, actress. Saw her in My Big Fat Greek Wedding. 64. Robert Irvin, or Irvine, celebrity chef from the Food Network, is 61. Jackie Sandler, actress, Adam Sandler's wife, is 52. Ian Bowen from Yellowstone is 50. Stephanie McMahon, businesswoman, retired professional wrestler, is 50. Ross Matthews from the Drew Barrymore Show and RuPaul's Drag Race. Ross is 47. Kyle Sullivan from Malcolm in the Middle is 38. Ben Platt, actor, Tony winner, 33. And former lead of The Bachelorette, Hannah Brown, is 32. A couple of quick music notes here for you. 2022 Farm Aid was held in Raleigh, North Carolina, featuring performers Willie Nelson, John Mellencamp, and Dave Matthews. 2003, the Dave Matthews Band recorded a concert at Central Park in New York City in front of almost 100,000 people, the band's largest audience to date. 1994, Eric Clapton performed on the season premiere of Saturday Night Live. And in 1991, Nirvana released their breakthrough album, Nevermind. And that's it. A little history of the day. Got time for a little short song before the news. Let's hear this one from Hermits.

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1: China's leader will soon head to the White House. I'm Dave Anthony, Fox News, where President Trump will give him red carpet treatment like last night. When the president greeted Xi Jinping after arriving at Joint Base Andrews, the two leaders have already agreed to extend a temporary trade truce till January. They'll also talk about economic issues and Taiwan and artificial intelligence.
2: We do expect some kind of an AI hotline to be established between the U.S. and the Chinese. The NSA and FBI put out a joint advisory just last month accusing Chinese AI systems of stealing American companies' IP. The month before that, the FBI accused state-backed hackers in China of targeting critical infrastructure here in the United States.
1: Fox's Peter Doocy at the White House has some lawmakers push for regulations to ensure AI does not get dangerously out of control. Australia is investigating OpenAI after one of its artificial agents hacked into a government healthcare website. OpenAI's chief global affairs officer, Chris Dehane, just told Fox.
3: There have been no personal medical records that were impacted by this. We then turned that information over to the Australian government. We work with governments and other entities that are potentially impacted to be able to help them remediate any of the exploitations that made them vulnerable.
1: Israel's Prime Minister Benjamin Netanyahu will address the UN General Assembly later today.
4: The Israeli leader is expected to discuss the war with Iran, the upcoming anniversary of the October 7th terrorist attack, and other broader issues, possibly even including New York Mayor Mamdani.
1: Zohar Mamdani had called for Netanyahu's arrest, accusing Israel of genocide for all the Palestinian deaths in Gaza and the war against Hamas. Fox's Trey Yingst also reports from Tel Aviv.
4: The speech comes as Israel is asking the world for prayers in the aftermath of a car ramming attack on Wednesday in the West Bank. The critically injured victim is the son of the Israeli ambassador to the United States.
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1: We have an update on the Venezuelan immigrant shot by an ICE agent on Sunday in Austin, Texas, leading to anti-ICE protests and Democrat scrutiny.
9: Congressman Greg Cassar talked to Wilbur Garces Perez and learned a medical specialist determined
10: he needs surgery to remove this bullet.
9: Garces Perez, a delivery driver, was shot by an ICE agent in Austin last Sunday. He is at an ICE facility near San Antonio, accused of being in the country illegally. A federal judge has blocked his deportation. Congressman Cassar criticized ICE because the agent who fired the shot was not wearing required equipment.
10: Public pledge from ICE was that every ICE officer would be wearing a body cam by August. We're in September.
9: Grinnell Scott, Fox News.
1: Also in Texas, another man in the country illegally is facing a federal gun charge. Prosecutors allege Jose Pantoja Morales from Mexico grabbed a police officer's gun in Dallas in a struggle and shot and wounded him. Now a controversial deportation case near the northern border.
11: Paul LePage, the former Republican governor of Maine, who is currently running for Congress, says his son's father-in-law has a work permit and is being wrongfully deported. LePage, who is a Trump ally, spoke at a news conference after being endorsed by a police union, saying the man is being removed by ICE, quote, because he's from a country that's not liked by certain people in Washington. Homeland Security officials have not publicly commented. In December, President Trump endorsed LePage prior to his June primary. As governor, LePage enacted policies that cut state benefits for many migrants and made statements denigrating asylum seekers, touting that record in an ad this week, emphasizing that he supports, quote, legal but not illegal immigration. Tanya J. Powers, Fox News.
1: We just got an unemployment update showing a slight drop in first-time claims last week, 197,000. On Wall Street, worry about bonds could lead to another sell-off in stocks. Dow futures down almost 200 points as Treasury yields hit 22-year highs. I'm Dave Anthony. This is Fox News.
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13: From the Coco Weather Center, the Warrensburg forecast, mostly sunny today, high of 79 with a light east-northeasterly wind. Mostly cloudy tonight, low 62. Tomorrow, a chance of showers, mainly after 8 a.m. Increasing clouds, a high near 78. Friday night, chance of showers, with thunderstorms also possible after 4 a.m. Mostly cloudy, a low of 65. And Saturday, showers likely, possibly a thunderstorm, mostly cloudy, a high near 78, partly sunny Sunday with a high near 80.
14: Missouri Net News, I'm Matt Bilger. U.S. Senator Josh Hawley is taking on Flock Safety and other surveillance companies over how and where their cameras and the data are used. In a bipartisan hearing Wednesday, Hawley said one problem is how the images are being used to make arrests.
15: As if we are criminals, yet without any articulable suspicion whatsoever.
14: The Missouri Supreme Court heard arguments yesterday over whether a 2022 state law restricting certain materials in school libraries violates the state constitution. The law led to hundreds of books being removed from school shelves and is currently blocked by a lower court ruling. A group of St. Louis survivors of the 2025 tornado are headed to Washington, D.C., asking the Missouri congressional delegation why no federal long-term recovery money has reached Missouri. Dr. Michael McLemore is one of those survivors.
16: The pot has been created, but now we actually have to get money into said pot.
14: This is Missouri Net.
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13: 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Could be some wet days ahead. A Warrensburg teenager suffered serious injuries when he was struck attempting to cross a roadway on his bicycle Tuesday. The Highway Patrol says that around 4:25 p.m., the 15-year-old attempted to cross McGuire Street just north of Meadow Lane, about a half mile south of the UCM campus. He was struck by a northbound vehicle driven by a 23-year-old man stationed at Whiteman Air Force Base. The teenager was taken to a Kansas City area hospital. No other injuries were reported, and the vehicle was able to be driven from the scene. Troopers added that the teen was wearing the proper safety equipment at the time. A Warrensburg man is charged with four counts of possession of child sexual abuse material in Johnson County. In a news release, the Highway Patrol says 46-year-old Adam W. Patton was arrested after a search warrant was executed at his home September 17th. An investigation into his alleged online activity began in July. Patton is also charged with one count of possession of a controlled substance due to investigators allegedly finding methamphetamine at his residence. And during the bond hearing on Wednesday, his $75,000 bond was reduced to $25,000 cash only. Once again, a reminder from Johnson County Clerk Diane Thompson. She is advising county residents to hold off on absentee voting as the court battle over Missouri's congressional map continues. Absentee voting began Tuesday in Missouri, and on Monday, a federal appeals court ordered Missouri to use the 2025 map that places Johnson County back into the 5th House District. Previously, the Missouri Supreme Court and the Missouri Secretary of State ordered all counties in Missouri to use the 2022 maps, which would have Johnson County in the 4th House District. Thompson recommends voters refrain from absentee voting pending an appeal to the U.S. Supreme Court. And per state law, once a ballot has been cast, another one cannot be issued. The public, along with the Warrensburg City Council, are invited to attend the Warrensburg Department of the Missouri Department of Transportation public meeting open house regarding bridge rehabilitation work on U.S. Route 50 westbound over Post Oak Creek and Devil's Branch west of Warrensburg. That meeting will take place this evening, 4:30 to 6:30 p.m. at the Warrensburg Municipal Building at 200 South Holden Street. Also, Warrensburg Farmers Market will close its season Saturday with its annual Fall Moonlight Market from 4 to 7 around the Courthouse Square. That's KOKO News. I'm Marion Woods.
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22: Missouri Nets Sports, I'm Bill Pollack. The Springfield Cardinals came up short losing to the Amarillo Sod Poodles 6-4 as they take Game 3 of the Texas League Championship, denying Springfield a chance at back-to-back titles. Next year, the team will rebrand with a new name, logo, and uniforms, but remain affiliated with the St. Louis Cardinals. Matthew Liberatore ended an 11-start winless streak. He gave up just one run pitching into the sixth as the Cardinals stopped the Pirates' 5-game win streak with a 5-1 win. Ali Marmol.
23: Libby threw the ball
2: well, gave up the homer there to Lowe, but outside of that, gave us a really good look today.
22: Alec Burleson added his Major League best 112th RBI. The Royals scored four in the first, gave up four in the third, but Michael Garcia's double in the seventh helped the Royals beat the White Sox 5-4. Matt Quatrero.
3: I'm happy for him. Obviously, I'm happy for us that he's back because, you know, this last injury, we didn't think he was going to be back. So, and, you know, you saw him affect the game the way that we know he can.
22: It forces Chicago to wait at least one more day to clinch a playoff spot. Both the Cardinals and Royals play this afternoon. Mizzou got burned on a couple of long touchdowns, 76 and 55-yard pass plays against Troy.
4: And when you go back and watch it, there's two big plays. Putting wide stacks again, that's what Mississippi State's offense does and RPO it. So we'll have that challenge again and figure out if we fixed it.
22: It was a good final tune-up for Eli Drinkwitz and the Tigers ahead of SEC play. And now they have to contend with quarterback Kamario Taylor, who will be tough to game plan for.
4: The dilemma is if you try to add extra people to the rush, you're leaving your secondary exposed in one-on-one coverage. If you play deep and the quarterback can sit there, and I think one of the most impressive things about his game is when he's scrambling, he has his eyes up.
22: And starting defensive end Darius Smith listed as questionable, affecting Mizzou's pass rush. 6:45 kick Saturday, Bill Pollack, Missouri Nut Sports.
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Coco with the Grassroots, Midnight Confessions, here on the Woods program. Prior to that, Shocking Blue with Venus. Nice to have you with us here on this Thursday. Elvis is up next, and she's not you.

0: California Nights, Leslie Gore on Coco, and before that, Elvis and She's Not You. In just a minute, the weather, Johnson County today to follow.
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0: From the Coco Weather Center, the Warrensburg forecast, mostly sunny today, high of 79 with a light east-northeasterly wind. Mostly cloudy tonight, low 62. Tomorrow, a chance of showers, mainly after 8 a.m. Increasing clouds, a high near 78. Friday night, chance of showers, with thunderstorms also possible after 4 a.m. Mostly cloudy, a low of 65. And Saturday, showers likely, possibly a thunderstorm, mostly cloudy, a high near 78, partly sunny Sunday with a high near 80.
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0: All right, thank you very much, and good morning. And we're going to talk theater today, UCM Theater. Let's see, I'm going to get this correct. Someday I'm going to remember this. Division of Theater and Dance. There we go. And we have a play coming up, Alabaster, which I've not heard of, but we're going to find out about here at the Black Box Theater, because we have the director, Casey Lynch.
3: Yes, good morning.
0: Hi, Casey. Casey's been here before. Ray Weber's been here before.
3: Hello.
0: And we have a couple of newbies to the radio. Michaela Dickey.
4: Yes.
0: Actor, and another actor in the play, Natalia Cordero.
4: Yes, good morning.
0: What is this play, Casey?
4: This is an awesome play written by Audrey Cephaly. It was published around 2020, so it's fairly new, starting to gain some traction.
0: Okay.
4: Yeah, it's about this woman, June, who was in a tornado. She lost her family. She was injured very severely, has all these scars on her body. And she invites a photographer to come and take photos of her as part of this photographer's project. And there's lots of magical, mystical, spiritual elements, and also a talking goat. So there's a lot going on.
0: A talking ghost.
4: Yeah, it's all about healing and connection. And okay. It can be dark at times, but that's why we need hope and healing.
0: Any guys in this?
4: No, this is a cast of all women. Four women, we have two understudies as well.
0: Really?
4: That's right, yeah.
0: How did that happen? On purpose? I mean, you wanted something for all women?
4: I mean, I love a small cast. I love getting to work with a group of women on shows. So for me, this was a no-brainer in terms of picking the play.
0: Yeah.
4: I read the play for the first time last year, and I just... I fell in love with it. There was a lot to unpack with it because, if you come, which we hope you come, there's a lot going on. There's a lot going on.
0: Is it kind of an equal amount of, how do I put this, stardom?
4: Yeah, I mean.
0: Or is it spread out amongst all the cast, or is there somebody who stands out?
4: So it's pretty spread out, but in very different ways. Every character has a different function in the show. Most of the characters are on the stage at all times. Natalia, who's here with us, plays a goat named Bib, who actually, all of her lines are spoken in, like, goat. So she doesn't have any English lines, but she has a lot of movement work in the show. So it's spread out in very interesting ways.
0: Kind of fits her then, doesn't it?
5: I think, yes, I mean.
4: I mean, she's doing a great job with it. It's a very difficult part. You don't even realize how difficult it is until you start working with it.
0: I know Ray has been in plays before.
4: Mm-hmm.
0: Have you guys also?
4: Yes.
0: This is not new for you then.
5: Oh, no.
0: What year are you in school, Natalia?
6: I'm a junior right now.
0: Junior, okay.
7: Yeah. I'm a freshman.
0: Freshman?
8: Mm-hmm. I am a super senior.
0: Super senior.
8: I'm in my
3: ninth and final semester.
0: How long have you been at UCM, Casey?
4: So this is my second year.
0: I was going to say, I think it's your second year.
4: Yeah, I'm a visiting professor. It's my second year on contract.
0: Tell me about your role, Ray.
3: I am playing Alice. I am the invited photographer down from New York.
0: Okay.
3: And I would say Alice is a very complicated character. You come in and she's just there to do her job, and she's there to keep the plot moving. But she sooner or later starts to realize that she needs to take a pause and reflect in that space. And she gets a really strong connection with June as well. And things start to progress from there.
0: You know, every time I talk to an actor or actress, they can describe their role very nicely. Why is every actor or actor can. They can tell you what their role is for them.
4: It's a lot of work to be an actor. You got to put a lot of work in to do the research, and so you should be able to get to the nitty gritty of your character.
0: Yeah. Find out if Michaela can do that.
6: I am the understudy for Wheezy and Bib. They are both the goats in the play. Yes. Wheezy is very sassy, very dramatic almost. But Wheezy is also a guide for June.
4: And the audience.
6: Yes, absolutely. The audience as well. She knows that the audience is there, and she sort of like breaks the fourth wall. And she's just, I would say that Wheezy is very like undefined almost, because when people see Wheezy, they're just like, oh, sassy little go. But in reality, she's so much more. Mm-hmm. And Bib is a very wise goat. She's been around for a long time. And even though she may be old, she is still Wheezy's mom, and, you know.
0: Yeah. You said something I've not heard before. Maybe I misunderstood. Did you say break the brick wall?
6: Break the fourth wall.
0: The fourth wall.
6: Yes.
0: What is that?
6: The fourth wall is, in acting and TV shows, most of the time the actors don't talk to the camera. The camera is somewhat the fourth wall. And when they talk to the camera, that's called breaking the fourth wall, knowing that the audience is there.
0: I've never heard that term before.
6: Yeah, it's very popular in the acting world.
0: See, that's why I like to do this. I'll learn stuff.
6: Yeah.
4: Yeah, that's a good explanation, Miguel. Yes.
6: Thank you.
0: Okay, same thing over here for Natalia.
7: Yes, so my character is Bib, and as my friend was telling, Bib is a wise old goat, but at the same time, is a very complex character, because as Dr. Casey said, I don't really have lines in English, but I do have sounds, and I am actively doing something with my body all the time. So because sometimes I cannot be talking specifically, I need to be an active listener during the show. So every time that something specific happens or the vibe is changing, my character is also changing. So that's the idea.
0: That's really kind of odd to have somebody speaking in a language we won't understand, but acting the role physically.
4: Yeah, there are a lot of metaphors and magical moments in this play that are meant to help the audience feel, to evoke emotion versus tell them what to think.
0: Yeah. When, where, what time, all that. We better get into that before I forget to ask about it.
4: Absolutely. We open next week, so Thursday, October 1st.
0: Okay.
4: We run the 1st through the 4th. So we have 7:30 shows on Thursday, Friday, and Saturday of the 1st, 2nd, and 3rd.
0: Uh-huh.
4: Then we have matinees on that Saturday and Sunday. So the 3rd and the 4th are 2 p.m. shows. Our 2 p.m. show on Sunday is a Pay What You Can, and we'll also have an ASL interpreter.
0: So that's 6 shows?
4: Or five shows.
0: 5 shows. Okay, 5. What time?
4: So the evening shows on Thursday, Friday, Saturday are at 7:30. Doors
0: 7:30.
4: Open at 7. And then our 2 matinees on Saturday and Sunday, so Saturday's a 2-show day, are at 2 o'clock. Doors open at 1:30 in our Black Box.
0: At the Black Box Theater, which is in Nickerson?
4: Mm-hmm. That's right.
0: Nickerson
4: yes.
0: Hall? It's not very big. Is it?
4: It is not. It's a very intimate space, and so we encourage you to get there early. We're going to try to seat as many people as we can in there, making sure that we're...
0: Can you cram it up? I mean, you can put
4: Well, Gold within Wolf. Reason, you know, we got to stay within fire code, but, but we'll try and get you in.
0: Okay. Tickets are how much?
3: That's a great question. I believe they're free for students, yep. So if you're a student out there at UCM.
0: It may say in my news release here if you want me to look it up.
3: Okay.
4: We've been in the rehearsal room so long, we didn't even look at the ticket prices. Yep. but that's what's great is, again, we have that Sunday Pay What You Can performance, so definitely come early to that if you're – I think that's a great accessibility measure to make sure people can come see the show. I think tickets are like 15.
3: Yeah, I want to say 15. 15.
0: Okay. Attendees may pay any amount. On the pay what you can.
4: That's right. Mm-hmm.
0: That's a dollar or more.
4: Yeah, which is a great show to come to. Again, come early, though, because it's limited seating.
0: Yeah, mm-hmm. What it says right here in the news release. And da-da-da-da. I'm just kind of trying to read this as I go here.
4: Yeah.
0: You guys have fun doing this. Is this fun?
6: Absolutely.
4: Yeah. Sure. I'm going to hope let them answer.
0: Is it always fun?
3: I've done a lot of processes at UCM, and I will say they're always fun because of the challenge. I love a good challenge, but there's something about this process in particular that just brings it all home for me, especially.
0: You really like this play, though?
3: I'm in love with this play because mm-hmm. it challenges mm-hmm. everything you think you know about your own path in life.
0: Yeah. Mm-hmm. How long is it?
4: It's about 90 minutes, yeah. An hour and a half.
0: Is there a break?
4: We are trying to work without a break. It moves pretty fast. Mm-hmm. I mean,
0: 90 minutes, that's a lot of memory work then.
4: It is for four characters. The content is really challenging. We will say that it's, you know, we'd recommend for mature audiences because there's some mm-hmm. charged content in there.
0: Uh-huh.
4: But it's 90 minutes of you know, I think a journey that the audience is going to go on and be excited to be a part of.
0: Is it really funny?
4: There are funny moments. Mm-hmm. It's dark.
0: But it's not
4: funny.
0: Meant to be funny. It's kind of dark, huh?
4: It's both. Mm-hmm. You got a talking goat. It's got to be a little bit funny.
6: Right.
3: Life works. Sometimes it's funny. Sometimes it's hard.
4: Right.
6: That's true.
5: Yeah, absolutely true.
0: How long did it take you to learn your part?
3: I'm still learning my part. And that's the beauty of theater, actually, is the fact that even going into the shows, you're still discovering things and you're still learning. I would say that, like, there is no... I don't even know myself as a person.
0: Have you had it all memorized yet?
3: I am working on that so hard, but...
4: They're close. They're close.
0: I'm going to lead up to another question here in a minute. I'm going to find out. You have yours memorized yet?
6: Pretty much. like you said, it just takes time and patience.
0: Yeah.
6: And you just have to, like, really just... Once you're there, honestly.
4: Mm-hmm. And Michaela's learning two parts because she's our understudy. Yes. So she has double duty.
0: Yes.
4: So
0: yeah,
4: she's got some flexibility in her where we're memorizing.
0: Well, how about Natalia?
6: Yes.
0: Nobody's going to know whether you memorize your not. You can say anything you want. Nobody knows what you say.
3: I'll know.
7: But I will say that in my case, it's more also about the blocking and how I move.
0: Okay, you got like the blocking part down.
7: Yes.
0: Okay.
7: Yes, yes.
0: What I was leading up to is, what happens if all of a sudden you forget? Is there some way to prompt you on, or does another actor help you with your line? Nope.
4: Mm-mm.
0: How do you do that? What happens if you forget? You just don't remember. You just draw a blank.
3: It's the connection between you and your peers in the scene, especially because if you are struggling, those are the people that are going to bring you in. And we as a cast are really, really good with each other.
4: Mm-hmm.
3: And it's like insane to how safe we feel with each other right now. And mm-hmm. and that's the best thing to have.
4: Yeah. It's very, we did a lot of community building, mm-hmm. especially in the beginning of the process, and continue to do it when we can, because if you do drop a line, it's up to your peers and your co-actors on stage to kind of get you back on track, right?
0: Yeah.
4: And so you have to trust each other.
0: Does that happen a lot?
3: I've done it before, but I will, I will also say it's never been something that has derailed the show entirely.
0: Yeah. Well, this is not like it's going to kill you or anything like that.
4: The stakes aren't that high, but we try to be faithful to the text.
3: Yes.
0: Okay, well, good luck with it. I'm supposed to say break a leg, but that's do they still say that?
4: Oh, they do.
6: Yes.
0: And that's still part of mm-hmm. theater?
6: Yes.
0: It is. Well, Casey, thanks for coming today.
4: Yeah, happy
0: to be here. Casey Lynch, who's directing.
4: Yep.
0: The correct title is just Alabaster.
4: Alabaster.
0: What's that mean?
4: So Alabaster is it's the town in Alabama that it takes place in, but it's also a type of stone that is like the kind of stone that you make statues out of. So it's very enduring, but it's also very malleable. And it's pure, but it can be marred, and it can have cracks in it and things like that. And so it's a metaphor, and it's literally the town.
0: Ray Weber is here again. Michaela Dickey and Natalia Cordero.
7: Yes.
0: Thank you all for coming.
4: Thanks for having me.
0: Yeah. Thank you. You all are going to have fun.
4: Yes. I think so.
0: October 1 through 4?
4: Yep, that's right.
6: Yes.
0: At the Black Box Theater.
4: Yeah, UCM. See you there.
0: Thank you all.
6: Thank you.
8: Michael Malloy with American Senior Benefits here. 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
0: From the Coco Weather Center, the Warrensburg forecast, mostly sunny today, high of 79 with a light east-northeasterly wind. Mostly cloudy tonight, low 62. Tomorrow, a chance of showers, mainly after 8 a.m. Increasing clouds, a high near 78. Friday night, chance of showers, with thunderstorms also possible after 4 a.m. Mostly cloudy, a low of 65. And Saturday, showers likely, possibly a thunderstorm, mostly cloudy, a high near 78, partly sunny Sunday with a high near 80. And we're back to Johnson County today. We're going to talk Master Gardeners and some information about them and what they're up to. Mary Pat Purcell is here. And also Melanie Harris is here, right there on the...
13: Right there. We got our name tags. We got our name tags.
0: That's a good thing for people to come visit with me. Put their name back on.
13: We know
14: I wish people would do it for me, yeah.
13: We know you don't have one, though, so we have to remember.
0: You know, I probably should start wearing one, maybe. Good to see you again.
13: Good to see you. You were here last year talking about something.
0: What's happening now?
13: Now we're having the second Master Gardener plant sale of the year. We try and do one in the spring and one in the fall.
0: Uh-huh.
13: And in the fall, we generally have a lot of big plants in everybody's garden, especially master gardeners, that all need to be divided. So this is our divide and sell half of it sale. And we've already gotten a big list of things that are going to be at the sale. It will be Saturday night, part of the Moonlight Market. It'll be from 4 to 7. We're in the parking lot right across from the courthouse at the corner of Market and Holden Street, just like we were in the spring, so it's easy to get in and out of. And lots of nice, healthy plants, and a few surprises we'll have.
0: And you're selling?
13: Yes, we are. This is our second fundraiser.
0: Okay. Raising funds for what?
13: For a scholarship. We sponsor a UCM senior, generally a senior, could be a junior, I guess, in horticulture. and help them go on and maybe pay for part of their books, et cetera, for senior year. Mm-hmm. We're trying to raise the amount we donate to them because it's been the same for, over 20 years.
15: Really?
13: So we're trying to up that, and so we're trying to raise a little more money so we can keep the funds stable and get that scholarship more. We also have a couple of projects around town that people have probably noticed. They're redoing the Rose Garden. We're helping with that financially and with, you know, actual people helping out there.
15: Does that Rose Garden have anything other than roses, or is it all roses?
14: It currently has a few different things. I think they're trying to add more roses. They want to revamp the whole thing.
15: I remember, I've mentioned this before on the air, many, many years ago when that Rose Garden started, it was like in the 60s, I think, mm-hmm. somewhere along in there, the radio station donated what was called a broadcaster's rose.
13: Mm.
15: It was one of the initial roses put in that Rose Garden way back there.
14: Oh, wow.
15: A long time
14: ago.
15: Neat. And it's probably not around anymore, but...
13: And I would have no way of knowing, right, there's probably no labels, but it turns out that unless you've got a full-time horticulturist keeping the plants all healthy, like they do up at, say, at the Luce Park Rose Garden,
15: uh-huh.
13: roses are kind of tricky, and when you've got them in a garden that just maybe gets tended once a month or twice a month,
15: they don't last very long.
13: They don't last very long. So then somebody went in and put in some other plants, and then other people weren't happy with the other plants. So we're trying to
15: reestablish the Rose Garden.
13: Reestablish a flower garden. I'm not going to call it a complete Rose Garden because I think there will still be a little bit of variety.
15: But a lot of roses?
14: Yeah, I think.
13: That's the hope. That's the hope. You've got to find long-lived ones that aren't the big climbing ones.
15: White. Pink, red, whatever
14: variety,
15: color roses
14: come
15: in.
14: Yeah, I think they've talked about putting signs, too, by each of the roses, so that if we do find a broadcaster rose, we can have a sign.
15: Okay.
14: Yeah.
15: How long have you been involved with Master Gardeners?
13: I took the classes during COVID, so a little over 10 years.
15: Okay. Melanie?
14: I was during COVID.
13: Yeah.
15: Same mm-hmm. same time. Are you all
13: she did it in the
15: now?
14: I did it online.
13: Yeah, I did it online, too.
15: Oh, you did? Both
13: and,
15: of you.
13: But there is a current class going right now at UCM being taught by paid staff of Master Gardeners out of Columbia.
15: Really?
13: Because it's part of MU, yes. We're a branch of MU.
15: To become a member of the Master Gardeners, you have to do that?
13: Yes, you do.
15: That's a requirement.
13: Yes. There is, 10 weeks of classes?
14: I'm not sure about that, 10 to 12, something like that.
13: Yeah.
15: 10 weeks of how long a class?
13: 6 to 9 every Tuesday.
14: The in-person, yes, three
15: wow.
14: hours.
13: That's the in-person class. And you've got a whole manual that's made up by MU that you got to buy, and you go through that, and you have to pass a test each week to go on to the next lesson. And,
15: really?
13: And then you spend your first... basically your first year as an intern after you finish the classes, and you don't have to do continuing ed, but you do have to do more service hours in the garden. And after that, once you become a master gardener, then it's 10 hours of continuing ed each year and 10 hours of service. Is that right?
14: No, I think it's 20 hours of volunteer work. And
13: it probably is 20. I lose track because
14: no, we should really look that up.
15: Just coughing in the middle of your conversation.
13: You're fine.
14: It's always easy to get all of the hours. That's so we have more than we need.
13: Yes.
15: Yeah.
13: Plant sale does it.
14: Yeah.
15: Do you have a garden or roses or flower garden or whatever at your place?
13: I do not have roses, but I have a flower garden.
15: You do have a flower
13: yes.
15: garden?
13: Yes. Okay. Roses are the only thing that we know I'm allergic to.
15: really?
13: So I stay away from the rose garden, but I go admire other people's rose gardens and play in my own garden.
15: Okay. Melanie, what do you have?
14: Yeah, I have all kinds of stuff, vegetable garden and flowers and perennials, everything.
15: You like to get out there and play in the dirt?
14: Oh, yeah. Every
15: you
14: time,
15: like that?
14: Every time my one-year-old comes to our house, she says, "Tomatoes," and she wants to go pick the tomatoes. And she
15: tomatoes.
14: Just pops them into her mouth. Tomatoes. Yep.
15: My dad liked to do that, and I didn't inherit that from him. But he liked to get out there and mess in the garden and all that stuff all the time, and I never have cared for that.
13: Well, if you need herbs, let me know, Woody.
15: Herbs?
13: I have tons of herbs, so... all different kinds of them. So if you want any herbs, give me a ring. I'll bring you some.
15: Okay. Like what?
13: I've got lots of thyme, three different types. I've got basil, I've got tarragon, I've got sage, I've got lemon balm, which makes wonderful tea.
15: Lemon balm?
13: Lemon balm. Mm-hmm. And let's see, there's, I don't even remember all of them.
15: Something starts with Mary something or other.
13: Marjoram.
15: Is that what it is?
13: Or rosemary.
15: Rosemary, yeah.
13: Got both of those.
15: What is rosemary?
13: It's wonderful. It's a Mediterranean herb, and it almost looks like a little bit of a cactus because it's got short little kind of stiff leaves. They don't really bend too well. But you take all the leaves off of one little stick.
15: Uh-huh.
13: That stick still has the rosemary oil in it, and they make the most amazing shish kebabs if you're grilling.
15: Oh, it
13: because
15: does.
13: It infuses the meat from the inside coming out. And so if you've got rosemary and you're going to grill, grab a couple of stems off of that, and you'll surprise yourself.
15: Okay. It's cooking here as well.
13: There we go.
15: Does the Master Gardeners, is it a club? Or do you meet?
14: Yes.
15: That's what I'm trying to get to here.
14: Yes.
15: Do you have meetings once a month
14: once
15: or
14: a
15: whatever?
14: Month. Yeah. Is it the fourth?
13: Fourth Thursday.
14: Yeah.
15: Fourth Thursday every month?
13: Fourth mm-hmm. Thursday of every month.
15: Where do you meet?
13: Right now we meet at the Education Building at Grover Park Baptist Church. Tonight we're meeting in the downstairs because I think the...
15: Well, it's meeting day for you.
13: It is meeting day for us.
15: Yeah.
13: So tonight we're meeting in the downstairs because I believe it's the bees or the honey group for Johnson County has the upstairs. But normally we're in the upstairs there.
15: Uh-huh.
13: And
15: how many of you normally show up at meetings?
13: Anywhere from 10 to 30, depending on what everybody's doing and what's growing in the garden.
15: Do you have a different program about every meeting, about certain plants?
13: We do. There's a committee that I was on last year where you have to plan all the meetings, all of the educational things, get the people to come in. Tonight we're hearing from a Missouri Department of Conservation gentleman about trees, I believe, and something. It'll be from Missouri Department of Conservation this evening. He works out of Nam Noster State Park, so that's our program for tonight. But like next month is our annual. Once a year, we all meet, and it's a potluck. The group provides the meat, and then everybody else brings a side or a dessert, and we celebrate just having done the harvest in October every year. So it's an interesting group.
15: And everybody has their own thing, don't they? Some will just be work in the garden.
13: Exactly.
15: Onions and radishes and that kind of stuff, corn or tomatoes.
13: Somebody else may be houseplants.
15: An arborist or something.
13: Yes. We don't have any arborists, but...
15: You don't?
13: We don't have any arborists in the group. We do have a couple that speak regularly to us and help us with tree questions, but... We've got people who just do a lot of succulents like cacti and you name it as far as houseplants. And then we've got people who do nothing but flowers outside, and their yards are the ones that we try and get when we have our garden tour.
15: What are succulents?
13: Succulents are the little ones that have fat leaves. They're generally indoors plants that you can take out.
15: I've got one sitting on the counter.
13: All right, that's
14: native
13: what they are.
14: Native to deserts, kind of.
13: Yes.
15: Did you see that one sitting out there?
14: No, I missed
15: There's
14: that.
15: There's one on the counter here.
13: We were admiring your pothos out there.
14: It's huge.
15: Oh, isn't that something?
13: That is amazing.
14: Yeah. Climbing the walls.
15: We have, I think that's two. Is it not?
13: It looks like three. There's three different plants in there.
15: Three that have all kind of grown together, and they're covering that whole side of the wall out there.
13: Yeah, taking over the front office. Looks nice.
15: Really have.
13: Melanie took a picture.
14: Oh, I did. I still have my grandmother's that she gave me, and it's in this huge pot, and I keep taking off some and giving it to other people. Well, so many family members now have part of grandma's.
15: What do you call that? What is
14: it? It's pothos or a pothos.
15: Pothos? Mm-hmm. Is that what those are called?
13: P-O-T-H-O-S.
15: Yeah, and it takes a lot of water. You have to water quite regularly or they get looking a little yellow.
13: But you don't want it sitting in water because they're kind of picky about that.
15: Is that right?
14: They'll tell you when.
13: They'll tell you. They'll wilt a little.
15: They'll tell you when it's time to water?
13: They'll tell you when they want water.
15: When a leaf starts getting brown and falls off, then it's time to add some water.
13: Well, if it's doing that, you're way past that point. If the leaf edges curl in a little, it's time to water.
15: Give folks who are listening one more chance at what's coming up that you're doing here, your sale.
13: Saturday night on the 26th, day after tomorrow, is the Moonlight Market down around the courthouse from 4 to 6. There will be live music, bunch of special vendors for the Moonlight Market. Master Gardeners will have our second plant sale of the year. We're across the street at, in the parking lot at the corner of Market and Holden, and we're raising money to pay for our projects around town, the gardens that we take care of, as well as funding our scholarship.
15: Okay, now give me an idea of some things that you might have.
14: Oh, here, I have a list right here. We have.
15: Oh, here we go. We have a list
14: I know. I was ready. I've got Chinese money plant, lamb's ear, calathea, ZZ plants, ferns, elephant ears, liriope, clustered bellflower. There's going to be bare root iris bulbs and daylilies, marigold seeds, spider plants, philodendron, inch plant, angel wing begonias, succulents, you name it, we got it.
15: So what's a spider plant?
14: Kind of looks like it has little spider babies. it goes like this, and then it has little,
15: on the ends.
14: Yeah, it has little, another little baby.
13: They call them spiderlets. Spiderlets are the tiny little plants that come up. I've seen them written up like that.
15: Okay, and all of that's available.
13: All of that's available. And
15: Saturday evening.
13: And we'll have a few surprise things, so stop by and see us. And
14: you never know.
13: If you've got problems with plants, because it seems like every time we do one of these plant sales, we'll have people just stroll by.
15: Ask you questions.
13: And they will ask us questions that we never anticipate. But if we don't know the answer, we go find somebody else in the room that does know the answer.
14: And try and help them out. That's what we're there for. We're there to educate the public about plants.
15: Well, thank you all for coming today and enlightening me about, and our listeners, about what's going on here.
13: Well, we'd love to see everybody Saturday evening.
15: Okay, Mary Pat Purcell and Melanie Harris. He points to her.
14: I'm famous,
15: Thank you guys very much.
13: Thank you, Woody.
15: You bet. Bye-bye.
16: 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The greatest hits of all time.
17: He's about to arrive with much fanfare. I'm Dave Anthony, Fox News. The red carpet out at the White House for Chinese leader Xi Jinping, who will hold talks with President Trump before a state dinner.
18: And the president's got AI on the mind. We know that because first thing this morning, he posted a big day with President Xi of China. Super intelligence will be a big topic of discussion, but I want to leave it exactly where it is. That is China's position. Also, our guardrail is the DOJ. The DOJ recently has been busy trying to keep China in line on this. Last month, an FBI and NSA advisory accused Chinese AI companies of aggressively stealing American IP.
17: That's Fox's Peter Doocy at the White House. The two leaders also expected to address trade after extending a temporary truce to January and Taiwan amid fears China may try to invade the island. President Trump may also bring up reports of Chinese help to Iran targeting Americans in the ongoing conflict. Israel's Prime Minister Benjamin Netanyahu will also talk about Iran and its nuclear threats in his address to the United Nations General Assembly later today.
19: The Prime Minister understands that sometimes you have to come with facts, with numbers, with pictures, and tell the story.
17: Israeli ambassador to the UN, Danny Danone, tells Fox.
19: The circus, you know, the leaders coming and blaming Israel for everything, ignoring Iran, ignoring Hamas, ignoring all the radicals.
17: And as the Iran conflict rages on, an update on an American warship and its long, controversial deployment that finally ended last month.
20: Acting Navy Secretary Hung Kao says eight Navy personnel with the USS Abraham Lincoln Carrier Strike Group attempted suicide during its deployment in the Middle East. Democratic Senator Kirsten Gillibrand received the response after asking about suicide attempts, mental health resources, and living conditions on the Lincoln, which left San Diego last November. Cal says one sailor went overboard in early August and was recovered, while another attempted to jump in March and was stopped by his shipmates.
17: That's Fox's Tanya J. Powers. 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
17: Worry about bonds is leading to a sell-off in stocks on Wall Street. The Dow dropping 156 points. The Nasdaq's down 161. The S&P 500 losing 19 points as Treasury bond yields spike up again to 22-year highs, nearly 5.5% for the 30-year Treasury. There's also an oil price rise today, more than $2. WTI back over 94 bucks a barrel. At the gas pump, regular is up another penny. AAA's national average now 4.48 per gallon, but diesel is down a penny from its record high. It's now $6.51 a gallon. Treasury Secretary Scott Bessent tells Fox.
5: There are two kinds of inflation. There's headline inflation and core inflation. And what we've seen is that we do have a supply shock here with the Iran conflict. We're going to get to the other side of this. On the other side, what we've seen is this has not moved through to core inflation. Core inflation has actually moved down.
17: That core number does not include food and fuel costs. News on unemployment. First-time claims fell slightly last week to 197,000. The number of people continuing to collect benefits rose a bit to around 1.71 million. Some Starbucks workers may soon file jobless claims.
23: Starbucks has revealed in a government filing that it plans to close about 1% of coffee houses in North America, hundreds of its shops. The locations being shut do not deliver the coffee house experience and don't have the financial performance expected of the brand. This is Starbucks' second round of closures in a year. Its CEO Brian Nickel has been working to streamline Starbucks' business and boost its profitability. Nickel's looking to eliminate $2 billion in costs in the next 2 years. Starbucks says the cuts will result in roughly $300 million in restructuring charges. Ginny Cosell, Fox News.
17: Week three of the NFL season kicks off tonight. The Green Bay Packers take on the Atlanta Falcons. I'm Dave Anthony. This is Fox News.
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0: From the Coco Weather Center, the Warrensburg forecast, mostly sunny today, high of 79 with a light east-northeasterly wind. Mostly cloudy tonight, low 62. Tomorrow, a chance of showers, mainly after 8 a.m. Increasing clouds, a high near 78. Friday night, chance of showers, with thunderstorms also possible after 4 a.m. Mostly cloudy, a low of 65. And Saturday, showers likely, possibly a thunderstorm, mostly cloudy, a high near 78, partly sunny Sunday with a high near 80.
25: Missouri Net News, I'm Matt Pilger. New legal arguments were filed yesterday as the U.S. Supreme Court considers Missouri's congressional map dispute. Filings came from outside groups and individuals who are not a part of the case, but want the court to consider their views before ruling. The Supreme Court has not yet decided whether Missouri will use its 2022 or 2025 congressional map in the general election. Missouri Senator Josh Hawley says the U.S. has achieved its main objective in the conflict with Iran, and now it's time to bring the fighting to an end.
26: I don't think Iran will ever get a nuclear bomb. If we don't want them to have it, I mean, what would they build it out of? You know, charcoal?
25: Car buyers in Missouri will likely face higher monthly payments after the recent interest rate hike. St. Louis car expert David Finkenstein says stretching out the loan may mean lower monthly payments, but in the long run, it'll cost more.
27: They're going to owe more on that car than it's actually worth.
25: This is Missouri Net.
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And you do. You really got a hold on me. On Coco, The Miracles, earlier, The Lovin' Spoonful, we heard Crispin St. Peter's, a song I haven't heard in a while called Pied Piper, and also The Crystals, and then He Kissed Me. 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
3: From the Cocoa Weather Center, the Warrensburg forecast, mostly sunny today, high of 79 with a light east-northeasterly wind. Mostly cloudy tonight, low 62. Tomorrow, a chance of showers, mainly after 8 a.m. Increasing clouds, a high near 78. Friday night, chance of showers, with thunderstorms also possible after 4 a.m. Mostly cloudy, a low of 65. And Saturday, showers likely, possibly a thunderstorm, mostly cloudy, a high near 78, partly sunny Sunday with a high near 80.
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0: Eagles, Mococo, Peaceful Easy Feeling. Earlier we heard Bill Deal and the Rondells, Sam Cooke, and also the Everly Brothers. Hey, I want to remind you of something here. I guess remind is not the right word. I haven't told you about this before, but I'm going to tell you now, and then I can remind you later, okay? There's a free event coming up September 25th. And golly, that's tomorrow night. At Players Restaurant here in Warrensburg, lower level from 8:30 to 10, featuring my good buddy Jeff M. Bowden, old Jaggy Jeff himself, Tony Schaefer, and Alan Winger, chair of the UCM Music Department. We're going to get together and do a little Jeff M. Bowden and his jazzy jazz band for you. We're Players tomorrow night, huh? That should be fun.
1: Soybeans are lower. Corn, cattle, and hogs are mixed. I'm John Perkins with a Brownfield Market Update. You were made for farming, so is Stein. Each year, you look to make the most of every opportunity and to find success in your own terms. Stein Seed Company is right there with you. Soybeans are down this morning, waiting to see what comes out of the high-level face-to-face trade meeting with China. Out of the meeting, Treasury Secretary Scott Bessent did announce the trade truce between the United States and China has been extended through the end of the year. And China did buy 120,000 tons of U.S. beans ahead of the open. November's down 2 at 13.16. January's 3 lower at 13.30 and 3 quarters. Corn has turned mixed. More harvest delays are probable in parts of the Corn Belt, and there are quality concerns in some areas. Export sales were down in the week, possibly due to relatively high U.S. prices. December's up a quarter at 5.29 and a quarter. March corn's down a quarter at 5.43 and a quarter. And wheat is lower. Rain's delaying winter wheat planting in some areas, but that's also reducing drought in the plains. December Chicago's 5 lower at 7.03 and a half. Cotton's up with some optimism about this meeting with China. December's 83 higher at 83.72. With technical support, November rice is up 15 and a half at 16.47 and a half. Live cattle are mixed, mostly lower, and feeders are up as traders wait for widespread direct cash cattle business to get going. Did see some light trade yesterday at 350 dressed in Nebraska, essentially steady with the week ago. October live's down a dollar at 219.92. December's 57 lower at 221.77. October feeders are up two at 333.35. November's 12 higher at 329.62. And hogs are mixed at the USDA's quarterly hogs and pigs report out today at 3 o'clock Eastern, 2 o'clock Central. October is down 22 at 79.65. December's 25 lower at $70.07. Crude oil's just below 95 a barrel. John Perkins, Brownfield.
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0: From the Cocoa Weather Center, the Warrensburg forecast, mostly sunny today, high of 79 with a light east-northeasterly wind. Mostly cloudy tonight, low 62. Tomorrow, a chance of showers, mainly after 8 a.m. Increasing clouds, a high near 78. Friday night, chance of showers, with thunderstorms also possible after 4 a.m. Mostly cloudy, a low of 65. And Saturday, showers likely, possibly a thunderstorm, mostly cloudy, a high near 78, partly sunny Sunday with a high near 80.
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Ladies and gentlemen, that would be B.J. Thomas, and I just can't help believing on Coco Crismontez earlier, too, the more I see you. And we heard Harper's Bazaar with the 59th Street Bridge song, Feeling Groovy. News time at 10. We're not there yet, though. Right now we have the Vogues, 5 o'clock world.

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1: This hasn't happened since 2015. I'm Dave Anthony, Fox News. China's leader is at the White House, where President Trump gave Xi Jinping a red carpet welcome before a state dinner tonight. They'll talk trade and AI. And in a Trump Truth Social post, the president wrote that he and the Chinese leader both want superintelligence to be left exactly where it is, amid a push by many lawmakers for more regulations to keep AI from getting dangerously out of control. The two leaders may also discuss this.
2: The Pentagon says China's in the midst of a massive nuclear expansion with its arsenal on track to surpass 1,000 warheads by 2030.
1: Fox's Lucas Tomlinson also reports.
2: Today, China boasts the largest navy in the world, and the U.S. Navy is half the size it was during the Cold War. It's been more than 10 years since Xi last visited the White House, when he promised then-President Barack Obama China would not continue its military buildup atop those man-made islands in the South China Sea. Xi broke that promise, fortifying the islands with runways and air defense systems, and President Xi is expected to press President Trump to halt U.S. arms sales to Taiwan during their summit.
1: They may also talk about the Iran conflict that continues to spill over to Saudi Arabia.
3: Six ballistic missiles were fired towards the Saudi port of Yanbu on the Red Sea. According to the Saudi military, all were intercepted. They blame the Iran-backed Houthi group based in Yemen, which is attempting to blockade Saudi Arabia, the world's top oil exporter.
1: That's Fox's Jonathan Savage. In about 3 hours, Israel's prime minister will speak out about Iran at the United Nations General Assembly. The Israeli ambassador to the UN, Danny Danone, tells Fox that Benjamin Netanyahu will detail
4: what we have to do in order to ensure they are not capable of obtaining nuclear warheads.
1: Netanyahu will also address Gaza, as anti-Israel protests are planned in New York, accusing Netanyahu of genocide and all the Palestinian deaths from Israel's war in Gaza, triggered by Hamas's deadly terror attack in 2023. 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
1: Senate Republicans continue to investigate former presidential COVID advisor Dr. Anthony Fauci, wanting to question one of the doctor's unnamed aides who, like Fauci, isn't cooperating.
8: I do not want to see Anthony Fauci's assistant go to jail. I want the truth.
1: That's GOP Senator Ron Johnson.
9: Republicans say they've got a whole lot of evidence that this former Fauci aide was destroying government emails on Fauci's behalf. That's why they want her sworn testimony and why they wanted to offer her immunity for that testimony. But Democrats blocked that effort yesterday.
1: Fox's Bill Malugin of the Capitol.
9: Committee Chairman Rand Paul says the aide refused to answer the committee's questions last week under subpoena. She pleaded the Fifth Amendment multiple times, and this vote was an effort to give her some legal cover in exchange for the truth. Paul says that because this staffer, this former Fauci staffer, is taking what he describes as the hard road here by not answering questions in her subpoena, he is going to refer this matter to the Department of Justice. Now,
1: Paul's GOP-led committee also referred Dr. Fauci to the Department of Justice for possible contempt of Congress charges for refusing to answer questions at a hearing over the summer. It is stormy in the Pacific. Polo is the second strongest hurricane ever in that ocean, a Category 5 off the South Mexico coast with a 155-mile-an-hour top sustained wind. It's forecast to turn north, maybe hit Mexico next week, into the west of there.
10: Hawaii is bracing for Tropical Storm Nolo, with forecasters warning that it could intensify rapidly into a hurricane as it approaches the Big Island. The National Weather Service says Nolo could affect areas that were hit hard by Hurricane Lala in August. Hawaii Governor Josh Green has issued an emergency proclamation, and more than 230 Hawaii National Guard members have been activated in preparation. Tanya J. Powers, Fox News.
1: On Wall Street, there is selling this morning. The Dow is down 300 points. The NASDAQ dropping 186 as oil prices rise up again about 3%. I'm Dave Anthony, and this is Fox News.
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13: From the Coco Weather Center, the Warrensburg forecast, mostly sunny today, high of 79 with a light east-northeasterly wind. Mostly cloudy tonight, low 62. Tomorrow, a chance of showers, mainly after 8 a.m. Increasing clouds, a high near 78. Friday night, chance of showers, with thunderstorms also possible after 4 a.m. Mostly cloudy, a low of 65. And Saturday, showers likely, possibly a thunderstorm, mostly cloudy, a high near 78, partly sunny Sunday with a high near 80.
14: Missouri Net News, I'm Matt Pilger. U.S. Senator Josh Hawley is taking on Flock Safety and other surveillance companies over how and where their cameras and the data are used. In a bipartisan hearing Wednesday, Hawley said one problem is how the images are being used to make arrests.
15: As if we are criminals, yet without any articulable suspicion whatsoever.
14: The Missouri Supreme Court heard arguments yesterday over whether a 2022 state law restricting certain materials in school libraries violates the state constitution. The law led to hundreds of books being removed from school shelves and is currently blocked by a lower court ruling. A group of St. Louis survivors of the 2025 tornado are headed to Washington, D.C., asking the Missouri congressional delegation why no federal long-term recovery money has reached Missouri. Dr. Michael McLemore is one of those survivors.
16: The pot has been created, but now we actually have to get money into said pot.
14: This is Missouri Net.
1: Well, here we are again, and
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I'm sorry. That's Brenda Lee on Coco. Terry Stafford, too, before that with Suspicion. Hey, guess what? We have some baseball today. Daytime game today. The Royals and White Sox, 1:10, first pitch, 12:30. Broadcast time here this afternoon on Coco. Three more games left of the season for the Royals after today. Here's Major Lance now, and it's Monkey Time.

0: Boy, Buddy Holly on KOKO. And right before Buddy, it was Andy Williams, Can't Get Used to Losing You. Quick break coming up here, then the weather, and Gypsy Woman from Bryan Island after the weather.
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3: From the Coco Weather Center, the Warrensburg forecast, mostly sunny today, high of 79 with a light east-northeasterly wind. Mostly cloudy tonight, low 62. Tomorrow, a chance of showers, mainly after 8 a.m. Increasing clouds, a high near 78. Friday night, chance of showers, with thunderstorms also possible after 4 a.m. Mostly cloudy, a low of 65. And Saturday, showers likely, possibly a thunderstorm, mostly cloudy, a high near 78. Partly sunny Sunday with a high near 80.
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Mother's Little Helper, Rolling Stones on KOKO. And before that, Elvis Presley, It's Now or Never, and Brian Hyland and Gypsy Woman, right in the middle of six in a row. Good time oldies on a Thursday morning here on KOKO with Robin McNamara. Remember this one? Play a little Lovin' on Me.

0: Hey, that's Jackie DeShannon. What the world needs now is love, sweet love. Before that, the Beach Boys, Help Miranda. Have the weather for you again. We'll update the forecast. Going to be a little wet here, it looks like, for about the next week. After today, rain starts tomorrow. After the weather, Everything is Beautiful by Ray Stevens.
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0: 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From the Coco Weather Center, the Warrensburg forecast: mostly sunny today, high of 79 with a light east northeasterly wind. Mostly cloudy tonight, low 62. Tomorrow, a chance of showers, mainly after 8 a.m. Increasing clouds, a high near 78. Friday night, chance of showers with thunderstorms also possible after 4 a.m. Mostly cloudy, a low of 65, and Saturday, showers likely, possibly a thunderstorm, mostly cloudy, a high near 78, partly sunny Sunday with a high near 80.
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The way you do the things you do. Temptations on Coco, Ray Stevens earlier. News time shortly. That'll be at 11. We'll catch you up to date on the happenings of the world and what's happening locally as well right here on Coco. Have the mamas and the papas now with Monday.

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1: Summit begins. I'm Lisa Brady, Fox News. A closed-door meeting at the White House after a red carpet welcome for China's President Xi.
2: President Trump is expected to address tariffs and trade during his meetings with Xi, as well as Iran, the war in Ukraine, and artificial intelligence. In opening remarks, Xi says the U.S. and China share a responsibility to make sure AI is always under human control.
1: Fox's Jared Halpern at the White House. Protests planned outside and inside the U.N., where Israeli Prime Minister Benjamin Netanyahu will take his turn before world leaders.
3: Just like last year and previously, when the Prime Minister addresses the General Assembly Hall, dozens of diplomats are again expected to walk out in protest. But the Prime Minister will lay out why Israel needs to defend itself against Hamas's terror and the continuing threat from Iran.
1: Fox's Eric Shawn at the UN, where the Palestinian Authority President Mahmoud Abbas spoke earlier, accusing the Israelis of genocidal war.
4: Our people are being subjected at the hands of the Israeli occupation forces to killing, destruction, starvation, and attempts at displacement.
1: Giving a virtual address after being denied a visa to appear in person. Day six of the murder trial for former pastor and American Idol contestant Caleb Flynn, charged with killing his wife Ashley in Ohio. His ex-mistress, Alea Botner, spending a second day on the stand, reading text messages from Flynn about wanting his wife dead.
5: I'm sorry I've hurt you. I was up till 4 a.m. last night crying, literally thinking of ways to kill her and not go to jail.
1: Another message the night before the killing says he's free and that actions will come the next day. Flynn has been crying in the courtroom at times. Prosecutors say the murder scene was staged to look like a home invasion. The couple's two preteen daughters who were home at the time are also expected to testify. America is listening to Fox News.
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1: Two Senate Democrats accused the Trump administration of rolling back environmental rules as a favor to big oil companies in exchange for donations to the 2024 presidential campaign.
9: Senators Sheldon Whitehouse and Chuck Schumer say the president told oil and gas executives at a Mar-a-Lago dinner 2 years ago that he'd roll back environmental rules if they collectively gave $1 billion to his campaign. Senate Minority Leader Schumer addressed the allegations on the Senate floor.
10: Many of the same people making these policies are profiting off them. Trump appointed numerous fossil fuel industry leaders to his administration.
9: While there's no recording of the president on this, company officials who attended the April 2024 dinner said one executive complained about spending money to lobby the Biden administration, to which the president responded, "You are all wealthy enough to raise $1 billion to return me to the White House." Jessica Rosenthal, Fox News.
1: One source telling a media outlet after the dinner it was more in line with fundraising rhetoric, not framed as a quid pro quo by the president. And a White House spokesperson says Democrats should reflect on their own ties to the green energy industry. A livestock port of entry in New Mexico is set to reopen today.
11: The Santa Teresa Livestock Port is located at the U.S.-Mexico border about 1 mile east of the main international port of entry. It was shut down in May of last year over concerns about the New World screwworm, a parasite that can infest warm-blooded animals spreading into the U.S. Now there are added safeguards from federal and state officials. Cattle will go through additional treatment, inspection, and tracking before crossing the border. Santa Teresa is the busiest livestock inspection location across the southern border. accounting for more than 43% of all Mexican cattle imports over the last 5 years. CJ Papa, Fox News. Well,
1: stocks are sliding for a third day. The Dow's down 341 points. The Nasdaq down 191 as oil prices surge. U.S. crude back over $96 a barrel. I'm Lisa Brady. This is Fox News.
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13: From the Coco Weather Center, the Warrensburg forecast, mostly sunny today, high of 79 with a light east-northeasterly wind. Mostly cloudy tonight, low 62. Tomorrow, a chance of showers, mainly after 8 a.m. Increasing clouds, a high near 78. Friday night, chance of showers, with thunderstorms also possible after 4 a.m. Mostly cloudy, a low of 65. And Saturday, showers likely, possibly a thunderstorm, mostly cloudy, a high near 78, partly sunny Sunday with a high near 80.
14: Missouri Net News, I'm Matt Pilger. Missouri health leaders cited a Liberty nursing home in the Kansas City area after finding a resident engaged in a sexual act with a dementia patient who could not legally consent. U.S. Senator Josh Hawley is taking on Flock Safety and other surveillance companies over how and where their cameras and the data are used. In a bipartisan hearing yesterday, a witness, Lindsay Isaacs of Florida, testified about camera images being used to mistakenly arrest her for a deadly car crash.
15: I was facing life in prison. I can't even believe it to this day.
14: A group of St. Louis survivors of the 2025 tornado are headed to Washington, D.C., asking the Missouri congressional delegation why no federal long-term recovery money has reached Missouri. Dr. Michael McLemore is one of those survivors, and he talked with KMOX.
16: The pot has been created, but now we actually have to get money into said pot.
14: This is Missouri Net.
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13: 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A Warrensburg teenager suffered serious injuries when he was struck attempting to cross a roadway on his bicycle in Warrensburg on Tuesday evening. The Missouri State Highway Patrol says that around 4:25 p.m., the 15-year-old attempted to cross McGuire Street just north of Meadow Lane, about a half a mile south of the UCM campus. Troopers say that the teenager was struck by a northbound vehicle driven by a 23-year-old man stationed at Whiteman Air Force Base. The teenager was taken to a Kansas City area hospital. No other injuries were reported, and the vehicle was able to be driven from the scene. Troopers added that the teen was wearing the proper safety equipment at the time. A Warrensburg man is charged with four counts of possession of child sexual abuse material here in Johnson County. In a news release, the Missouri State Highway Patrol says 46-year-old Adam W. Patton was arrested after a search warrant was executed at his home on September 17th. An investigation into his alleged online activity began in July. Patton is also charged with one count of possession of a controlled substance due to investigators allegedly finding methamphetamine at the residence. During bond hearing Wednesday, his $75,000 bond was reduced to $25,000 cash only. With fall underway, the American Red Cross is urging Missourians of all blood types to make an appointment to donate blood or platelets to keep the blood supply alive, keep the blood supply ready. September is National Preparedness Month, and this means a strong blood supply is essential in response to any type of disaster. And those who donate blood through October 18th will receive a $15 e-gift card to a merchant of their choice. The public, along with the Warrensburg City Council, are invited to attend a Missouri Department of Transportation public meeting open house regarding a bridge rehabilitation work on U.S. Route 50 westbound over Post Oak Creek and Devil's Branch west of Warrensburg. The meeting will take place this evening from 4:30 to 6:30 at the Warrensburg Municipal Building at 200 South Holden. Note this is an open house-style meeting. No formal presentation will be made, and those interested can attend the meeting anytime between 4:30 and 6:30 to ask questions, learn more about the project, and leave comments. Warrensburg Farmers Market will close Saturday with its annual Fall Moonlight Market. The market will be open on the Johnson County Courthouse Square from 4 to 7 p.m., area residents are encouraged to shop and support over 40 vendors, grab dinner from a food truck, and enjoy some live music. Warrensburg Traffic Commission has a meeting coming up this Monday on September 28th, that meeting to be held at 5:30 p.m. at the Municipal Center, 200 South Holden Street. University of Central Missouri Division of Theater and Dance continues its 2026-27 season with the premiere of Alabaster, October 1st through 4th, in the Black Box Theater. 89-year-old Dorothy French of Clinton, Missouri, died Sunday afternoon at her home. Graveside funeral services will be at 2 o'clock this Saturday at the Parks Chapel Cemetery near Tightwad. Arrangements by the Bradley and Hadley Funeral Home in Clinton. 80-year-old Marilyn Langeth of Warrensburg died at home Saturday, September 5th. Visitation will be held from 10 to 11 a.m. Saturday, the 26th, at Sweeney Phillips and Holdren Funeral Home in Warrensburg, with celebration of life afterwards at her home. Memorial donations may be made to the Missouri 4-H Foundation or the Old Drum Animal Shelter. Donations can be left in care of Sweeney Phillips and Holden Funeral Home in Warrensburg. That's KOKO News. I'm Marion Woods.
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0: 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Harrisonville is going to be at Warrensburg, 6:45 pregame tomorrow night. Right here on KOKO, you can watch it on MoSportsZone.com. Mules football on the road Saturday will be in Joplin to take on Missouri Southern. Kick at 1 pregame at noon here on the UCM Sports Radio Network. Jenny's volleyball, they're 10-5, 2-0 in the MIAA, and they're back in league play this weekend. Tomorrow, Jenny's in Edmond to take on Central Oklahoma. Then Saturday, Jenny's in Wichita to face Newman. Jenny's soccer 6-1, 1-0 in the MIAA on the road tomorrow at Fort Hays State. Then Friday Sunday, they will be at Nebraska Kearney. Jenny's golf in Dallas on Monday, and Mules golf is in St. Joe. College football tomorrow night. Army is at Temple, Navy at UAB. Saturday, K-State at Cincinnati, Missouri at Mississippi State. Mississippi State is 6.5-point favorite. Texas at Tennessee, Ole Miss is at Florida. Then on Saturday night, Air Force is at Nevada. Major League Baseball yesterday, Royals over the White Sox 5-4. St. Louis beat Pittsburgh 5-1. Yankees, they beat Tampa Bay 9-2. Ben Rice hit his 40th and 41st home run. Lombard also hit a home run for the Yankees. Cleveland currently one game up on the White Sox in the American League Central. Houston, Texas tied in the American League West. White Sox, they're at Kansas City today. St. Louis is at Pittsburgh. Houston at the Athletics. Mets are in Texas. NFL tonight, Atlanta at Green Bay. Green Bay -4.5 in that one. Kansas City is going to be at Miami on Sunday afternoon. It was announced yesterday that Jackson Dart's going to be out for the year for the New York Giants with a knee injury. Case Keenum took all the first rep snaps for the Bears yesterday. He last played in 2023, 38 years old. WNBA wraps up the regular season tonight. Indiana is at Minnesota. For KOKO Sports, I'm Greg Hassler.
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13: From the Coco Weather Center, the Warrensburg forecast, mostly sunny today, high of 79 with a light east-northeasterly wind. Mostly cloudy tonight, low 62. Tomorrow, a chance of showers, mainly after 8 a.m. Increasing clouds, a high near 78. Friday night, chance of showers with thunderstorms also possible after 4 a.m. Mostly cloudy, a low of 65. And Saturday, showers likely, possibly a thunderstorm, mostly cloudy, a high near 78. Partly sunny Sunday with a high near 80.

there we go. Down in the boondocks, Billy Joe Royal, Paul Ankatoo with Don. Diana, Rolling Stones, Honky Tonk Women. We're right back into the good time oldies here. The 11 o'clock hour of a Thursday edition of the Woods program on Coco. 12:30 today, Royals baseball. Don't forget that. It's a day game today. Edwin Starr now. This is War.

0: Yeah, Shotgun, Junior Walker and the All-Stars, preceded by the Ronettes and Baby I Love You. Quick break coming up here. We'll check the weather forecast again. And then God, Love, and Rock and Roll from Tea Garden and Van Winkle.
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0: From the Coco Weather Center, the Warrensburg forecast, mostly sunny today, high of 79 with a light east-northeasterly wind. Mostly cloudy tonight, low 62. Tomorrow, a chance of showers, mainly after 8 a.m. Increasing clouds, a high near 78. Friday night, chance of showers, with thunderstorms also possible after 4 a.m. Mostly cloudy, a low of 65, and Saturday, showers likely, possibly a thunderstorm, mostly cloudy, a high near 78, partly sunny Sunday with a high near 80.

Temptations on Coco, Ain't Too Proud to Beg, and Tea Garden and Van Winkle before that, God Love and Rock and Roll. Hey, I get to quit a bit earlier today, half hour anyway, at 12:30. I'm out here for Royals baseball this afternoon against the White Sox, final game against the Sox, and then the Clevelands come to town, play the Guardians for 3 to wind up the season. So we'll have it for you today at 12:30 right here. And after the midday report, baseball, and I'll see you tomorrow morning at 6. Enjoy your Thursday. Here's Carly Simon and You're So Vain.

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1: A day of fanfare at the White House. I'm Lisa Brady, Fox News. As China's President Xi makes a high-stakes state visit.
2: But underneath all of the pageantry today are some really tough, serious issues affecting both countries that these leaders will have to tackle.
1: Fox's Aisha Hosni at the White House. That includes trade, Taiwan, the AI race, and Iran.
2: China is Iran's largest oil buyer, and so far the U.S. has not sanctioned Chinese banks because of this.
1: There have also been reports of China helping Iran in other ways during the conflict, including with intelligence information to help target U.S. forces. The U.S. Senate is expected to vote again today on a war powers resolution against military action in Iran. While the conflict continues to impact oil and gas prices, U.S. crude surging back over $96 a barrel earlier. It's less than $94 now after the Saudi military intercepted more missiles blamed on the Iran-backed Houthi rebels. Meantime, a new threshold for mortgage rates in the U.S. topping 7% for a 30-year fixed home loan and Freddie Mac's new figures, the highest since January of last year. At the United Nations, protesters ahead of a speech by the Israeli Prime Minister Benjamin Netanyahu, who was set to defend the Israeli response to Hamas attacks and is expected to offer new intelligence on Iran. The Palestinian Authority president speaking earlier.
3: Mahmoud Abbas had to deliver his address in a pre-recorded video. The Palestinian president was denied a visa to enter the United States and give his speech in person. He said what he called terrorism by Jewish settlers in the West Bank was rising and demanded work begins to rebuild Gaza almost a year after the U.S. brokered peace deal.
1: Fox's Jonathan Savage, the Trump Board of Peace unveiling a proposal for more than 60 projects yesterday. 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
1: A decades-old mystery surrounding the unsolved Tylenol murders may have a new lead in Idaho.
7: Investigators in Ada County, Idaho, identify a new person of interest in the deadly 1982 Chicago-area Tylenol murder case. Dr. Matthew Petkowski, who was known for decades as the Unknown Wanderer, has been identified through DNA. He died by cyanide poisoning in a Boise church 3 months after the Tylenol deaths.
8: It's believed that Dr. Petkowski took intentional steps to conceal his identity, his cause of death, and the reason for his death.
7: Detective Tim Cooper, investigators found cyanide and a map of Chicago among Bedkowski's belongings, though haven't placed him here during the time of the killings and not yet officially calling him a suspect.
1: Fox's Jeff Manasso in Chicago. Seven people were killed by the poisonings in the Chicago area. The longtime leading suspect, James Lewis, was convicted of extortion after demanding $1 million from the drug company, but was never charged for the killings, and he died in 2023. A Senate hearing for the president's pick to run the Food and Drug Administration expected to focus in part on Dr. Heidi Overton's views on vaccines and abortion drugs. A boxing match, years in the making, is finally scheduled to happen.
9: The time for talking is over. The words of a promoter announcing that British boxers Tyson Fury and Anthony Joshua will finally do battle on December 11th in Cardiff, Wales. A clash between Fury and Joshua, the British rivals, has been one of the most anticipated fights for more than a decade. Fury stepped out of retirement earlier this year, while Joshua has only fought twice, once against YouTuber Jake Paul, since losing his IBF title in 2024. The heavyweight bout will be streamed on Netflix. Frank Lanza, Fox News.
1: Stocks turning mixed. The Dow's down 160, but the S&P and the NASDAQ now in the green. I'm Lisa Brady, Fox News.
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12: From the Cocoa Weather Center, the Warrensburg forecast, mostly sunny today, high of 79 with a light east-northeasterly wind. Mostly cloudy tonight, low 62. Tomorrow, a chance of showers, mainly after 8 a.m. Increasing clouds, a high near 78. Friday night, chance of showers, with thunderstorms also possible after 4 a.m. Mostly cloudy, a low of 65. And Saturday, showers likely, possibly a thunderstorm, mostly cloudy, a high near 78. Partly sunny Sunday with a high near 80.
1: Missouri Net News. I'm Sue Danielson. U.S. Senator Josh Hawley of Missouri is asking a range of questions about license plate reading surveillance cameras.
13: How do we make sure that this kind of surveillance is consonant with the Constitution?
1: He raised the issues during a Senate judiciary hearing. The devices have prompted a number of privacy concerns. Some St. Louis residents are headed to Washington to urge lawmakers to speed up tornado recovery funding. Michael McLemore blames politics.
14: There's really been a holdup on disbursing community block grant money for disaster recovery.
1: He says their goal is to use the funding to help repair damage from the May 2025 tornado. A recent interest rate hike will likely increase a car buyer's monthly payment by up to $15, according to St. Louis car expert David Finkelstein. He says buyers looking for a bargain could find one yet this year.
15: They want to make room for the 2027s.
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12: 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A Warrensburg teenager suffered serious injuries when he was struck attempting to cross a roadway on his bicycle in Warrensburg on Tuesday evening. The Missouri State Highway Patrol says that around 4:25 p.m., the 15-year-old attempted to cross McGuire Street just north of Meadow Lane, about a half a mile south of the UCM campus. Troopers say that the teenager was struck by a northbound vehicle driven by a 23-year-old man stationed at Whiteman Air Force Base. The teenager was taken to a Kansas City area hospital. No other injuries were reported, and the vehicle was able to be driven from the scene. Troopers added that the teen was wearing the proper safety equipment at the time. A Warrensburg man is charged with four counts of possession of child sexual abuse material here in Johnson County. In a news release, the Missouri State Highway Patrol says 46-year-old Adam W. Patton was arrested after a search warrant was executed at his home on September 17th. An investigation into his alleged online activity began in July. Patton is also charged with one count of possession of a controlled substance due to investigators allegedly finding methamphetamine at the residence. During bond hearing Wednesday, his $75,000 bond was reduced to $25,000 cash only. With fall underway, the American Red Cross is urging Missourians of all blood types to make an appointment to donate blood or platelets to keep the blood supply alive, keep the blood supply ready. September is National Preparedness Month, and this means a strong blood supply is essential in response to any type of disaster. And those who donate blood through October 18th will receive a $15 e-gift card to a merchant of their choice. The public, along with the Warrensburg City Council, are invited to attend a Missouri Department of Transportation public meeting open house regarding a bridge rehabilitation work on U.S. Route 50 westbound over Post Oak Creek and Devil's Branch west of Warrensburg. The meeting will take place this evening from 4:30 to 6:30 at the Warrensburg Municipal Building at 200 South Holden. Note this is an open house style meeting. No formal presentation will be made, and those interested can attend the meeting anytime between 4:30 and 6:30 to ask questions, learn more about the project, and leave comments. Warrensburg Farmers Market will close Saturday with its annual Fall Moonlight Market. The market will be open on the Johnson County Courthouse Square from 4 to 7 p.m. Area residents are encouraged to shop and support over 40 vendors, grab dinner from a food truck, and enjoy some live music. Warrensburg Traffic Commission has a meeting coming up this Monday on September 28th. That meeting to be held at 5:30 p.m. at the Municipal Center, 200 South Holden Street. University of Central Missouri Division of Theater and Dance continues its 2026-27 season with the premiere of Alabaster, October 1st through 4th, in the Black Box Theater. That's KOKO News. I'm Marianne Woods.
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2: 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Jenny's Volleyball, they're 10-5, 2-0 in the MIAA, and they're back in league play this weekend. Tomorrow, Jenny's in Edmond to take on Central Oklahoma. Then Saturday, Jenny's in Wichita to face Newman. Jenny's Soccer, 6-1, 1-0 in the MIAA, on the road tomorrow at Fort Hays State. Then Friday, Sunday, they will be at Nebraska Kearney. Jenny's Golf in Dallas on Monday, and Mules Golf is in St. Joe. College football tomorrow night. Army is at Temple, Navy at UAB. Saturday, K-State at Cincinnati, Missouri at Mississippi State. Mississippi State is 6.5-point favorite. Texas at Tennessee, Ole Miss is at Florida. Then on Saturday night, Air Force is at Nevada. Major League Baseball yesterday, Royals over the White Sox 5-4. St. Louis beat Pittsburgh 5-1. Yankees, they beat Tampa Bay 9-2. Ben Rice hit his 40th and 41st home run. Lombard also hit a home run for the Yankees. Cleveland currently one game up on the White Sox in the American League Central. Houston, Texas tied in the American League West. White Sox, they're at Kansas City today. St. Louis is at Pittsburgh. Houston at the Athletics. Mets are in Texas. NFL tonight, Atlanta at Green Bay. Green Bay minus 4.5 in that one. Kansas City is going to be at Miami on Sunday afternoon. It was announced yesterday that Jackson Dart's going to be out for the year for the New York Giants with a knee injury. Case Keenum took all the first rep snaps for the Bears yesterday. He last played in 2023, 38 years old. WNBA wraps up the regular season tonight. Indiana is at Minnesota. For KOKO Sports, I'm Greg Hassler.
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5: 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November's down 4.75 at 13.13¼. January's 5.75 lower at 13.28. October bean meal's up $4.30 at 374.60. October soybean oil's down 59 points at 66.68. Corn's down. More harvest delays are probable in parts of the Corn Belt, and there are quality concerns in some areas. Export sales were down in the week, possibly due to relatively high U.S. prices. December's down 2.25 at 526¾. March is 2¾ lower at 540¾. And wheat's lower. Rain's delaying winter wheat planting in some areas, but that's also reducing drought in the plains. Global demand for U.S. wheat continues to be slow. December Chicago's 4.25 lower at 704¼. December Kansas City's down 7.5 at 764¼. December Minneapolis wheat's 11¼ lower at 717½. Live cattle are mixed and feeders are up ahead of widespread direct business. Some light trade was reported yesterday in Nebraska. October live's down 85 at 220.07. December's 12 lower at 222.22. October feeders are 37 higher at 333.70. And hogs are down with the USDA's quarterly inventory report out at 3 Eastern, 2 Central. Pork is firm at midday. Cash is steady to weak. October's down 62 at 79.25. December lean 72 lower at 69.60. I'm John Perkins with a Brownfield Market Update.
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7: Jesse Waters on President Trump's three-day summit with China's president.
24: To say that Trump's rolling out the red carpet, it's called reciprocity. They treated Trump like a king in Beijing. So he's got to show a little respect. And the guy is a dictator. All the decisions go through him. So you got to have a nice relationship with him. No one's been tougher on China than Donald Trump. He's the one who started the trade war. He's the one that confronted the China virus. He's the one knocking out all their satellites in Latin America and Iran. We got this. Everything's going to be fine. I trust the president. I don't think it's any sort of submissiveness when he's actually just exhibiting some diplomatic skill.
7: For more commentary like this, go to foxnewspodcast.com.
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12: From the Coco Weather Center, the Warrensburg forecast, mostly sunny today, high of 79 with a light east-northeasterly wind. Mostly cloudy tonight, low 62. Tomorrow, a chance of showers, mainly after 8 a.m. Increasing clouds, a high near 78. Friday night, chance of showers, with thunderstorms also possible after 4 a.m. Mostly cloudy, a low of 65. And Saturday, showers likely, possibly a thunderstorm, mostly cloudy, a high near 78, partly sunny Sunday with a high near 80.
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27: Missouri Net Sports, I'm Bill Pollack. The Springfield Cardinals came up short losing to the Amarillo Sod Poodles 6-4 as they take Game 3 of the Texas League Championship, denying Springfield the chance at back-to-back titles. Next year, the team will rebrand with a new name, logo, and uniforms, but remain affiliated with the St. Louis Cardinals. Matthew Libitor ended an 11-start winless streak. He gave up just one run pitching into the sixth as the Cardinals stopped the Pirates' five-game win streak with a 5-1 win. Ali Marmol.
28: Libby threw the ball well, gave up the homer there to Lowe, but outside of that, gave us a really good look today.
27: Alec Burleson added his Major League best 112th RBI. The Royals scored four in the first, gave up four in the third, but Michael Garcia's double in the seventh helped the Royals beat the White Sox 5-4. Matt Quatrero.
29: I'm happy for him. Obviously, I'm happy for us that he's back. Because, you know, this last injury, we didn't think he was going to be back. So, and, you know, you saw him affect the game the way that we know he can.
27: It forces Chicago to wait at least one more day to clinch a playoff spot. Both the Cardinals and Royals.

0: extra people to the rush, you're leaving your secondary exposed in one-on-one coverage. If you play deep and the quarterback can sit there, and I think one of the most impressive things about his game is when he's scrambling, he has his eyes up.
1: And starting defensive end Darius Smith listed as questionable, affecting Mizzou's pass rush. 6:45 kick Saturday, Bill Pollack, Missouri Nut Sports.
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4: Today, the Royals and White Sox play the rubber game of this three-game series. Good afternoon from the IBEW Local 124 broadcast booth here at Kauffman Stadium on a beautiful 72-degree autumn afternoon. Great to have you with us, along with Denny Matthews, Jake Eisenberg, and our producer-engineer Eric Guthrie. I'm Steve Stewart. Randy Dobnak will be the Royals starting pitcher today. David Sandlin will go for Chicago. Coming up, we'll talk to White Sox radio voice Len Casper, also Ryan, with the Royals manager Matt Quatturo, but next to visit with Royals assistant hitting coach, Kansas City area native Connor Dawson. That's coming up on the Bob Allen Ford pregame show on the Royals Baseball Network.
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4: Welcome back to the Bob Allen Ford pregame show. It's the Royals and White Sox one more time. Steve Stewart joined by one of the Royals' assistant hitting coaches, Connor Dawson. Connor, thanks for being with us.
9: Yeah, no problem.
4: Local guy from Olathe North High School, Neosho County Community College, and here he is back in KC this year, wrapping up your first year as an assistant hitting coach with your hometown club, the club you grew up cheering for. A lot of ups and downs in a baseball season. Obviously, the trend in the second half has certainly been real good for this offense. Tell me about year one for you with your hometown team.
9: I mean, certainly ups and downs, but, man, it's been great getting to know the guys, getting to work with them every day. I think our staff is awesome. And obviously, coming to the K every day, it's about as good as it gets.
4: In terms of the individuals, I want to ask you about some of these guys you've been working with. And Jack Caglione's been one of the great stories of this year. I know lately the club's being a little cautious because of his elbow and trying to keep him out of the outfield, not throwing as much anyway. The progress you've seen over the winter and then certainly spring training day one, to what you've seen these last few months. Tell me about his progression.
9: I mean, I think if you look at last year to this year, he's just becoming a major league hitter. You know, the approach is there. It's a more mature hitter up there. And really, like, it's a true, like, high-end major league caliber hitter.
4: He's been fun to watch, and we know he's very good friends with another hometown guy, and that is Carter Jensen. And he's a guy you've known for a long time. Tell me about Carter and obviously a lot of responsibilities as a catcher, but what you've seen in his growth this year.
9: I think it's kind of the same thing. You know, it's a lot to handle as a rookie, being a catcher and then also kind of a table setter at the top of the order. And he's just been awesome in learning how to handle both of those and do a really, really good job on both ends of the spectrum. He's been awesome behind the plate. He's been awesome as a leadoff hitter. And again, I think a lot of it's just experience and getting those reps and learning what he needs to do to prepare and be ready and go at bat to at bat. It's just been awesome to see him kind of grow as a player.
4: We talked to Connor Dawson, Royals assistant hitting coach. We could talk about a lot of different guys. One of the guys I did want to mention is Michael Massey, who has really had his best year as a major leaguer. And, of course, health has always been a battle for him. And this year, knock on wood, he's been healthy much of the year. And it's been great to see. Obviously, his defense has been very good. But his offenses look good, and it feels like maybe he's unlocked something.
9: Yeah, you know, I think the health is a big part of it. He's stayed healthy. He's got his body in a great spot. He's been really good with what he's trying to accomplish in the cage and then also in the game and translating it to both ends of the spectrum. But again, another guy I think you're seeing use the whole field more, kind of complementing, you know, power for a second baseman along with being a true hitter. But again, I think a lot of it just comes from translating what he wants to accomplish in the cage and his work into the game.
4: As we talked to Connor Dawson about some of the Royals hitters, Bobby Witt Jr. on paper, it looks like a bit of a down year as he's below 300. You always think of him as the 300 hitter or close to it, and the home runs are down a little bit, and yet his WAR is very high. He's a five-tool guy and utilizing all of his tools. Tell me about the season he's had and the challenges he's faced.
9: Sure, you know, I think even in the middle of the year there, you know, he was battling some stuff, but you still see a guy that everybody's scared of on the other side of the field, and that's really what Bobby brings to the table. He's a guy that could do literally anything on the baseball field better than most. And even, you know, in a so-so down year, he's still an MVP caliber player. And he's just a special talent. And you know that every single at bat, every single pitch, this guy can do something special, whether he's feeling good or not, which makes Bobby Witt who he is. He's just an incredibly special player.
4: We talk about the ups and downs of a season. One thing that the Royals battled very early in the year was both Vinny Pasquantino and Salvador Perez got off to slow starts. I know that Q moved guys around the lineup a little bit, and those guys, of course, in the course of a long season, were going to find themselves. Vinny has really found himself this last half of the year. Tell me about the challenges he's faced and what you're seeing from him.
9: Oh, I think if you pinpoint it to August 17th, I believe that's when he came off the IL the second time. He's been one of the best hitters in all of baseball. He's been unbelievable. And it doesn't matter if it was a lefty or righty, he has been just completely outstanding. And I think you can kind of relate that back to coming off of the IL and being healthy and being in a good spot physically and ready to roll. He's been unbelievable over the past month and a half or so.
4: And regarding Salvi, he's on the verge of a 20th home run. But for a guy, and he's had his injury issues this year, and obviously he's not a kid anymore, but what are your thoughts? You're seeing him. I know he's still a very, very hard worker. Tell me what you're seeing from Salvi. I mean,
9: he works his tail off. Like, he is as good. He's as pro of a pro as it gets. And I think the biggest thing with Sal is he's very consistent. You're getting the same guy every single day, mentally, physically, in his work, out on the field. Like, I think that's the beauty of Sal and why he's been able to do what he's been able to do in his career. He's a Hall of Fame catcher for a reason, and it's because of what he does day in and day out.
4: We talk a lot about Isaac Collins. With his defense, he threw another guy out yesterday. You know, he draws his walks. I know his numbers haven't been quite what they were last year. You saw him in Milwaukee last year where you worked, and now you're here seeing him here as a Royal. Tell me about his adjustment to this club and what you've seen in his growth, and you had the knowledge of having been with him before he got here.
9: Yes, you know, with Isaac, like the thing that he brings offensively is he puts together good at bats. And, when, you know, it may not show up on the scoreboard or in the box score as incredibly flashy, but he's seeing 5, 6, 7, 8 pitches every single at bat and chipping away at the other pitcher and the other team. And, you know, he finds his walks. He finds deep counts, deep at bats. And he really does have a great approach at the plate. That makes him tricky to deal with just because the eyes are so good and his ability to battle. So it may not show up on the box score right now in this season and on the scoreboard, but he's continually put together great at bats and still found ways to get to first base.
4: Connor Dawson,
10: 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Thanks for your time. Thanks for all your hard work this year, and enjoy the offseason.

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0: Connor Dawson joining us as the Royals get ready to face the White Sox one more time. 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
0: Welcome back to the Bob Allen Ford pregame show, Royals and White Sox. One more time, Steve Stewart, joined by Len Casper, one of the radio voices of the Chicago White Sox. Len, thanks for being with us.
7: You got it, Stewie. Good to see you.
0: Good to see you. And the White Sox are on the precipice of a playoff spot for the first time since 2021. But after losing 100 games and what you guys have been through the last few years, obviously the Royals don't want to see you clinch on this field here today. But this has been really a magical run for a team that has been down but building kind of below the surface these last few years.
7: No question about it. You know, three straight 100 loss seasons. No team has ever made the playoffs after consecutive 100 loss seasons. So this would be certainly unprecedented. They've taken advantage of an American League that's a little down this year. But I think the biggest thing is the resilient nature of this club. They haven't won more than five in a row, but they haven't lost more than four straight. So every time it looks like maybe they're in for a two-week slump, they find a way to kind of bounce back. And I think that really says a lot about the manager, Will Venable, and really about the makeup of this group.
0: Talking to Len Casper, White Sox broadcaster. You know, I noticed very early in the year playing you guys, there was just an energy about the team. There was something about them, a spark that they kind of played with that they, I guess they've carried the whole way.
7: Yeah, it's youth, right? It's one of the youngest position player groups in the league. And I think that really helps. And I feel like the league's getting younger. And this division in particular has a lot of really exciting young players. And, you know, there is no Bobby Witt Jr. on this roster, but I think there are a few guys who kind of emulate him and try to play like him. I think Sam Antonacci is like that. I think Chase Meidroth plays like that. And Miguel Vargas, who's one of the older guys on the team, is having an MVP-type season. And he hustles on every ball defensively, running to first base, and it really sets a good example for the rest of the guys.
0: And the guy who has built this team is a guy who's a former Royal and a former Royals executive. Got his front office start with the Royals. That's Chris Getz. We're all happy for him. We would rather be in your position than the position we're in right now. But tell me about the building job he and his people have done.
7: The turnover here is incredible. There was only one player here who was even on the roster in 2022. So you think about it, only 4 years have elapsed, and he's the one guy who's been here the whole time. They brought back Tommy Pham here a few weeks ago. He was here in 24. Eric Fetty was here in 24. Randall Grichuk, what an incredible addition early in the year he has been. But again, I think it's the youth movement. It's the draft. It's some really smart trades. The Vargas trade finally really paying off. and they're just kind of letting these guys get their feet wet. And really, whatever happens from here on out, Steve, it's going to be a great experience for them moving into next year.
0: Well, Lancaster, it's been fun watching your team this year. Not so much fun seeing the results from Royals' perspective, but best of luck if they get into the postseason. We'll be watching.
7: You got it, Steve. Thanks for having me on.
0: Lancaster joining us, one of the radio voices of the White Sox. Royals and White Sox one more time on the Royals Baseball Network.
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0: Welcome back to the Bob Allen Ford pregame show. Royals and White Sox today. 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The White Sox are minus 135. You can find this line in the Circa Sports app now. And as the Royals and White Sox play for the final time today, our Hawthorne Bank player to bank on, how about Vinny Pasquantino? In 31 games since returning from his second IL stint, you heard Connor Dawson talking about this moments ago. He's hitting .292. 367 on base, 611 slug, and 9 home runs, 27 RBIs, and just amazing, 978 OPS. He's on a roll. We'll bank on Vinny today. 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
18: Welcome back to Kauffman Stadium for the Bob Allen Ford pregame show and our visit with Matt Quatrero. Seth Lugo made all 32 starts this year. The numbers were not what he would hope for. At the same time, knowing the way he thinks, he might not like how the season went, but it's almost like he might get a thrill this offseason digging in and figuring out what went wrong.
19: Yeah, he likes challenges. That's exactly right. And it was a challenging year for him overall. You know, there were some bright spots here and there, but the overall body of work is not what he's been accustomed to or we've been accustomed to. And I think it's going to present some interesting questions for him and for us to figure out how to get back to the form that he expects of himself and that we're going to rely on. So, you know, there's going to be all kinds of things, whether it's pitch usage, pitch shapes, strike throwing, you know, all those kinds of things. He's going to have to really dig down, and we're going to be there with him to figure out how to get better.
18: You've heard the expression, less is more. And it feels like in the last two spring trainings, the story about Seth Lugo is he's added two more pitches. And I'm wondering, and I don't know if you know the answer to this question or not, but I'm wondering how much time he will spend watching video from 2024 when he finished second for Cy Young.
19: I'm sure he will. I'm sure he already has. You know, it's not something that's the thing about these guys and us as a team is we don't wait till the season's over to just be like, oh yeah, that happened. We're thinking about this 24/7 and understanding, like, we're trying to adjust on the fly. But when you have the ability to step back and look at the big picture, we will dive into not only how many pitches he has, but which ones are most effective and which ones do you need to really focus on, which ones you have to improve, which ones performed well, and did they perform well because they played off the other ones, or can you rely on those more? So it's not just a one-word answer. You know, there's going to be a lot to dig into.
18: A good night for your bullpen, and there's a story within the story on your bullpen. When I say Ursegg, Thomas, Ghost, and Cruz, and we go back to spring training, you think, oh, Lucas must have come in and bailed him out because he's the established reliever. Who's Thomas and who's Ghost? And Steven Cruz had some issues early in the season and to go back to the minor leagues, but it was kind of like the script was flipped, and Ursegg's the one trying to regain his confidence and looked really good last night.
19: He looked great and really happy for him. And, you know, I think understanding what he went through over this last couple months with the struggles here, confidence-wise, stuff-wise, performance-wise, getting sent down, the emotional part of that, understanding what that takes to bounce back, the work he did with Dane and Lundy and AAA, and the plan that Brian and everybody put together for him to get better, him executing that plan and then carrying it over to come back up. Now, it's been four outings, whatever it's been, so there's certainly work to do, but what we saw last night was so encouraging and couldn't be happier for him.
18: Steven Cruz previous appearance was in Pittsburgh, and he gave up a two-run home run that put the Pirates in the lead to sweep the series. He looked good last night, and it's not a whole lot of body of work for him, but he seems to have figured out how to forget about what happened in his last appearance.
19: Yeah, I mean, that starts with strike throwing. So the more consistently you're throwing strikes, especially when he's throwing 100 miles an hour, you know, you're going to have a chance to rebound from those types of things. You have to trust yourself, and that's easier said than done. But, you know, it was a really good sign last night. He struck out a righty and a lefty. You know, you got a breaking ball to Mydroth, a fastball to Montgomery. So his stuff is there, and it's just continuing to pound the zone and understand there's plenty of really great Hall of Fame pitchers that have given up homers to, you know, and you got to bounce back.
18: I saw that he wasn't on the roster today, and I thought, oh, no, what's wrong with Steven Cruz? But he's getting ready to have a baby.
19: Yeah, he called this morning as I was driving in, said my wife's in the hospital going into labor. And we've known that was a possibility. You know, the actual due date's not until, I think, maybe Monday or Tuesday. But due dates don't mean everything when it comes to this kind of stuff. So we're really happy for him and his wife. Hopefully he gets there in time.
18: Offensively, Mikel drove in three of the five runs. He did an on-field interview with Bridget after the game, and Bridget asked him about stepping up in those situations. He said, I love hitting with men on base.
19: Yeah, I mean, it certainly plays out that way. You know, he loves the competitive nature of it. You see, you know, he's got a lot of the physical and tools to be good at it. You know, he uses the whole field. He knows the zone pretty well. He makes a lot of contact, and those things generally play well in those situations. Plus, he's got the competitive nature.
18: That part of it, too, the competitive nature, I mean, is that the separator in clutch situations? Guys who thrive in that situation as opposed to guys who go up there thinking, I don't want to mess up?
19: Yeah, I mean, I think that's fair to say. And I also think understanding that, you know, we say this, everybody says this, it's not a new thing, but the pitcher's the one in trouble there, right? And so looking for what you have and not pressing is a big thing, and Mikel does that pretty well.
18: All right, Randy Dobnak makes his final start this year. Man, what a season for him.
19: Yeah, it's been a real nice find for us and, you know, a good opportunity for him that he's run with. You know, we talked about acquiring him from the minor leagues in AAA, and every team has some stories like this throughout the year. But for Randy to come in and pitch the amount of innings with the quality that he's done for us has really saved us.
18: All right, Q, thank you. Good luck today.
19: Thank you.
18: Royals manager Matt Quatrero. We'll have more from Kauffman Stadium with the Bob Allen Ford pregame show right after this.
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0: Royals and White Sox, one more time. Steve Stewart with you here. The starting lineups for this matinee. First for Will Venable's White Sox. They're 81-77. Sam Antonacci will lead off. He'll be in left field. Batting second, the catcher, Kyle Teal. Hitting third at third base, Miguel Vargas. The cleanup hitter at first base, Munetaka Murakami. Batting fifth, the DH, Andrew Benintendi. Hitting sixth in center field, Tristan Peters. Batting seventh at second base, Chase Mydroff. Batting eighth, the shortstop, Colson Montgomery. And hitting ninth in right field, Braden Montgomery. And on the mound, it's David Sandlin. Again for Chicago, Antonacci, Teal, Vargas, Murakami, Benintendi, Peters, Mydroff, Colson Montgomery, and batting ninth, Braden Montgomery. For the Royals, Matt Quatero's club, 68-90 on the year. Carter Jensen, the leadoff batter and the catcher. Batting second, the shortstop, Bobby Witt Jr. Hitting third at first base, Vinny Pasquantino. The cleanup hitter is the DH, Salvador Perez. Batting fifth at second base, Michael Massey. Hitting sixth at third base, Nick Lofton. Batting seventh in right field, John Rave. Hitting eighth, the center fielder, Kyle Isbell. And batting ninth in left field, it's Isaac Collins. And on the mound, right-hander, Randy Dobnak. Again for the Royals, Jensen, Witt, Pasquantino, Perez, Massey, Lofton, Rave, Isbell, and Collins. And the umpires, Todd Titchener is the crew chief. He'll be behind the plate today. Corey Blazer at first base. Adam Hamery at second base. Clint Bondrak, the umpire, at third base. Right now we pause for identification on the Royals Baseball Network.
30: 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The Royals play here, 1450 Coco.
0: It's the Royals and the White Sox one more time, and Jake Eisenberg joins you in a moment.
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11: 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The White Sox have right-hander David Sandlin on the mound, original Royals draft pick back in 2022. He makes his sixth career start, his second against the Royals, last time out four innings of five-run ball against the Tigers. For the Royals, it's right-hander Randy Dobnak. He makes his final start of the year, his 13th start this season, 15th overall appearance. He enters with a 3.08 ERA. It's the Royals and White Sox series finale. First pitch is next.
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11: Good afternoon from Kansas City, Missouri and Kauffman Stadium. Today, the Kansas City Royals play the series finale of a three-game set with the Chicago White Sox. Thanks for joining us inside the IBEW Local 124 broadcast booth with the Hall of Famer Denny Matthews, Steve Stewart, and our producer-engineer Eric Guthrie. I'm Jake Eisenberg. Well, the White Sox are 81-77, still a game back of the Guardians for first place in the Central, but they've got a three-game lead over the Rangers in the wild card, and the White Sox can clinch a postseason spot with a win. Meanwhile, the Royals snapped their five-game slide with a win yesterday and enter at 68-90. It's another gorgeous afternoon for baseball, 74 degrees, wispy white clouds overhead with the blue sky, stadium lights are off. Good amount of sunshine down on the field just before first pitch. There is a slight breeze coming in and then flowing out right now toward left field. 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John Denver's Country Roads. rings throughout Kauffman Stadium. Randy Dobnak is on the mound for his final start of the season, and the Royals are wearing their powder blue tops, Royals in white script across the chest, with the white numbers on the lower left side of the jersey and on the back. White pants, thick royal blue stripe down the side of each leg. The White Sox today are in their road gray jerseys, Chicago in black script outlined in white across the chest. Time for the first pitch. 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Hope you're well nourished on this Thursday afternoon. Maybe you had a blueberry muffin and some coffee. We're ready for baseball. And now for the play-by-play, the Hall of Fame voice of the Royals, Denny Matthews.
2: Or maybe you didn't have a blueberry muffin.
11: At least not yet.
2: And I don't drink coffee. But here we go. And the first pitch of the game is a strike from Dobnak. Sam Antonacci, Sox left fielder, batting 269. Right-hander deals and a ground ball through the middle and into center field. A solid single. Antonacci takes a wide turn at first, and now he'll break and go back to first. So a leadoff single for the White Sox, and up comes their catcher, Kyle Teal. Teal with four home runs, 20 hits, batting average 182. So Antonacci will steal a base, and a bunt is down, and off the mound comes Dobnak, and throw wide of first, and everybody is safe. Randy had to come toward the third base foul line to field that bunt. So a very nice bunt by Teal. And then Randy knew he had a long throw to make, and so he hurried the throw, and that pulled Pasquantino off the base. So that is scored sacrifice E1. So a rocky start for Dobnak, who now faces Vargas. And he shows bunt, and he bunts foul up along the first baseline. That was odd. So runners return. Antonacci back to second. Teal goes back to first. Miguel Vargas, 33 home runs, 90 RBIs. That's why I said when he showed bunt and tried to bunt and fouled it, I said, that's odd. Now the pitch is inside. Runner to third and safe. The ball hopped away from Jensen, not that far. Just a little bit off to his left. But Antonacci had a good read, and he took off for third and made it safely. And Teal, who was at first base, was on the heels of Antonacci. And Teal made a good move base running wise. He made sure that Antonacci had committed to go to third base before he went to second. Wild pitch charge, and now a line drive into left field for a hit. Man, the Sox have come out smoking. One run is in. Teal stops at third base on the single by Vargas.
11: Well, if you didn't have a cup of coffee, you don't need it now. That's a lot that's happened in just the span of seven pitches.
2: And three hitters. So now it's Murakami hitting in the four spot. Munetaka Murakami with 33 home runs, same total as Vargas. So first and third, still nobody out. Dobnak's pitch is a strike, and Murakami started to swing and didn't commit. The pitch was in the zone, and the count is 0-1. Next pitch from the right-hander swung on and missed. So Dobnak quickly on top of Murakami. The count is no balls and two strikes. It's all started with the leadoff single by Antonacci. First and third, infield double play depth. And an off-speed pitch misses away. And one ball, two strikes. Andrew Benintendi will be next. Dobnak brings it home, and a foul ball coming back and out of play. 1-2 to Murakami. Murakami has reached base safely in 11 straight games. Now Dobnak turns and throws to first. Vargas back safely. 1-0 Chicago. A single, sacrifice bunt, throwing air, RBI single. The pitch swung on and missed. So Dobnak, and now with the ground ball, he could get out of this with the Sox scoring just the one run. But he still has work to do. Up comes Andrew Benintendi. Andrew, with 100 hits and 14 home runs, he's driven in 73. So Andrew's task, obviously, is to stay away from a ground ball double play. Hit at least a fly ball deep enough to get a runner home from third, and that's exactly what he did. Fly ball to center, Isbell the catch. And here comes the run home, and Teal crosses home plate, and it's 2-0 Chicago. So Benintendi did a good job of avoiding the ground ball. He knew what he had to do, and the veteran DH elevated the pitch and got the run home. So for Andrew Benintendi, that is RBI number 74. So the White Sox off and running. Now with two out, runner at first. Tristan Peters up there left-handed. There goes the runner towards second. And no throw. That pitch was a little bit outside. So that would be a stolen base. One ball, no strikes. Tristan Peters has a dozen home runs. Ground ball through the middle, that's a hit, and the stolen base is going to pay off in a run for the White Sox as Vargas crosses home plate. So the stolen base immediately is cashed in. Tristan Peters, RBI single, ground ball into center field.
3: You can hardly catch your breath with this top of the first inning.
2: A blitzkrieg attack by the White Sox. The batter is Chase Meidroth. Meidroth hitting 273. Runner at first, the pitch, and the fastball misses in tight. And one ball, no strikes. Meidroth, who has homered in this series, now has 16 home runs. He's driven in 63. The White Sox have a very aggressive offense. They've hit a lot of home runs this year. There's a strike. One ball, one strike. Runner at first, two out. The Sox have scored three times here in the first. Right-handed batter. Swing and a miss. 1-2 to Chase Meidroth. He's the type of hitter who will hit the ball to all fields. And the Royals, if you look at their defense, that would tell you that that's the case. He'll go foul line to foul line. And he goes to right field. A little grouper up along the line. That's a fair ball. And around second on his way to third is Tristan Peters. Meidroth, with two strikes on him, was just protecting the strike zone. And he literally just kind of slapped at the pitch. Not a full swing at all. And he just guided that ball out over the first baseman and dropped safely up along the right field line. Now, Ryan Sweeney going to go out and try to slow down Randy Dobnak. But it's not Dobnak who needs to slow down. It's the White Sox offense.
3: Yeah, not a moment too soon. I was starting to wonder if and when Ryan Sweeney might pop out there just to try and quell some of the momentum that the White Sox have put together over the course of this first inning. This is what they've done really all year. They've been aggressive. They have been unrelenting. And they are very well aware that they clinch a postseason spot with a win.
2: So the eighth man to bat is Colson Montgomery. Runners are at first and third. Pitch is made, and it's just a little bit wide of the target. One ball, no strikes. 3-0 Chicago, first inning. Two on, two out. Dobnak brings it home. And the pitch is outside, and now the count is Colson Montgomery's way. At two balls and no strikes. Dobnak from the belt brings it home, and a high fly ball out into right center field. Isbell giving way to Rave, but Isbell makes the play. And that retires the side. But damage done as the Sox come up with three runs on four hits. Leave a pair. And after half an inning, Chicago 3 and the Royals are coming up.
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2: Well, the Royals trail by three before they swing a bat. Sox hit them with three runs. They came out smoking. So now it's the Royals' turn, and they're facing right-hander David Sandlin. Jake gave you a little rundown on Sandlin. 25 years old, and first up is Carter Jensen. The first pitch to him misses the zone, and it's one ball, no strikes. Carter Jensen facing the right-hander and takes a strike, and it's 1-1. What a rookie season for Carter Jensen. 122 hits. 25 of those hits have left the ballpark. 76 RBIs, and a swing and a miss. And it's one ball, two strikes. Sandlin, 6'4", 230. He was born in St. Peter's, Missouri. Lives now in Oklahoma. And his 1-2 pitch is upstairs. Two balls, two strikes. Carter Jensen had his fifth three-hit game of the year last night. He takes one just off the inside corner, and now it's a full count. Bobby Witt will be next. Jensen has had six multi-hit games this month. So he's closing his rookie year with a flourish, but now he takes strike three, and that's one away. So a little breaking ball from Sandlin, and that kind of locked up Jensen, and down he goes, and up comes Bobby Witt.
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2: Bobby Witt Jr. hitting 282, takes first pitch breaking ball for ball one. 18 home runs for Witt, 54 RBIs. Sandlin kicks and pitches in on the hands and fouled back and out of play. One ball, one strike. Bob was 1-for-4, scored twice in the game last night. A right-hander deals, and a breaking ball is fouled off over on the first base side. Bobby Witt Jr. has reached base safely in 43 of his last 45 games. All that after coming back from the injured list. Sharp ground ball, fair, past third, and up the left field line it goes, and Witt is on his way to second base. Will he stop there? Yes. And Witt is on his way to second base. Will he stop there? Yes.

0: just off the outside corner, ball one. That double for Bobby Witt was his 32nd of the season. 1-0 pitch to Benny. There's a strike, and it's even up, one ball, one strike. We are in the first. It is 3-0 White Sox. But Witt's at second with just one out. Pasquantino digs in and hits a high, towering pop-up. This one is on the infield. Who wants it? Shortstop Colson Montgomery makes the catch behind the pitcher's mound, about halfway between the mound and second base. So now there are two men out. It's up to Salvador Perez to get Bobby Witt home from second. Salvi with 19 home runs. He's driven in 74. Perez, after a very slow start to his season, last couple of months, he's been very productive. He's fighting off a pitch in on the hands, and he fouls it down the right field line. And no balls and one strike. 129 hits for the Royals captain. Went 1 out of 4 last night. He's 2 for 7 so far in the series. Witt's at second, 2 down. Sandlin brings it home, and a sweeping curveball misses low and outside. And that evens the count at 1-1 on the right-handed batter. A lot of room for Perez between the first baseman and second baseman, and he's very adept at going to the opposite field. He swings through that pitch. And now he's down in the count, 1 ball, 2 strikes. Salvi has hit safely in 13 of his last 19 games. That includes 3 straight. And a swing and a miss. And that retires the side. So the Royals don't take advantage of Witt's 1-out double. And at the end of one, it's the White Sox 3 and the Royals nothing.
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0: Lead off. Sox right fielder hitting 219. He's a switch hitter, and Randy Dobnak's first pitch to him is a fastball outside. Braden Montgomery was the only member of their starting lineup who did not come to the plate in the first inning. Swings and chops one foul over toward the Royals on deck circle.

0: And one ball, one strike. Braden Montgomery's been swinging the bat pretty well lately. There's a strike, and it's one ball and two strikes. Montgomery has gone 7 for 15 over his last four games. And there's a little blooper off the end of the bat that's going to drop safely in right center field. So he remains a hot hitter. And Tanachi started the game with a single. That led to three runs. The biggest item, one of the biggest items for the White Sox in the first inning was the littlest item. It was just a great bunt by their catcher, Kyle Teal, after Antonacci's leadoff single. That opened a gate for three runs. Here is Antonacci, and he takes Sloan outside. Sam now with 126 hits for the season. Runner at first, and a strike over the outside corner. So Dobnak got that breaking ball where he wanted it, and the count is even. One and one on the Sox leadoff hitter. And Tanachi, coming into this game, had been hitting 326 over his last 14 games. So there's another hot hitter in the White Sox lineup. There's a pitch outside, and two balls, one strike. Dobnak is facing the White Sox the fifth time, but his first as a starter since September of 2020 when he was with Minnesota. He tried to hit the outside corner with that pitch, but missed. Now the count's 3-1, so a hitter's count. Montgomery at first is not a base stealer. In fact, only one steal, and he's been caught three times. There's a pitch way upstairs for ball four, so more problems for Randy Dobnak.
1: Well, what we're seeing now is that in the first inning, Dobnak was filling up the strike zone, and he wasn't getting any results from it because every ball that was put in play, more or less, wound up as a hit or was a bunt and an error. And now in this inning, he's trying to be a little bit more on the edges. He's being a little bit more fine, but he's not as in the zone, and he's falling behind in the count.
0: End result, he has just given up his first walk. And now he's back into the middle of their order. And a shot fair. Here comes a run scoring. Boy, the White Sox just are ultra aggressive.
1: Well, Randy Dobnak was trying to pick off Antonacci at first, but Vinny Pasquantino was over by the cutout of the grass. There was nobody there to catch the throw. And so it is really all gone awry these first couple innings.
0: Yeah, that's just lack of awareness, lack of communication. So it is 4-0. Runner at third, infield in. Big swing by Kyle Teal, and he missed. This game coming to you live from the IBEW Local 124 broadcast booth. We mentioned Teal's excellent bunt. First time up, now he swings and rolls it foul. No balls, two strikes. All four infielders in for a play at the plate. They can't let the White Sox run away and hide. And now that pitch comes inside, and he got nicked him.
1: Now Kyle Teal was convinced that he was hit by the pitch. And Todd Tischner, the home plate umpire, didn't initially signal that that was the case. And so it wasn't a dead ball. And then it became a dead ball when they realized that he was hit by the pitch. And that was definitely a little bit confusing.
0: Confusing is the key word for this half inning. First, the throw to first, and your first baseman is not holding to the bag. Brought a run home, and Things are not going well for Randy Dobnak.
1: I would describe him right now as frustrated and befuddled.
0: Flustered would be another word. So now it's Vargas, dangerous hitter, and he whacks it into right field. First pitch, it drops for a hit. A run is in, another man reaching for third. So Antonacci scores, Teal first to third on the RBI single by Vargas, who now has two RBIs and 92 for the year. It is 5-0 Chicago.
1: And now there's some movement in the Royals bullpen.
0: Up comes Murakami. So Dobnak comes home, and a first pitch fastball is on target. Anthony Gose, who was a big part of the game last night for the Royals, throwing in the pen, and now a chopping foul off the bat of Murakami. Murakami was one of the few escape hatches for Randy Dobnak in that first inning. He got him swinging, and now the 0-2 pitch. He has him down to the count here. And the pitch is a little bit low and outside. One ball, two strikes. Five runs, six hits for the White Sox. The pitch is outside. It pops away from Carter Jensen, but no advance by Vargas from first to second. Two and two, the count to Murakami. Dobnak comes set, comes home, and it's swung on and fouled off. This is the type of situation, I'm talking about Dobnak's entire outing so far, that really tests a pitcher mentally. You have to keep competing. It's difficult sometimes. Things aren't going your way. Now the pitch is outside, and he snaps at the throw as it comes back from Carter Jensen. So now the runner at first quite likely will be off and running on this 3-2 pitch. He does not, though, and the pitch is fouled off. So the count remains 3-2 on the White Sox first baseman. Still nobody out. Dobnak has thrown 41 pitches to record three outs, and now he throws to first, and Binney is there to catch the throw, but back safely is Vargas, and he did not have that big a lead. Murakami up there left-handed. 3-2 pitch to him is rolled to the second baseman Massey to his left, and he's going to go to second to Witt. Bobby back to first, but not quite in time. Number one, Massey had to run a mile for that ground ball, and it wasn't hit all that hard, and that's why Massey was able to get to it. But Massey disdaining the throw to first base, even though that would have been the easy play, he whirled and threw to second to get the force out. And they did accomplish that. Witt then, taking nothing for granted, got the throw on to first, but no chance. So they get an out. The Royals will change pitchers. Ghost comes in, and we'll be right back.
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0: 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Or that our toppings are baked daily right in our stores? It's how we top your day with a smile at Andy's.
1: So it's left-hander Anthony Gose coming in for the Royals. He was prominent last night. White Sox had a four-run third inning, and he came on in the fourth and really shut the door. He walked the first man that he faced, but then got a double play. So now he faces Andrew Benintendi. So it's a lefty-lefty matchup. White Sox in front 6-0, 3 in the first, 3 so far here in the second. Benintendi swings and it's run mile high and a mile foul way down the right field line. And 1-1. So Anthony Gose last night, after coming in to face Teal, walked him, but then got Vargas, a very dangerous hitter, to ground into a double play. Now Benintendi, after a slider, swings and misses, and the count is 1-2. Andrew drove in a run with a sac fly to center his first time up. And another breaking ball is chased and missed. That pitch was not nearly in the strike zone, and Benintendi could not resist, and he strikes out. So now there are two men out, and up comes Tristan Peters, another left-handed batter. Peters singled in a run, then scored himself first time up. Gose first pitch fastball, and it's off the plate, and 1-0. Gose checks first, throws a fastball right through there, and the count's 1-1. So Gose's ability to strand the bases loaded in the fourth last night really put the brakes on the White Sox offense, and they did very little offensively after that point in the game. This pitch is going to be challenged. It was headed for the outside corner. Let's see if it made the strike zone or not.
2: Pitch is a strike. It did. City has two remaining.
1: So the count is 1-2, rather than 2-1. 1-2 pitch. Reached for and blooped into short right field, but on comes Rabe to make the catch and retire the side. So again, Gose able to stem the tide, so to speak, but the Sox with 3 in the first, 3 in the second. So the Royals come to bat in the bottom of the second, 6-0 Chicago.
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5: Make sure to join us tomorrow for a special broadcast. Our very own Denny Matthews will be calling his 8,000th Royals game. And the broadcast will feature memorable calls from Denny's Hall of Fame career. That's tomorrow night, Denny. We'll have a lot of fun.
1: Yeah, I look forward to that. There's a strike to Michael Massey leading off for the Royals here in the bottom of the second. It is 6-0 Chicago. So Sox starter David Sandlin is a rich man at the moment. Swing and a miss. So Massey, that time after a breaking ball, now finds himself down in the count. No balls and two strikes. Sandlin eyes the target, brings it home, and fastball is high. Sandlin's last start was on the 18th against Detroit. He allowed 5 runs on 7 hits with 1 walk in just 4 innings. So his last outing was not a good one. Now this next pitch, a 1-2 delivery misses, and it's 2-2 to Michael Massey. He has 113 hits, 13 home runs. Michael hitting 276. He skies 1-2. Center field to the warning track, where's Tristan Peters to make the catch. The wind pushed that one a little bit. The wind now is more out of the south than it is from the east. So we've had a bit of a wind shift here in the first couple of innings of this game. Massey flies out, and up comes Nick Lofton. Nick hitting 240. It's an aggressive swing on a first pitch fastball and fouls it straight back. Eight home runs, 45 runs batted in for Nick Lofton. And in the hands, and he taps it foul. So just like Massey, Lofton finds himself behind the pitcher. No balls and two strikes. Sandlin, a right-hander. He delivers, and this breaking ball got the outside corner, although Lofton's not so sure about that. He's not going to challenge the location of the pitch, but he looked at Todd Titchener, the home plate umpire, as though to say, not so sure about that being a strike. But Titchener said, good enough. Breaking ball stayed on the outer edge, and two up, two down. And now John Rave, and he lines one over the second baseman into right field, and John has a two-out single. So Rave is on for Kyle Isbell. Kyle Isbell hitting 215 with 61 hits and a half a dozen home runs. Three strikeouts now for Sandlin, the strikeout of Lofton. Isbell sets himself at the plate and takes a look at strike one. Getting back to Nick Lofton, Jake, I think if you said Nick Lofton has really had a good year, you're not stretching the point at all, because think of all the different things that he has done in the different positions. In the different ways he's affected games. There's a ground ball through the middle, and that's going to be a diving stop by the second baseman. And his throw to first is not quite in time. Isbell beats out a ground ball to actually short center field. By the time that Mydroth was able to dive and capture that ground ball, he was out in center, too far away from his first baseman to get Isbell at first. So back-to-back singles. That brings up Isaac Collins.
6: I think you're right about Lofton. He came into the season on the opening day roster, but as a utility player, a bench player, a role player, and due to injury, found himself in an everyday role for a good chunk of the season, really almost half of the season, and he was terrific.
1: Two on, two out. 6-0 White Sox. And strike one to Isaac Collins, who, like Isbell, comes in hitting exactly the same average at 215. Both Collins and Isbell have hit 6 home runs. Collins, as you probably know by now, is a switch hitter, and he takes the pitch a little bit tight. And 1-1. Rave at second, Isbell at first. Two out, second inning. Chicago by a half a dozen. Change up, strike. 1-2 on the switch hitting Collins. David Sandlin looks in to get the sign. And it's 1-2 pitch. Didn't mean to do it. Check swing roller. Foul past third base. Jake mentioned before the start of the game, Sandlin was originally selected by the Royals in round 11 in 2022. Pitched collegiately at the University of Oklahoma. I mentioned he still lives there. Strike called. So Isaac Collins took a fastball. Strike three, and the Royals strand two. And so at the end of two, it's the White Sox six, and the Royals nothing.
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1: Put the brakes on the White Sox offense.
6: I'll see what I can do, but more importantly, let's see what Anthony Gose can do. He's back on the mound in the third inning after getting the final two outs in the second. He's been good at putting the brakes on opposing offenses since joining the Royals. Pitching for a second straight game, he threw 17 pitches and got five outs yesterday. First pitch to Chase Mydron, chopped down the third baseline, hops foul, and it's 0-1 on Mydron. Gose still has an ERA of zero. He's allowed just two unearned runs in his 12 innings. The lefty fires outside. One ball, one strike on the righty Mydron. And he's still bringing the heat. Maybe not as much today as yesterday, pitching in back-to-back games. He delivers. Fastball high. 2-1. And he just went from a 96-mile-an-hour fastball to a 92-mile-an-hour fastball, and that last one was at 97. Maybe he's just messing with Mydroth a little bit. The pitch. Fastball over the outer edge of strike, 2-2. That was at 95. Anthony Gose can bring it. He can bring it when he was an outfielder, too. That was early on in his career with the Blue Jays. He's been a pitcher now over the last few years. He delivers. And Mydroth pops it up, first base side, twisting foul and out of play. Still 2-2. Now Gose is now 36 years old. Once upon a time, a second round pick by the Phillies in 2008. That was a big year for the Phillies. Gose delivers,
5: Weintraub rips it over Lofton's head at third down the left field line. It bounces toward the left field corner. Isaac Collins digs it out. Weintraub's around first, and he's into second easily with a double. No runner in scoring position with nobody out for Colson Montgomery, whose name, frankly, might as well be Chase this year. More apropos for him than for Mydroth. Montgomery enters today with 222 strikeouts this season. That is one shy of tying the single season record in big league history. Ghost delivers, and Montgomery clips into Jensen's mitt, a strike, and it's 0-1. Mark Reynolds has been on strikeout watch ever since his record-setting season in 2009. 223 strikeouts that year for Mark Reynolds. Goes, delivers. It's down and in, and the count's now 1-1. And now it's a give and a take. Reynolds that year, yes, set the big league record with those 223 strikeouts. But he also hit 44 home runs that year and drove in 102. The pitch. Montgomery lopes it, right field, foul. Bounces into the side netting, 1-2. Montgomery broke his bat, so he goes and gets a new stick. Well, that was Mark Reynolds' best season of his big league career, but yet the strikeout record. Let's pause 10 seconds for station ID. This is the Royals Baseball Network.
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5: One ball, two strikes on Colson Montgomery with a runner on second. Nobody out, top of the third. Royals down 6-0. Ghost sets at the belt and delivers. And Montgomery takes, called strike three. A fastball over the outer half. And Colson Montgomery, head hung low, understandably, heads back to the third base dugout with his 223rd strikeout this season. That ties the single season major league record. Brayden Montgomery steps to the plate. He's singled and scored in the second inning. Coast delivers, and the pitch is a strike. It's 0-1. Here's the thing about that strikeout record that Montgomery is almost assuredly going to take all for himself. Well, Mark Reynolds, your watch has ended. Congratulations. The pitch swung out and missed. 0-2. You look at the top 10 in strikeouts in a single season in big league history. Seven of the top 10 are active players. Now the game's changed. The pitch up and away, 1-2. And it's a lot of guys that have a lot of strikeouts, sure, but also a lot of power. And that's true for Colson Montgomery. He's got 31 home runs this year. He has been a productive force for the White Sox when he's made contact. The pitch swung out and missed, strike three. And Ghost strikes out back-to-back Montgomery's. One looking and one swinging. He struck out three of the five he's faced. The lineup turns over for Sam Antonacci. Colson Montgomery, 31 homers, 87 RBIs. Mark Reynolds had a big year when he set the strikeout record. Adam Dunn, James Wood, Chris Davis, Ellie De La Cruz, Kyle Schwarber's in the top 10 twice, including this year. The pitch, low and outside, 1-0. Yoan Moncada, Eugenio Suarez. It's a type of hitter. The pitch. Sliced foul into the backstop netting, 1-1. Now, the record was held for a long time by none other than Bobby Bonds, who struck out 189 times in 1970. It wasn't broken until Adam Dunn came along in 2004. And Ryan Howard set the mark in 2007, 199 strikeouts. Mark Reynolds eclipsed that a year later. Here's the pitch. That's low, 2-1. And Reynolds broke his own record the following year with that 223 strikeout mark. The thing of it is, even though Montgomery might set the record this year, Kyle Schwarber could also break Reynolds' record this year. He struck out 218 times this season. Ghost delivers, and Antonacci clips a fastball into Jensen's mitt. It's 2-2. That's baseball. A lot of strikeouts. More than ever before. It's, yes, maybe not as exciting, but it's also not necessarily a bad thing with all the home runs that come as a result. Goes, delivers, and just misses down and away, 3-2. It's a give and a take. You may not like it. Not many do. That's understandable, but that is the way it is, for better or for worse. Payoff pitch. Flicked in the air. Deep left field. John Rave twists back and makes the catch above his cap. Antonacci's out. The inning is over. Gose allows a leadoff double, but strands my drop at second. It's a scoreless inning. We go to the bottom of the third. White Sox 6, Royals nothing.
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1: Bottom of the third inning at Kauffman Stadium. The Royals trail the White Sox 6-0. David Sandlin is back on the mound. He's thrown 33 pitches and gone once through the Royals lineup. So Carter Jensen is ready to lead off against him, with Bobby Witt Jr. on deck and Vinny Pasquantino to follow. Now, Denny told you earlier that David Sandlin has been a rich man today. The run support he's received, it's actually been the case his entire big league career, which is still in its infancy. This is his eighth career game, his sixth career start. First pitch to Jensen, and he hits it high in the air down the right field line, playable for Braden Montgomery, gliding toward the corner. He makes the catch. One pitch, one out. David Sandlin this year has actually received an average of over 11 runs of support per nine innings. That is the most on average in baseball. Now granted, a lot of that came from his start against the Royals back in late June, when the Royals lost 22-1. Yep, Sandlin was on the mound that day. First pitch to Witt, and he takes inside, ball one. The White Sox had a 10-run third inning behind Sandlin. Now they scored 17 of their 22 runs when Sandlin was on the mound.
2: You ever hear a pitcher complain about too many runs?
1: Nope.
2: You never will.
1: Witt swings and misses at a cutter. It's 1-1. So that'll always be a little footnote in the David Sandlin story. Winning pitcher in that blowout. The 1-1. Low and outside. Two balls and a strike. And that was one of his best starts. He's done it twice in his big league career. Six innings of one run ball. Did it in his debut and did it against the Royals. Here's the pitch. Low and outside. 3-1 on Bobby Witt Jr. When he doubled in the first inning, he extended his on-base streak to 21 games. Hitting streak now at six games. The pitch. Ripped toward short right at Montgomery. All he has to do is move his glove right above the Chicago letters on his chest. He makes the catch. Witt's out, two away. Brings up Vinny Pasquantino, who's 0-1 with a pop out. Well, Vinny's got a streak going. He's got an RBI in five straight games. He has been more or less the hitter that he expects to be since coming back from injury. The pitch. Hit in the air, straightaway center. Tristan Peters lines it up, and he makes the catch. Inning over. The Royals are down in order against David Sandlin, who needed just seven pitches to do it. We go to the fourth. Royals down 6-0.
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1: 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This is a bit of an unfamiliar spot for Alex Lang, pitching in the fourth inning. He's in fact only done that once this year. It was all the way back in April. Facing Kyle Teal to start the fourth, and the pitch. And Teal hammers it deep right center field. Isbell and Raver on the run, looking up toward the fountain deck. It's gone. The first pitch homer for Kyle Teal, and the Royals are down 7-0. Anthony Gose kept the White Sox at bay, but Alex Lang's first pitch more or less gets wet. Facing Miguel Vargas now, has already got two RBIs today, and the pitch. Oh, and outside, ball one. The only other time this year that Alex Lang pitched in the fourth inning was an April game in Cleveland, and that game was a bit of a portent for things to come, unfortunately. Lang delivers low and outside, 2-0. That was the day that Cole Reagan started the game and looked incredible through the first three batters. The pitch over the outer edge of strike 2-1. But then he took a comebacker off the bottom of his hand, stayed in for another batter, and then came out after that. Only went two-thirds of an inning. And it all unraveled from there, really, the entire year. Lang delivers down and away, 3-1. And that's not on Cole. It's just a marking point in the season, an event in the season, where the starting rotation began to fray. And the injuries began to mount. Underperformance is the thing this year, certainly in April and May. And the injuries are part of the story, too. The pitch. That's low. Ball four. And Miguel Vargas draws a walk. So a homer and a walk to start the inning. Now that day in Cleveland, Alex Lang pitched 2 1/3 innings. Gave up one run. That was behind Lewinder Avila, who came in after Reagan's. Steven Cruz pitched. And, well, Tyler Tolbert wound up as the last quote-unquote pitcher, which tells you all you need to know about the final score that day.
2: There we go again. Walk following the home run. We were talking about that the other night.
1: First pitch to Munetaka Murakami. Outside, ball one. Squirts away from Jensen. He scrambles after it quickly. Keeps Vargas at first. Royals down 7-0, top of the fourth inning. You can look at the Royals' starting pitchers this year, and that tells a big part of the story. Lang delivers. There's a strike, 1-1. So the Royals have had 9 different pitchers make at least 8 starts. 9. The 1-1. Swung on and missed, 1-2. Of those 9, Cole Reagan's made the fewest. Only 8. And Daniel Lynch, the fourth, made his 9th start a couple of days ago. Here's the pitch. Whack to right center field. Isbell sprints over, has to play it on a bounce. It's a base hit. Vargas goes first to third. Murakami's got a rare single for him. Runners on the corners with nobody out. Royals down 7-0, top of the fourth. Well, who would have thought when this year began that Lynch would make more starts than Cole Reagan's? And Chris Bubich is in that mix as well. He made 9 starts. Made his Dodgers debut earlier this week. Steven Kolek made 10 starts. Lewinder Avila made 12 starts before he wound up also needing Tommy John surgery, like Kolek, and got their surgeries on the same day back in early August. First pitch to Andrew Benintendi, outside, ball one. Randy Dobnak today made his 13th start of the season. That is the 4th most games started for a Royal this year. If you said you would have guessed that, you are a liar. Pitch is low. 2 balls, no strikes on Benintendi. Lang delivers. Outside again, 3-0. And that's nothing against Dobnak, who was excellent this year. Speed bumps the last couple of starts, especially today. That'll leave a sour taste finishing a season the way he did this afternoon. The pitch. And that's outside ball four, and so a four-pitch walk. And now Lang is the latest to labor. Bases loaded, nobody out for Tristan Peters, and Brian Sweeney comes out for a mound visit. Well, there have been a trio that have been in the Royals' rotation every fifth day. Noah Cameron, Seth Lugo, Michael Wacha. And Noah Cameron wraps up his season tomorrow evening against the Guardians. 6:40 first pitch. Michael Wacha wraps up his season on Saturday. 6:10 ball game. And Lynch gets the nod in the season finale on Sunday. It'll be at 2:10. Well, the fact of the matter is that the Royals have been a team the last few years that has been built on starting pitching. When they went to the postseason in 2024, the rotation ERA was 3.55, second best in the sport. Last year, it was 3.80, top 10 in the sport. This year, 4.53. First pitch to Peters. Chopped toward the first base side. Pasquantino flags it down. Tosses it to second. Only out the Royals can get. Vargas comes in to score from third. Murakami's over to third. Peters is safe at first on the fielder's choice, and the Royals are down 8-0. Brings up Chase Mydroth. Runners on the corners, and now one out. Now the Royals' 4.53 rotation ERA is 25th in baseball this year of the 30 teams. Here's the pitch. And that's low, ball one. And the bullpen ERA, of course, has gotten a lot of attention as well, and not the good kind. An ERA a shade over 5. Second worst in baseball. Lang delivers. In for a strike, and it's 1-1. Pitching. It always starts with pitching. And so that will be an area of improvement for 2027, no doubt. The pitch. Chop down the third baseline foul, 1-2 on Mydron. And while the bullpen has had its struggles this year, and it has had its struggles, it has been objectively, alas, one of the worst bullpens collectively in franchise history. Now the rotation has certainly had its leaks as well. The pitch. Flipped into Jensen's mitt. That's strike three. And so Alex Lang picks up a K. Two gone in the fourth. And now Colson Montgomery. Could he become the single season strikeout king? Not the record you want to hold, but a record that you might hold. Well, there was a great article that Sam Blum wrote in The Athletic. This was back in July, taking a look at this record. Lang delivers, and Montgomery makes contact. He pops it up. Straight away left. Isaac Collins is there. He makes the catch. The inning is over. Sam Blum talked to Mark Reynolds, who said, yeah, I wasn't happy about the record then, but still a major league record I have to my name. He shares it now, at least four now. The White Sox add a pair on a homer and a fielder's choice ground out following a couple of walks. Bottom of the fourth is next. Royals down 8-0.
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1: 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Salvador Perez leads off the fourth. The pitch. It's a fastball high, ball one. Royals trail the White Sox 8-0. Bottom of the fourth inning at Kauffman Stadium. Series finale today. Sandlin delivers, and Salvi rips it high in the air. Deep left center field, a frozen rope into the seats. El Capitan goes deep for the 20th time this season. Yet another historic trot for Salvador Perez. Officially his 10th season with at least 20 home runs. Career homer 323, just one shy of pulling into a tie with Gary Carter and Lance Parrish for the fifth most all-time by a catcher. First pitch to Michael Massey. That's rolled foul, first base side, 0-1. Royals are on the board. It's now 8-1. The pitch. Flowing outside. One ball, one strike. It was a line drive shot. 419 feet, 110 off the bat. The pitch. Slice foul, third base side out of play. 1-2. Well, frankly, the distance was not the question. The height was the question. And based on where that landed and where the fences now are, maybe you can chalk that up to a new dimension homer. The pitch. Popped up foul, third base side out of play. And it's 1-2. Sandlin delivers, and Massey tries to hold up his swing. He can't. He went around on a sweeper in the dirt. Strike three. And there's one away in the fourth.
10: 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Quick Trip. 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
1: So more history on that swing for Salvador Perez. This is team history. First pitch coming home to Nick Lofton. Over the outer edge of strike, 0-1. Salvi's home run was the Royals' 89th home run at Kauffman Stadium this season. 89th homer at home this year. It's a new franchise record. The pitch, going outside, 1-1. And the Royals had tied the club record set in 1997, matched in 0-2, 2017, and 2023. The pitch. Fisted to the right side, a one hopper for Mydroth. The glove sets and throws low to first. Murakami digs it out, and Lofton's retired, two gone. That's fitting that Salvador Perez would be the one to set that mark with his 20th home run of the year. Not only has Salvador Perez had at least 20 homers in 10 different seasons, he's done it consecutively. With the exception of 2020, the shortened year. First pitch to John Rave. And there's a fastball letter high for a strike, and it's 0-1. Now, Salvador Perez has had at least 20 home runs in every full major league season since 2015, the World Series year. The pitch, up and away, one ball, one strike. 21, 22, 27. 27, had 11 in the shortened year in 2020. The pitch, Swung on and missed, 1-2. He had 11 homers in 37 games. Yeah, more than on pace for at least 20 in a full year. His franchise record, 48 in 2021. And 27 in 2024. 30 last year and now 20 this year. The pitch. Chop foul, first base side, still 1-2.

0: Sandlin delivers. Going outside. Two balls, two strikes. He is a marvel, Salvador Perez. He is an ageless wonder. Every time you think that Father Time might be tapping him on the shoulder, he says, not today. Sandlin delivers, a sinker in for a strike, and Rave's down looking. That's now six strikeouts for David Sandlin through four innings, but Salvador Perez gets the Royals on the board with his 20th home run this season and the 323rd of his Hall of Fame career. We go to the fifth, Royals down 8-1.
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1: Sox are hoping to clinch a playoff berth today. The Royals trying to prevent it, but they trail by seven as the fifth inning begins with Braden Montgomery batting against Jose Quas. On for the Royals now. First pitch was a strike. Now the next one. Swing and a grounder right to the third baseman, Lofton, who's playing over the shortstop hole on the shift. He'll throw to first. And Braden Montgomery is out number one against Jose Quas.
2: I should add Mustard and Relish each have 25 wins, so they're tied for second. Okay. That's going to come down to the last squeeze.
1: What kind of very good? What kind of prize money are we talking about?
2: I don't know
1: for the winning condiment. Sam Antonacci having an excellent rookie season will stand in, and he'll take a ball low. Antonacci up for a fourth time already today. He got the fun started for Chicago, leading off the ball game with a base hit to center. There's a called strike. He later came around to score the first of three in that first inning. Then the White Sox put up three more in the second inning and two more in the fourth inning. They lead it 8-1 right now. 1-1 on Antonacci. 23-year-old left fielder in the pitch. Is a called strike from Jose Quas. He is already the fourth Royals pitcher on the day. 1-2. Now called. Antonacci. A single, a walk, two runs scored today. He's one out of two officially. He fouls that one out of playoff to the left. Antonacci, 326 his last 14 games. He's among the leaders in a lot of rookie categories in the American League. Offensively, 1-2 on him now as Quas tries to take care of him. In the pitch, off speed, misses away from Quas. 6'3", 32-year-old right-hander Jose Quas with a 2.21 ERA and 22 appearances for the Royals. 23 strikeouts, 20 to third innings. Now the next one, swing and a foul back and out of play. Quas struck out Nick Gonzalez on seven pitches to win the seventh inning Sunday in Pittsburgh. Stranded two inherited runners. He's been very good out of the Royals pen. He's not allowed a run in any of his last seven outings dating back to the 5th of September. And there's a swing and a liner to left field. That'll drop in front of Collins for a hit. So Antonacci on for a third time today. That's his second hit. We come to you live from the IBEW Local 124 broadcast booth here at Kauffman Stadium. 8-10-0 for the White Sox, 1-4-2 for the Royals. And here's Kyle Teal, their catcher. He's had a big day. And he'll stand in with a runner at first and one down. Teal has scored three of the eight runs. And he looks at ball one. He's only 1-for-3, was a leadoff homer in the fourth inning. But he's reached on a sacrifice and error, and he's been hit by a pitch, and there's a ball a little low, and it's 2-0 on left-handed inning catcher Kyle Teal. White Sox trying to win their 82nd game, guarantee a winning record on the year, and that would clinch a postseason spot. And there's a called strike. Royals denied the White Sox last night. Teal's going to challenge the strike called moments ago. We look on the Crown Vision board. The answer is
3: pitches a ball. Chicago has two remaining.
1: It's a ball. So Kyle Teal, who's a catcher who does a lot of challenging from behind the plate, challenges there in the batter's box and wins the challenge in the pitch. There is a called strike, and he will not challenge that fastball. 3-1 now on Teal. White Sox trying to get back to the postseason for the first time since 2021. Now the 3-1, and that's outside ball four. So a hit and a walk after Quas retired the first hitter, Braden Montgomery. And that is the sixth, oh, check it, that's the fourth walk issued by Royals pitching today. Also had a hit batter

0: wild pitch. And Randy Dobnak, who had a forgettable day today. A couple of errors charged to the starting pitcher today. There's ball one to Miguel Vargas, who's having a magical season. He's been on all three times. He scored two of their eight runs. Right-handed hitting third baseman, three-hole hitter. There's a called strike. RBI base hit in the first. RBI base hit in the second. A walk in the fourth. And two of those three times he reached, he came around to score. Royals could use a double play ball. And the pitch is way high, way outside. First and second, one out here in the top of the fifth. White Sox go home to play the Rockies this weekend. Finish out the regular season. 2-1. Swing and a miss. 2-2 the count on Miguel Vargas. 92 RBIs now on the year. Right-handed hitter and the 2-2. And it's high and away, the sweeper. And it is a full count. 26-year-old Miguel Vargas, former Dodger, really coming into his own this year. There's a swing and a miss, and there's a strikeout by Jose Quas, his first and the second out of the inning. Jose trying to keep the deficit from getting any larger. He's two-thirds of the way through this fifth inning, and now it's Murakami. He has driven in a run. He has a base hit, and he struck out today, left-handed hitter. First pitch from Quas. This is high and away. Murakami's strikeout in the first inning was his 191st of the year. A lot of strikeouts for him, but still behind their shortstop, Colson Montgomery. There's a pitch high and away. Montgomery struck out in the third inning today. And he tied the major league record, 223 on the 2-0 as that one missed. And the next one. And there's a called strike on Murakami. 33 home runs and now 74 RBIs on the year. First year in the major leagues. Now he asks for time. Runner at second base. Antonacci, runner at first. Kyle Teal. And the 2-1. Did the batter go around? He did not on appeal. Pitch was outside. It's 3-1. A lot of White Sox fans are here to, they hope, celebrate clinching a playoff spot. Here's the 3-1, and it's up and in. It gets away from Carter Jensen on ball four. Goes back to the backstop. So they're loaded now after ball four is issued to Murakami. And that will bring up the former Royal, Andrew Benintendi. Benintendi drove in a run with a sac fly in the first inning. He's also drawn a walk and struck out today. Left-handed hitter. He is the DH. Benintendi takes the ball outside, and Quas having some command problems here in this appearance, and he's got the bases loaded with two down. Still a chance to get out of it without any run scoring. And that one missed low. Benintendi with his 74th RBI. And bests his most recent big RBI year that was here when he drove in 73 here. There's a pitch that misses away. Drove in 73 when he was a Royal in 2021. He's got 74 this year now. It's 3-0 on Benintendi. Quas trying to find the strike zone. The pitch. And he can't find it. It's a four-pitch walk to Benintendi to drive in a run. So back-to-back walks, third walk of the inning for Quas. And now it's a 9-1 White Sox lead.
1: Well, the walks will kill you, and that has been the case all year for the Royals bullpen. It's a Royals bullpen that has the lowest difference between strikeout rate and walk rate of any bullpen in baseball this season.
0: That's not a good indicator, obviously. Tristan Peters stands in, left-handed hitter. He'll look at his strike, so he sees a strike with the bases loaded and two down. 9-1 lead for the visitors in their final regular season road game this year. The pitch, breaking ball. There's a called strike from Quas, that sweeper that is normally a very dependable weapon for him. It has been this year. It hasn't been as much today, at least not before that one. Just Headed in the zone. Next pitch. That's a fastball high and away. 1-2 on Tristan Peters. He drove in a run in the first inning and a run in the fourth inning. 1-for-3 day for him to this point. 9 runs on 10 hits for the Sox. And the next one. Fastball misses down and in. It's 2-2. Royals have the Guardians coming in here for 3 beginning tomorrow night. 6:40 tomorrow, 6:10 Saturday, 2:10 on Sunday. 2-2 on Peters, the pitch. Swing and a one hopper to the second baseman, Massey. From the outfield grass, he'll throw to first for the out. And Quas really struggled with his command in that inning, but he was able to limit the White Sox to one run. But they do add to their lead. Middle of the fifth inning, 9-1 Chicago.
2: Baseball's great and unpredictable. You're down 3. 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
0: 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White Sox make some changes now that they have a 9-1 lead here at the midway point of the ball game. As Sam Antonacci moves from left field to second base, Tristan Peters moves from center field to left field. Brenton Doyle, the former Colorado Rocky, is now the center fielder for Chicago. And David Sandlin, former Royals prospect, back on the mound to face Kyle Isbell, lead off this Royals fifth inning. They're down 9-1. And the first pitch to Izzy. Is a fastball called strike. Isbell infield hit his first time up. 1-for-1 to be followed by Collins and Jensen. And the 0-1 swing and a ball pulled foul up the right side. White Sox began the day a game behind first place Cleveland. They're in Boston for a series that they'll wrap up tonight in Boston. White Sox a game back. And the White Sox have the tiebreaker, so if Boston were to win later and the White Sox go on to win this game, the White Sox would move ahead, technically, of Cleveland in the standings. There's a ground ball headed up the middle and a base hit into right center off the bat of Isbell. He's 2-for-2. The leadoff base hit here in inning number 5. We'll get Isaac Collins to the plate. But a win by the White Sox if they, the Royals don't pull a big comeback here. By the White Sox would get them no worse than a wild card, and they would be in the, they would be celebrating either way, obviously, if they win today. Here's Collins. Switch hitter bats left-handed. Swinging, lifting it down the left field line, slicing foul and out of play down the left side. And the next one. And that one misses high to Isaac Collins, who struck out his first time. wonder the White Sox are going to challenge. Ball, ball, and it is a strike.
4: Chicago has two remaining.
0: It always seems like there's a challenge when Isaac Collins is in the box, whether he's challenging or catcher's challenging. Now it's 0-2 on Isaac. Now the pitch and a swing and a ground ball by the pitcher right to the shortstop. Holson Montgomery has it, steps on second, throws to first for the out, and just like that, the leadoff base hit is erased. The double play goes 6-3, and that'll get Carter Jensen at the plate. I asked Carter after the game last night if it felt good to keep the White Sox from celebrating last night. He said, oh, he goes, for sure. We don't want them celebrating on our field. And the Royals were able to put it off for at least a night last night. Jensen stands in now with nobody on and two down. Here's Sandlin dealing. And a fastball misses high. Jensen has struck out looking, fly to right. And the 1-0. And he tried to hold up, but he went around. That's a swing. It's 1-1. White Sox have scored in every inning but the third today. We're in the bottom of the fifth. They lead at 9-1. Royals run came on a Salvador Perez home run. There's a pitch down on the dirt. 2-1 the count. Salvi led off the fourth inning with his 20th of the year. 323rd of his career. 2-1. Now the pitch to Jensen. And did he hold up that time? He did on appeal. Pitch was low. 3-1. Now with a club record 10th season of 20 or more home runs. Now the 3-1. And there's a called strike. 3-2 on Jensen. Infield shaded around to the right for the Royals catcher Carter Jensen, and the pitch, and he swings and misses, and he strikes out on a fastball at 97. David Sandlin having a very good day. He has held the Royals to one run through five innings. We go to the sixth. The visitors on top, 9-1.
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1: That was a very lengthy inning for Jose as well. 34 pitches in the fifth, only 15 of them strikes. He gave up a one-out single, and then issued three walks to force in a run. The Royals are down 9-1, top of the sixth. Brenton Doyle leads off, right-handed hitter. And the pitch swung out and missed, and it's 0-1. And you got to think that in between innings, sitting in the dugout, conversation between Jose and anyone within earshot was attack. The 0-1. Chopped down the third baseline foul, 0-2.
0: That's what he's been doing in just about every appearance this year.
1: Now, we've seen him control the strike zone. And when he's had his struggles, it's when he's lost the strike zone. So far, so good. Two pitches, two strikes in this inning. He's ahead of Doyle, 0-2. The pitch swung out and missed. Strike three. Fastball at 91, top of the zone. And so that is a great sign from Jose Quas. And the chance to bounce back from a rough fifth inning. Now he goes after Colson Montgomery, who's 0-for-3 with a strikeout. It has been a rough series for Colson Montgomery. He is 0-for-12 in this series with 7 strikeouts. The pitch, that's high, ball one. Royals down 9-1, top of the sixth, though White Sox are very much in the driver's seat in this game. The pitch, Montgomery flicks it in the air, shallow left field. Isaac Collins drifts over and in. He's there, he makes the catch, 2 outs. The White Sox can clinch a spot in the postseason with a win. They have not been to the playoffs since 2021. That's when they won the Central, 93-69 that year. They lost in the division series to the Astros. That 2021 season was also the last time that they had a winning season. First pitch to Brayden Montgomery. Half swing, full miss, strike one. Now you want to talk about filling up the zone. Jose Quas has only thrown one pitch out of the zone this inning. He delivers. And well, there's another down and in. One ball, one strike. Now, we told you yesterday that the White Sox could clinch with a win or a Rangers loss. Quas delivers. Montgomery chops it to third. Longton charges, fields, and throws in time for the out. Inning over. How about that rebound inning from Jose Quas? Good to see a 1-2-3 sixth inning. He poured in the strikes. Bottom six next. White Sox 9, Royals 1.
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0: The sixth inning is our Sonic Slebinger. Testing is Claudia Steiwald from McPherson, Kansas. If the Royals hit a home run out of the park in this inning, Claudia wins $800. Royals hit a grand slam out of the park in this inning, Claudia wins $25,000 from Sonic and the Kansas City Royals.
1: Bobby Witt Jr. leads off the bottom of the sixth. Royals trail the White Sox 9-1. Right-hander David Sandlin is back on the mound. Steps into his windup. First pitch. That's just outside, ball one. Bobby's 1-for-2 with a double today. So it's now a 6-game hitting streak and a 21-game on base streak. Every game this month. The pitch. Hit high in the air, deep left field. Tristan Peters shuffles back just shy of the track. He's there to make the catch. And Witt flies out, one away. Brings up Benny Pasquantino. So the White Sox clinching scenario yesterday we thought included the Rangers. Turns out it actually doesn't. It has nothing to do with the Rangers. Doesn't really matter what they do today. The Rangers are hosting the Mets right now and leading 2-1 in the fifth. Here's the pitch. A little bit high, and that's ball one. But the reason that it doesn't matter is because the White Sox have the tiebreaker. Those tiebreakers are important. The pitch. It's a little bit high. Two balls, no strikes on Benny Pasquantino.
11: The catcher's challenging the pitch.
1: And Kyle Teal's challenging. So a little chat between WBC teammates.
11: Pitch is a strike. Chicago has two remaining.
1: And Kyle Teal and Benny Pasquantino. And Teal's got the ABS bragging rights for this one. It's 1-1. Pitch was, in fact, a strike. White Sox have been very good at challenging this series. The pitch outside, 2-1. So the White Sox have the tiebreaker over the Rangers, who they lead by 3 games in the wild card with 3 games left to play after today, which is why for the White Sox it's win and in. Here's the pitch. Swung on and missed, 2-2. Now, there is a scenario in which the White Sox lose out and the Orioles win out, and the Orioles sneak their way in as the wild card team. The pitch, poked foul, third base side, still 2-2. That's because the Orioles hold the tiebreaker over the White Sox. They do not have the tiebreaker with the Rangers, so the Orioles, who are currently a half game behind the Rangers, would need the Rangers to lose once. The pitch, rolled foul behind the plate, and it's 2-2. Well, those are the only two teams left alive in the wild card picture. It's the White Sox, the Rangers, and the Orioles. The Orioles are idle today. Here's the pitch. That's low, 3-2. Now in the National League, the divisions have been decided. Braves in the East, Brewers in the Central, Dodgers in the West. The wild card is more or less decided as far as which team, but the order very much up in the air. The Diamondbacks are on the outside looking in right now. They're still alive. Snakes alive, they say, in the desert. 2 games back. The pitch. Bounce straight back. 3-2. Part of the Diamondbacks are 3 games back of the Phillies and the Cubs. And then the Padres have a 1-game lead over the Cubs and the Phillies. So those three teams could still very much shuffle around. And that does impact the wild card round matchups and home field advantage. The pitch. Bounce foul of the plate, still 3-2. Now the Cubs right now are hosting the Marlins, tied at one, top of the sixth. Pedro Armstrong stole his 40th base of the season today. So he's clinched a 40-40 season and all but wrapped up the National League MVP award. An incredible, spectacular year for Pedro Armstrong. Payoff pitch again. And Pasquantino flies it to right field. High in the air for Brayden Montgomery. Now drifting in, he makes the catch, 2 outs. Brings up Salvador Perez, who homered his last time up. The Phillies host the Brewers. That's at 5 o'clock today. And the Padres, they've got a nightcap with the Dodgers at Dodger Stadium. 9-10 first pitch out west. Salen delivers, and Salvi takes a strike. It's 0-1. Salvi is responsible for the only Royals run today. A solo homer in the fourth. It was his 20th home run this season. 20 homers, 75 RBIs. The pitch. Foul straight back, and it's 0-2. Here's the pitch. Oh, and outside, 1-2. So with Salvi's next home run, that'll be career homer 324, and he'll move into a tie for fifth place all-time among catchers in baseball history with Gary Carter and Lance Parrish. The pitch, oh, and outside, 2-2. And, you know, of course, two more homers. He'll have fifth place all to himself. And the four above him are all in the Hall of Fame. as if he needed another resume point to make what is already a pretty airtight case, if you ask me. Here's the pitch. Chopped towards shortstop. Montgomery Fields shuffles, throws in time for the out. Inning over. The Royals are down in order. Six innings of one-run ball for David Sandlin against the team that drafted him and on the mound that at one point he dreamt of debuting on. We go to the seventh at the K. White Sox 9, Royals 1.
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1: 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Here's the pitch. Antonacci flicks it. Shallow right field. Massey twists around, angles back, makes the catch. One away. One up, one down for Spencer Bibbins, 32-year-old from Virginia Beach. He's a lanky right-hander, 6 feet 4 inches tall, listed at 220 pounds, and he has a story that will make your head spin. He's got a story that'll make you look at a map and try to figure out all the places he's crisscrossed in baseball. First pitch to Kyle Teal, spins in for a strike, it's 0-1. Now, Bibbins played at three different colleges. He was originally at Lewisburg College in North Carolina. The 0-1. Swung on and missed, 0-2. Then 1 year at Penn State. Then 2 years at Rogers State University. That's in Oklahoma. He was not drafted and began a trek through independent leagues far and wide. The 0-2. Slash foul, third base side, still 0-2. He first signed in 2018 with a team in France, the country, the Lions de Savigny-sur-Orge. I think the pitch outside, one ball and two strikes. And he pitched really well there. So he was a French star, and then he went a little bit further east in Europe and pitched briefly for a team in the Czech Republic. Bibbins delivers. Up and in. Kyle Teal leans out of the way. 2-2. That was in February of 2020. He would have pitched for them if not for the pandemic. That was Kodlarka Praha in the Czech Republic. No doubt you've heard of them. Bibbins delivers. And Teal fouls it back. Still 2-2. Well, then he came back stateside and played in the Washington League with the Steel City Slammin' Sammies. And then to the Frontier League, the Washington Wild Things. The pitch. Bounced straight back, still 2-2. And then to the Atlantic League, the West Virginia Power in Charleston. Later that year, 2021, he was traded to a different Atlantic League team, the Gastonia Honey Hunters. That's where he made his mark. Here's the pitch. That's muscled to shallow center, a base hit for Kyle Teal. He's on at first with one out, brings up Miguel Vargas. Let's pause 10 seconds for station ID. 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
1: We're coming to you live from the IBEW Local 124 broadcast booth with Denny, Stu, and Eric. I'm Jake. Thanks for joining us today. First pitch to Miguel Vargas. Slap foul, first base side, and it's 0-1. Royals down 9-1, top of the seventh. Runner on first, one out. Spencer Bivens is on the mound, making his Royals debut. Wearing number 75. Here's the pitch. That curls in for a strike, 0-2. Pardon, he's wearing number 76, Spencer Bivens. So, after he pitches well in Gastonia, he signs a minor league deal with the San Francisco Giants. That was in May of 2022, and he began his trek through the organization. The pitch, that's high, one ball, two strikes. In 2023, he was in high A, then to double A. Spring training invite in 2024, made it up to triple A. He made his big league debut in June of 2024. He delivers. And Vargas nubs it first base side, spinning on the cut out of the grass and rolls foul. Jensen picks it up halfway up the line. Still 1-2 on Miguel Vargas. Now Bivens pitched in 27 games with the Giants in 2024. 54 appearances in 2025. Only four this year in the big leagues. Now mostly in AAA this season, AAA Sacramento. And the Royals claimed Bivens off of waivers back in early September after he was designated for assignment. So, yeah, well-traveled from France to the Czech Republic to independent leagues across the United States. He's been a Lyon de Savigny-sur-Orge. He's been a Praha of Kovlarka in the Czech Republic. The 1-2. Swung on and missed. Strike three. Bivens has his first Royals strikeout. Got him with a 94-mile-an-hour fastball. Two gone. Well, Bivens has been a slamming Sammy, a wild thing, a power, a honey hunter. He's been a San Jose Giant. He's been an emerald. He's been a flying squirrel. He's been a river cat. He's been a San Francisco Giant. And now he's a Royal. The pitch. In for a strike, and it's 0-1. And 0 along the way. He was also a storm chaser. Made one appearance with the storm chasers last week. A scoreless inning. Quite the journey for Spencer Bivens. The pitch. Flick foul, third base side out of play. 0-2 on Munetaka Murakami. Baseball is a global game. Our focus is so continental. But just look around the field and you see players from everywhere. Munetaka Murakami's from Japan. The 0-2. Swung on and missed. Strike three. Got him with a sinker in 95. And Spencer Bivens has an impressive debut inning. A scoreless seventh. And he finishes it with back-to-back strikeouts. Time to stretch at Kauffman Stadium. Bottom of the seventh next. White Sox 9, Royals 1.
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1: New pitcher on the mound for the White Sox in the bottom of the seventh. Right-hander Huascar Brazoban is into the game. 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So that closes the books on David Sandlin, who delivered six innings of one-run ball for the third time in his career and for the second time against the Royals. Michael Massey leads off the bottom of the seventh, and Brazoban delivers. Massey chops it foul first base side. It's 0-1. Royals down 9-1 in the bottom of the seventh inning. Sandlin, by the way, also struck out seven today. Did not issue a walk. Massey rolls the next pitch to Murakami at first. He takes it to the back himself. One away. Seven strikeouts for David Sandlin is a new career high, surpassing the six he had against the Royals back in late June. Nick Lofton steps to the plate, 0-2 today. Brazoban delivers. A fastball over the outer edge, strike one. And there might not be two players that have done more to improve their standing for next year than Nick Lofton. Here's the pitch, bounce foul, third base side, 0-2. And Michael Massey, in terms of what was hoped for them or what their role might be entering the year or talked about in spring training and what they've become over the course of this season. Remember, there was a point during the year where they were thinking of themselves as a collective, as a platoon, as a duo, righty and lefty. The pitch. Lofton rolls it softly, third base side foul, still 0-2. But Lofton, as Denny was telling you before, has performed admirably in extended playing time in the wake of some injuries over the course of the year. Michael Massey has been as consistent a player as the Royals have had all season in terms of ups and downs or lack thereof, offensively and defensively. Each has had a career season. The pitch skips in, 1-2. And you go into spring training next year and think about opening day next year, and Michael Massey has earned the benefit of the doubt as the opening day second baseman. And Nick Lofton has earned the benefit of the doubt as someone on the roster at minimum. The pitch. Rolled foul third base side, still 1-2. Here's the pitch. Just low and outside. Two balls, two strikes on Nick Lofton. That was a sinker at 99 from Huascar Brazoban. Four-game hitting streak for Lofton, but he's 0-2 so far today. And the pitch. Check swing, pitch down and away. Appeal to first. Lofton's rung up by first base umpire Corey Blazer. Said he went around, strike three. Two outs in the seventh. Brings up John Rabe, who's 1-2 with a single. now hits safely in six of his last seven games. The pitch. Over the outer edge of strike, it's 0-1. Royals down 9-1, bottom of the seventh. And the White Sox all of a sudden are seven outs away from clinching a spot in the postseason. Brazoban delivers, skips in the pitch, knocks away from Teal, 1-1. Well, nobody would have expected that even last year. Even last year when the White Sox were 60-102. Certainly wouldn't have expected it 2 years ago. The pitch outside 2-2. Back in 2024, the White Sox were 41-121. The worst records in Major League history. 3 years ago, 61-101. The pitch. Punched in the air, deep left field. Peters angles back, twists around, reaches up. It's over his head and off the fence. And Rave glides to second. He's got a double. Tristan Peters got turned around and then kind of went sprawling into the wall. Shades of the catch that he tried to make about a week ago when he had to exit the game against the Tigers, stumbling back into outfield padding. He was able to stay upright and okay this time. Rave's got a two-hit game, including his double just now on its second with two outs for Kyle Isbell, who's 2-for-2. And the White Sox have endured three straight seasons of at least 100 losses. And White Sox fans have more than earned the right to rejoice. The pitch in for a strike, 0-1. And not only will the White Sox clinch a postseason spot with a win today, but they would double their win total from 2 years ago. Double it. The 0-1 swung on and missed, 0-2. There is not a team in baseball history that can make that claim. The pitch. Swung on and missed. Strike three. And that ends a scoreless seventh for Foscar Brazoban, wrapped around a two-out double. We go to the eighth. White Sox 9, Royals 1.
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1: We go to the eighth in Kansas City. It's been a beautiful afternoon for baseball, though the scoreboard has been somewhat ugly. The Royals trail the White Sox 9-1 in the top of the eighth inning. Denny right-hander Spencer Bivens stays on for his second inning. An impressive debut inning with a couple of strikeouts and a zero on the scoreboard.
23: And he gets the number five hitter. That is Benintendi, who takes a strike. Andrew has walked twice. He has also driven home a run with a sack fly. So he's been able to get two RBIs without a hit. And a swing and a miss. And no balls, two strikes. The White Sox got three in the first, three in the second. And they haven't looked back since. So the White Sox scoring early and often. Kind of taking the Royals out of the game early. There's a pitch a little bit inside. And then for good measure, they got two more in the fourth. Added one in the fifth. And they have been blanked in the last two innings. So Bivens, accounting for one of those scoreless frames, brings it home and a swing and a miss. He got Benintendi to go to a pitch up, and that's three strikeouts in a row for Bivens. That brings up Tristan Peters. He has two RBIs, singled in a run in the first, and got a run home by grounding into a force out. His third at bat. Left-handed hitter, a rookie, and he takes a strike on the inside corner. Final game of the series. Cleveland Guardians come to town tomorrow night, Saturday, and Sunday. And a strike, and the count is 0-2.
11: Challenging the pitch.
23: Challenge on that pitch. It was not a strike, and so the count is not 0-2, it is 1-1. Good eye, Tristan Peters. The pitch way inside. Two balls, one strike. Isn't what they yell in the kids' games?
1: I don't know. I never heard that when I was playing.
23: You didn't hear good eye?
1: Maybe if I got hit in the eye.
0: I heard it.
23: The bad eye. 2-1 pitch. Here's Rolf. Oh.
0: So, so how you say hello in Australia.
1: G'day.
23: The one thing you didn't want to hear in a kid's game of any type, and you could hear it all the time, when somebody came up and someone on defense yelled, "No stick." That was not what you wanted to hear. Yeah, Bobby Hudson, no stick. Check foul, and two balls, two strikes. And a good off-speed swing and a miss. So Bivens, not only making his Royals debut, he is posing as a strikeout machine. He has four in a row. That brings up Brendan Doyle. He has had one plate appearance. He was not pleased with it. He struck out, and he takes strike one.
1: There was also, when you were younger, nothing that was more ego-boosting than you, when you'd come to the plate and someone would yell, "Back up!"
23: Yeah. I can't. I'm in the street.
1: You watch everybody move as far back as they can go.
23: Yeah.
1: Once upon a time.
23: Yeah.
1: Now it's everybody in.
23: Everybody back, and Tom Barger got run over by a mail truck. There's a pitch that missed, and it's one ball, two strikes.
1: Jeez, if that's a hazard, you ought to only play on Sunday.
23: Or holidays. Or sometimes now. Here's the 1-2 pitch, and a high fly ball out into left field. Collins has a bead on it and makes the catch. So 1-2-3 and out. Royals coming up, bottom of the eighth, White Sox 9, Royals 1.
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14: The choice of a lawyer is an important decision and should not be based solely on advertisements.
23: Royals are coming up here in the bottom of the eighth against a new Chicago pitcher. It's Tyler Davis. Tyler Davis will first face Isaac Collins. And the right-hander's first pitch is fouled off. What if Tyler Davis pitches like Wade Davis did for the Royals?
1: That'd be bad news for the Royals right now.
23: Sox would have something, wouldn't they?
1: Yeah, no kidding.
23: The 0-1 pitch is outside. You know, baseball is certainly not a game of perfect. Far from it. But Wade Davis had for the Royals in that one season about as perfect a year as any pitcher could possibly have. It's a ground ball foul. I mean, it was just automatic.
1: Was there any point during that year with him where you had that sinking feeling or the creeping doubt of it can't really continue, can it?
23: Swinging a foul tip and a strikeout, so Isaac Collins goes down swinging. Isaac goes for three, and up comes Carter Jensen.
1: You know, that'd be only human. Obviously, it did keep going, but was there ever a point where you wondered if...
23: Yeah, it's such a long year.
1: It would come to an end.
23: Of course you would wonder over the course of a long, long season, swinging a foul ball off the bat of Carter Jensen. Carter is 0 for 3. And an off-speed pitch just barely missed.
11: Catcher's challenging the pitch.
23: That was very close.
11: Pitches the ball. Chicago has one remaining.
23: A little bit low is that pitch. Good eye, Carter Jensen.
1: A bad eye, Kyle Teal.
23: Good stick. Move back.
1: You know, I've been meaning to ask you about Kevin Seitzer and his rookie year in 87. The best rookie year in Royals history.
23: Pitches outside. Well, first of all, not surprising, he was from central Illinois, in fact, about 30 miles from Bloomington Normal.
1: Yeah,
23: so
1: something in the water there.
23: Yeah, there really is. High pop foul out of play. Got Michael Massey, got Rave, Marty Patton. I could go on and on. Three balls, two strikes to Jensen with Witt watching in the shadow of the on deck circle.
1: Are there things that Jensen has done this year that remind you of Seitzer's rookie year?
23: The consistency, and I'm not sure. Well, Jensen had a little bit of a sinking spell. Didn't last very long. But there was there. I'm not sure Seitzer. I don't remember, to be honest. But it seemed as though he was so consistent with his ability to make contact, and he could use the whole field and just had a great feel for everything. There's a pretty good swing by Jensen, and he fouled it straight back. Full count of three balls, two strikes.
1: I was reading this morning, no rookie reached base more times in their rookie year than Kevin Seitzer.
23: Yeah.
1: You got to be consistent to do that.
23: Yeah, exactly. And as I said, I can't remember near the fly ball left field and Kenachi tracking it, going toward the foul line to make the catch. So Carter Jensen, so far in this game, locked out 0-for-4. And now Witt, Bobby doubled in the first inning, lined hard to the shortstop in the third, and then fly ball to left his last time up. Seitzer was very consistent with a great temperament. There's a swing and a foul ball.

0: 9-1 in favor of the White Sox. At bat here in the bottom of the eighth. Well hit by Witt, deep center. Back goes Peters to make the catch right at the warning track and retire the side. 1-2-3 and out. To the ninth we go. 9-1 White Sox.
1: Hey, it's Bobby Witt Jr., and I'm here with Brad Hewlett of Bob Allen Ford. 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
0: Ninth inning, so the White Sox are three outs away from clinching a spot in the postseason tournament. Hoffman comes in to pitch for the Royals. Colson Montgomery will come to the plate. Luke Maley is now catching. Now Acuna is going to come out and mercifully hit for Colson Montgomery. What do you think Colson's thinking about all that? Do you think he's aware of that record?
7: Oh, he knows.
0: First pitch is popped up into short right field. And out goes second baseman Michael Massey. Make the play. So Hoffman with one pitch records one out. So Acuna did not get much airtime today. One pitch and he's back in the dugout. That brings up Braden Montgomery. Montgomery with a single and a run scored back in the second. First pitch is a strike.
7: I think that most players are pretty aware of their numbers. It's the ones they care about and the ones that people talk about.
0: Agreed. Off speed and low and away. Right. One ball, one strike to the switch hitting outfielder.
7: I think there are two types of players. Players that know their numbers and look at them, and players that lie and say they don't.
0: One ball, one strike, one out. Fly ball left field. And that turned Collins around, and now it's going to go over his head and bounce around on the warning track. That gives Braden Montgomery a chance to get into second base with a one-out double. Isaac Collins got totally turned around. We've been telling you about the wind throughout the game. It's been a factor, and it has changed not once but twice in the course of the contest. But as a defender, especially if you're in the outfield and the infield, you should check out the wind always, a lot. Maybe on a very windy, gusty day, check it between every pitch. Doesn't hurt to take a glance. Doesn't take that long. And Tanachi, the Sox leadoff hitter, takes ball one from Hoffman. Sam has scored three runs, so he's playing his role to perfection as a leadoff hitter. Get things started.

0: did in the first. Now he rolls one to Benny. And Pasquantino scoops it up in his big trapper and brings it back to the bag. And there are two men out. That brings up Kyle Teal, who was chipped in with a single, a home run, a walk. An excellent sacrifice bunt that set the tone for the first inning in which the Sox scored three times. He swings and foul tips the first pitch from Huffman. Another thing, Jake, you don't want to hear in the kids' game is not only no stick, you also don't want to hear no glove. Then I guess you could mix in no speed, no range. Pitches low and inside. He was the kid that was always picked last when you were choosing upsides. Did you ever choose upsides?
1: Once or twice.
0: Okay. Was that the
1: that
0: term?
1: That ensured I wasn't picked last.
0: I can't imagine you being picked in that spot. I really can't. One ball, one strike. Pitches low and outside.
1: No, you're sitting with a proud Little League All-Star. Well, the peak of my athletic existence.
0: And I'm proud to be here, a part of that. Runner at third with two out. And the pitch is up too high to Teal. The count is three balls and one strike.
1: Now, the other thing you never wanted to hear was no snacks.
0: Yeah, we had one guy who never got picked.
1: That's sad.
0: Except last. Eddie Gensheimer just could not get into the draft quick enough. That pitch hit him on the back of the hand, it appeared. So Teal is on base again.
1: What was he good at?
0: His mom always had good brownies.
1: See, good snacks.
0: Here you go.
1: There you go. When all else fails. Just come with something to eat.
0: Where are we going after the game? Let's go over to Gensheimer's house. Why?
1: Yeah.
0: His mom's always gotten brownies and good stuff. And the kitchen always smelled great. Vargas, the batter, takes strike one. Ninth inning. Runners at the corners, two out. Vargas with the chance to add to his RBI totals, and he rolls it over into the dugout. Vargas has driven in two in this game and now has 92 runs batted in. He has 33 home runs, 147 hits, and don't forget 20 stolen bases. He's had quite a year. Pitch is way low and outside. One and two on Miguel Vargas. Right-handed batter, right-handed pitcher. Sweeping sidearm curve misses away. So now, two balls, two strikes, two on, two out. 9-1 Chicago. Swung on and missed. Side retired. So Hoffman works around the double and the hit batter. We go. Inning number 9. Bottom of 9-1 Chicago.
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0: We are moving to the Royals' half of the ninth inning, and the Royals are down 9-1. We are broadcasting today's match live from the IBW Local 124 broadcast booth. So the Sox are three outs away here from celebrating their entry into the postseason tournament. What do you guys think of a raucous celebration after you? There's a swing and a foul ball. Bat of Vinny Pasquantino. No balls, one strike. Richards is now pitching for the White Sox. You think there should be a raucous celebration? Line to the first baseman. So Murakami leaping to spear that hot liner off the bat of Vinny. And up comes Salvador Perez. Salvi with his 20th home run back in the fourth inning. Good for him.
1: To answer your question, I think it's contextual. In this case, absolutely.
0: First pitch is off the plate, and one ball, no strikes.
1: You're the Dodgers, and you've won the division title 14 of the last 15 years. Well, maybe clinching a playoff spot is kind of ho-hum. Clinching the division is ho-hum.
0: Yeah.
1: But if you're a White Sox team that's lost over 100 games three straight years, and you've been a part of that, you deserve every bit of the celebration that you earn.
0: Yep. Right-hander deals, and it's a strike to Salvador Perez, and the count is two balls and one strike.
6: And the season is just so long with so many ups and downs, even in a good season, that journey, that shared experience.
0: Ball three, three balls, one strike to Perez. Salvi, in addition to his home run, ground ball to short, and he went down swinging his first time up. Swings and fouls it off. Nine runs, 12 hits for the Sox. One run, six hits for the Royals. Up and in, and ball four. So Richards with a one-out walk. That brings up Massey. Michael is 0 for 3. So Massey facing the right-hander. Richards' first pitch is hit high in the air. Well hit, center field, but playable. And that is the second out. Doyle now in center field, making the catch on Massey's fly ball. That brings up Nick Lofton. Nick today has struck out twice and grounded out to second. Pitches inside, and one ball, no strikes. Runner at first, and a strike is called. In comes the pitch, and it's chopped foul right at home plate. One ball, two strikes. So the White Sox have reduced things down to one pitch right now. 1-2, Richard trying to finish it off. Give the Sox their 82nd win. There's a drive into right center field. That's going to roll deep. Salvi pedals toward third, and it's going to be a double for Nick Lofton. So Lofton found the gap in right center. So one out walk and a two out double. That brings up John Rabe, and John has been on twice with a single and a double. It's been a memorable year for John Rabe in a lot of ways. He and his wife are looking forward to having their first child in a couple of months. There's a pitch a little bit inside. And one ball, no strike.
7: The catcher challenging the pitch.
0: Challenge.
7: Pitches a strike. Chicago has one
0: remaining. And a strike. So the count on John is no balls, one strike. Runners second and third, and a fastball is swung late, shot foul over on the third base side. And now Rave is going to have to fight from behind in the count, no balls and two strikes. Off speed and outside. Rave did not chase the changeup. Salvi at third, Lofton at second, two out, ninth inning, and a little chopper up the first baseline. It's going to go foul. So the count holds at one ball, two strikes. Talk about the Chicago White Sox success this year. A lot of credit should go to former Royal player Chris Getz. Now the GM. One ball, two strikes to the batter, and John Rabe hits a ground ball to the right side. Pitcher covers first. Out at first. And the Royals going to challenge that call by Corey Blazer. No. And the White Sox now will walk out of their dugout and give congratulations to one and all. So the guys that have remained on the field are waiting for the guys from the dugout. It's a very orderly celebration. A lot of times you see them just roaring out of the dugout and pounding each other. I'm always afraid somebody's going to come down on an ankle and blow an ankle. Oh, we're going to the playoffs, but yeah, we lost our number five hitter. That's never good. This is good. I'm impressed with this celebration, Jake.
1: Tommy Pham has led the line and ordered everybody together for a more traditional high five line, though certainly with some extra exuberance. And credit to the White Sox fans that made the trip to Kansas City to see their team get back to the playoffs.
0: So it will be an exciting, at least early October, for guys wearing the white Sox, although they're black. But congrats to the Sox, and we wish them well. So final score, 9-1 White Sox. We'll be right back.
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0: Into deep right center field. It's at the fence.
11: That's an opposite field homer for Salvador Perez.
12: A liner into the right field seats.
13: His second long ball of the night.
12: And the Royals have hung a 10 spot on the board.
0: Royals have bombarded the former Cy Young Award winner.
11: Swing and a miss. He struck him out.
12: An insane heater from Lucas Irsay.
11: He blew a fastball by him at 99.
0: Steps on the bag. This game is over.
3: Welcome to the Midwest Marine Boats postgame show. Midwest Marine Boats. It's not just a boat, it's a lifestyle.
0: 9-1 final score in the final game of the three-game series. So the White Sox win the game, they win the series, and they win the right to compete in the postseason tournament with their 9-1 win. And they got it done early, Jake, because they jumped on the Royals with three in the first, three in the second, two more in the fourth. They were aggressive coming out. That first inning was wild because it was just a full-scale assault on the Royals' pitching and defense. And Dobnak, who's done a pretty good job for the Royals, saved it for the last couple of outings, he had no answer, and the White Sox put the game away very early.
1: Yeah, Randy Dobnak has had an excellent stretch for the Royals, a 3.51 ERA to round out his season with the Royals, and certainly has made a case to be a part of the Royals' plans for 2027, but this one is going to leave a sour taste in his mouth. In a lot of ways, it felt like the game on Tuesday where the Royals were behind early. On Tuesday, they battled back and made it a three-run game at the very end, but the Royals' only run today came from Salvador Perez, his homer in the fourth inning. 20th home run of the season for Salvador Perez, even amidst a loss and amidst a season that has been so challenging. And that includes challenges for Salvi, especially in the first half. The second half has been a bright spot, and he has made history with so many swings, breaking the franchise home run record earlier this year, and now a 10th consecutive 20-homer season. That's 10 consecutive full seasons with at least 20 homers, and now one shy of being fifth all-time among catchers in baseball history for homers. It is incredible to watch him do what he does.
0: More than impressive. Yep, Salvador Perez. So, now the Royals will check out the Cleveland Guardians as they set their sights on the postseason. And a three-game series will begin tomorrow night, 6:40, first pitch. Noah Cameron will take the mound for the Royals. Then Michael Wacha will pitch the 6:10 game on Saturday, and the season finale on Sunday. Remember, a little different starting time, 2:10 p.m. for the Royals and Cleveland. Daniel Lynch will pitch the finale. 9-1, White Sox, final score. Denny Matthews, good afternoon from Kauffman Stadium. And now Jake has the totals.
1: All right, Denny, here you go. For the Chicago White Sox, 9 runs, 12 hits, no errors, 12 left on base. The White Sox were 3-for-16 with runners in scoring position. They did have one home run that came from Kyle Teal, a solo shot off Alex Lang to lead off the fourth inning. It was Teal's fifth home run of the year. For the Royals today, one run, seven hits, two errors, six left on base. The Royals were 0-for-5 with runners in scoring position. The lone run came from Salvador Perez, who homered in the fourth inning. A solo shot, his 20th home run of the season and the 323rd of his major league career. The winning pitcher is David Sandlin, who turned in six innings of one-run ball with a career-high seven strikeouts. He's now 3-2. Randy Dobnak takes the loss. He only got four outs today, allowed six runs, four of them earned on six hits in an inning and a third. Dobnak falls to 3-5 and rounds out his season with a 3.51 ERA. There was no save in today's game, though there was a bright performance from the Royals bullpen. Debut-wise, Spencer Bivens made his Royals debut. Two scoreless innings, one hit allowed, four strikeouts among the seven batters he faced. That was an impressive debut from the 32-year-old right-hander. This ballgame took 2 hours and 35 minutes, and the attendance, 15,592. With the win, the White Sox improved to 82-77. They've doubled their win total from just 2 years ago. They've clinched a winning record for the first time since 2021. And yes, in fact, the Chicago White Sox have clinched a playoff spot with their win today. They're in the postseason for the first time since 2021, when they won the American League Central in 93-69 and then lost in the division series to the Houston Astros. The White Sox are going back to Chicago. They have the Rockies in town this weekend. Let's hear from Royals manager, hey guys, Mac Quatrero.
14: Will's a good guy. They've done a really good job. Obviously, we had Bove here last year as well, so Jersh's son is on that coaching staff. So for them, congratulations. They've played well. Certainly beat us soundly today to clinch it, with leaving no doubt for them. So congratulations to the White Sox.
15: Do you want to first ask you about Randy Dobnak, a challenging final outing for him? What were the White Sox able to do well against him?
14: Yeah, I mean, look, we talk a lot about it when Randy pitches. Ground ball pitcher, first hitter of the game is a ground ball, finds a hole. He makes an error on the bunt, you know, then wild pitch, you know, then it's just kind of snowballed there. And then the second inning, you get a base hit, hit by pitch, you know, just some self-inflicted damage, but, you know, they put some balls in play too, and we weren't in that spot.
15: On second inning, Randy went to first. Was that just what happened there?
14: Yeah, I mean, that's a designed pick to go to second. He must have just forgotten that the runner was on second. You know, it's a drop glove pick that's called. You know, and when the catcher drops, you go for the guy that's on second.
15: The team's familiar with Sandlin, but how was he able to limit the offense?
14: I mean, his stuff is good. I mean, you know, he was in this organization, but I don't think a lot of our guys know. We faced him once earlier in the year, but he's got good stuff. He's very competitive. I remember the day that we traded for Schreiber, and he was the guy to go to Boston. Guy said, look, this guy is going to be good. He's ultra competitive, but sometimes you got to give up something to get something. And, you know, obviously Schreiber helped us a lot over, especially in 24, helping us get to the playoffs. But he pitched well.
16: Salvi hits his 20th homer, reaches another milestone. I think he's one of seven active guys with 20 homers in 10 years. What does that mean, just seeing that out of him and him continuing to climb those ladders there?
14: Don't count him out, right? I mean, he had a tough start to the year. You believe in the person. You believe in the player. Obviously, he's got power. You hit home runs. Interestingly enough, I mean, they threw him a ton of breaking balls, and he's still ready to hit the fastball when he got it.
17: Anthony Gost is on 13. He's got an earned run for you guys this year. What's impressed you the most?
14: Everything. His stuff's been good. He's an ultra-competitive. He's a great team guy. We've talked about the journey that he's been on, you know, former position player, high pick, you know, winter ball, Mexico, independent ball, AAA, just never quits. And you got to respect somebody like that. And then you factor in the fact he's left-handed, throws from that spot, throwing upper 90s with developing secondary pitches. It's fun to watch.
16: First time seeing Spencer Bivens, like what you saw out of him today.
14: Yeah, yeah. Encouraging that he was getting those lefties out for sure. I mean, sinkers, you know, that one to Murakami, you know, got in on Antonacci with a four seamer. So there were some good signs there.
1: That's Royals manager Mac Quatrero after today's 9-1 loss to the Chicago White Sox. Again, they're 82-77. They've reached the postseason for the first time since 2021. And so just about every spot has been clinched now. The Rays win the American League East. The Yankees and Red Sox have clinched at least a playoff berth in the wild card. Same goes for the White Sox. Well, the American League Central and American League West divisions still have yet to be decided. The Royals, meanwhile, fall to 68-91 on the year.
18: 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Again, the final score this afternoon, it's the White Sox 9 and the Royals 1. Congratulations to Will Venable and the White Sox, Zach Bowe, former Royals pitching coach as well, on their postseason clinch. And as Denny said, all the best to them in October. The Royals lose today 9-1. 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
18: Sandlin delivers, and Salvi rips it high in the air, deep left center field, a frozen rope into the seats. El Capitan goes deep for the 20th time this season. Yet another historic trot for Salvador Perez. Officially his 10th season with at least 20 home runs.
6: And that is a franchise record for Salvador Perez, yet another for him. Number 323 in his career. 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
6: We come to you from the IBEW Local 124 broadcast booth, where here today we saw the White Sox clinch a playoff spot. They'll at least be a wild card. They still have a good chance, a decent chance to win the division. We'll see what happens this week. And another action on this Thursday afternoon, a couple of matinees. The Cubs, a 2-1 win over Miami today. And the Texas Rangers are in action. They're leading 3-1 over the Mets in the top of the ninth inning. Rangers are tied with Houston atop the Western Division at the moment, and Houston has the tiebreaker in that division. And in the Central Division, Cleveland will play Boston coming up tonight at 5:45 our time, and Cleveland needs to win to stay ahead of the White Sox. The White Sox have the tiebreaker in the Central. So that's what's going on around baseball on this Thursday. Reminder, you can receive exclusive discounts, early ticket offers, and exciting news by joining the Royals community texting platform. Stay in the loop and sign up today by texting Royals to 816-6-ROYALS. Again, a 9-1 White Sox win here today. 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
6: 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Royals.com for tickets. We'd love to see you out here. Fireworks after the game tomorrow. And, of course, on our broadcast, if you're coming, make sure you have a way to listen. And if you're not here, we hope you'll listen. Either way, tune in as Denny broadcast game number 8,000 tomorrow. We'll be on the air at 6 o'clock for the Bob Allen Ford pregame show. The start of the game tomorrow will be 6:40, and the Royals will put Noah Cameron on the mound for the opener of that series against Cleveland. For those of you listening on our flagship station in Kansas City, 96.5 The Fan, stay tuned for Vern's postgame show with Josh Vernier. It's also available on the Odyssey app and on SiriusXM channel 179. Again, the final today, the White Sox, a 9-1 victory over the Royals. For Denny Matthews, Jake Eisenberg, and our producer-engineer Eric Guthrie, Steve Stewart saying so long from Kauffman Stadium.
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9: They have no choice. I'm Lisa Brady, Fox News. That from the Israeli Prime Minister defending the response to attacks from Hamas and other Iran proxies and vowing to keep defending Israel while making a prediction about the Iranian regime.
10: Their murderous regime will be toppled by its lies, by its corruption, by its cruelty. This evil regime will fall, and we will all celebrate that day.
9: Dozens of diplomats walking out at the start of his speech, where Benjamin Netanyahu also called allegations of genocide in Gaza the biggest lie of the century. The Palestinian President Mahmoud Abbas accusing Israeli forces of killing, starvation, and attempted displacement.
11: As well as a genocidal war that has created an unprecedented humanitarian catastrophe.
9: His message on video denied a visa to appear in person. The AI race, part of the focus at a White House summit between President Trump and China's President Xi, who says both countries have a responsibility to manage AI for good.
12: And ensure that the development of AI is always under human control and serves the well-being of the people.
9: President Xi acknowledging competition, but saying there are more reasons to cooperate.
13: The decisions we make in these areas today can promote peace and prosperity for decades and decades to come.
9: Some in Congress, including Republicans, argue a red carpet welcome is too much, given a wide variety of concerns about China's activities. Headwinds in a Senate hearing for FDA Commissioner nominee Dr. Heidi Overton.
28: You are behind the president in the Oval Office when he signed an executive order to break up the vaccine schedule into more doses, completely ignoring the reality of families today struggling to make life affordable.
9: Republican Senator Bill Cassidy chairs the panel. Overton offered support for the safety of long-established vaccines during the hearing. 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
9: A terrorism charge is dropped against a Texas mom accused of helping her son plan a school shooting.
1: Ashley Pardo was charged last May with aiding in the commission of terrorism. The San Antonio mother was accused of buying ammunition, magazines, and tactical gear for her 13-year-old son with knowledge that he planned to carry out mass acts of violence at his middle school. But Bexar County records reveal the charge was dismissed for insufficient evidence. The teen, who officials say showed up to school in tactical clothing as part of an alleged attack, was initially charged with terrorism, but under a plea agreement received 2 years of probation in a secured residential facility for a prohibited weapons charge. Ashley Pardo still faces an unrelated charge of abandoning or endangering a child with criminal negligence in a separate incident. Kristen Goodwin, Fox News.
9: The U.S. Senate is set to vote on reforms aimed at protecting college sports by capping what schools can allocate for name, image, and likeness deals and limiting transfers. Retired coach turned Alabama Senator Tommy Tuberville telling reporters,
2: "You go watch a team right now, three-fourths of the team wasn't on the team last year, the same team. They're moving every year. That's not going to happen after this bill's passed. You'll only get one transfer after you started a school."
9: But Florida Senator Rick Scott, a fellow Republican, doesn't like a provision restricting schools from changing conferences.
4: There's schools in my state that decide they want to change their conference, they have to go independent for 5 years. That's devastating these programs.
9: Right now, schools can share about $21 million in revenues directly with players. The bill would more than double that cap. But some opponents argue it's better for the universities than the players. If it passes the Senate, the bill would still need a House vote. Mixed day on Wall Street overall, the Dow dropping 161 points. The S&P is slipping less than 2 points, but the NASDAQ ekes out a gain, up 3 points. I'm Lisa Brady. This is Fox News.
5: From the Cocoa Weather Center, the Warrensburg forecast tonight, mostly cloudy at low 62. Chance of showers tomorrow, mainly after 8 a.m. with increasing clouds, high near 78. Tomorrow night, still a chance of showers. Thunderstorms also possible after 4 a.m. Mostly cloudy Friday night with a low 65. And then on the weekend, showers likely, possibly a thunderstorm on Saturday. Mostly cloudy, high 78. Partly sunny Sunday, high near 80.
14: Missouri Net News. I'm Sue Danielson. Absentee voting is underway amid the ongoing battle over the state's congressional map. St. Charles County Elections Director Kurt Baer says turnout has been light so far.
15: It could be that voters are just waiting until this is all said and done.
14: The latest appeals court ruling is on hold until Monday to give the Supreme Court time to act. The Missouri Supreme Court is considering the constitutionality of a state law that prompted the removal of hundreds of books from school library shelves. Attorney David Thorenson represents groups challenging the law, citing the graphic novel Game of Thrones as an example of a book pulled.
16: That book should not have been removed.
14: A Kansas City area nursing home has been cited after inspectors found a resident engaged in a sexual act with a dementia patient who could not consent. Matt Pilcher reports, according to the state, the facility failed to provide proper oversight
17: and has ordered additional staff training on consent, abuse prevention, and resident safety.
14: Missouri Net News.
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5: From the Cocoa.

0: Weather Center, the Warrensburg forecast. Tonight, mostly cloudy at low 62. Chance of showers tomorrow, mainly after 8 a.m. with increasing clouds, high near 78. Tomorrow night, still a chance of showers. Thunderstorms also possible after 4 a.m. Mostly cloudy Friday night with a low 65. And then on the weekend, showers likely, possibly a thunderstorm on Saturday. Mostly cloudy, high 78. Partly sunny Sunday, high near 80.
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4: From the Coco Weather Center, the Warrensburg forecast. Tonight, mostly cloudy, low 62. Chance of showers tomorrow, mainly after 8 a.m. with increasing clouds, high near 78. Tomorrow night, still a chance of showers. Thunderstorms also possible after 4 a.m. Mostly cloudy Friday night with a low 65. And then on the weekend, showers likely, possibly a thunderstorm on Saturday. Mostly cloudy, high 78. Partly sunny Sunday, high near 80.
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1: Sparked a protest. I'm Lee Silicera, Fox News. Israeli Prime Minister Benjamin Netanyahu addressed the United Nations General Assembly with some walking out before it even started.
2: Order in the hall, please.
3: As Netanyahu waited, many world leaders left the hall, to which the Prime Minister responded,
4: "If there are any other moral cowards who haven't yet left this hall, please do so now."
3: For those who stayed, Netanyahu's speech reflected on the massacre of October 7th, 3 years ago, and the attack with the U.S. on Iran, to which he said, had it not been done,
4: "The fanatic Ayatollahs who chant, death to America, death to Israel, would eventually carry out their mad fantasies."
3: He repeated a refrain, saying the responses to October 7th and Iran's nuclear ambition was because Israel had no other choice.
1: Fox's Colonel Scott. Netanyahu also called out New York City Mayor Zohran Mamdani after Mamdani called him a war criminal and threatened to have him arrested, saying since Mamdani became mayor, many Jews don't feel safe in New York. The mayor responded, saying Netanyahu used his speech to repeat baseless lies meant to sanitize the genocide of Palestinians. The first White House meeting in more than a decade between President Trump and China's President Xi Jinping. The president says the two have been great friends since they met in 2016.
5: "The decisions we make in these areas today can promote peace and prosperity for decades and decades to come."
1: The two discussed artificial intelligence, security issues, and a state dinner in Xi's honor is set for this evening. The Trump administration has asked the Supreme Court to allow continued deportations of migrants to third countries where they have no ties. Lower courts have ruled people must have a chance to object before being deported to countries other than their homeland. America's listening to Fox News.
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1: Senate Democrats are accusing the Trump administration of rolling back environmental rules as a favor to big oil companies in exchange for donations to his 2024 campaign.
10: Senators Sheldon Whitehouse and Chuck Schumer say the president told oil and gas executives at a Mar-a-Lago dinner 2 years ago that he'd roll back environmental rules if they collectively gave $1 billion to his campaign. Senate Minority Leader Schumer addressed the allegations on the Senate floor.
11: "Many of the same people making these policies are profiting off them. Trump appointed numerous fossil fuel industry leaders to his administration."
10: While there's no recording of the president on this, company officials who attended the April 2024 dinner said one executive complained about spending money to lobby the Biden administration, to which the president responded, "You are all wealthy enough to raise $1 billion to return me to the White House." Jessica Rosenthal, Fox News.
1: A White House spokesman said Democrats should reflect on their own ties to the green energy industry. New York is suing the prediction market Poly Market, calling it an unlicensed gambling operation. Prediction markets have argued states don't have the authority to govern them because they're already regulated at the federal level by the Commodity Futures Trading Commission. There's another tame reading on the job market.
12: New claims for unemployment benefits declined to 197,000 last week. It's a historically low level and the lowest since mid-July. Subdued jobless claims continue to suggest employers are not conducting wide-scale layoffs. Continuing claims for the week ending September 12th also declined to 1.71 million. Art Hogan, chief market strategist at B. Riley Wealth Management, says,
13: "We know one thing. The Fed's not going to worry about the labor market. They're going to continue to be focusing on inflation."
12: Jobless claims have remained at historically low levels despite higher energy costs and inflation that has remained above the Fed's goal of 2% for years.
1: Fox's Jenny Casola. I'm Lee Silicera. This is Fox News.
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15: From the Cocoa Weather Center, the Warrensburg forecast. Tonight, mostly cloudy at low 62. Chance of showers tomorrow, mainly after 8 a.m. with increasing clouds, high near 78. Tomorrow night, still a chance of showers. Thunderstorms also possible after 4 a.m. Mostly cloudy Friday night with a low 65. And then on the weekend, showers likely, possibly a thunderstorm on Saturday. Mostly cloudy, high 78. Partly sunny Sunday, high near 80.
16: Missouri Net News, I'm Ashley Byrd. A former Northeast Missouri police chief has been sentenced to 29 years in prison on drug and evidence tampering charges. Former Louisiana Police Chief William Jones was convicted on 6 felony counts, including drug trafficking and possession. The Missouri Attorney General's office says the investigation began after 2 people overdosed on fentanyl in Jones' apartment in 2022, and one later died. Investigators say Jones had supplied fentanyl to his girlfriend and removed methamphetamine and other items from police evidence. The Missouri Supreme Court is examining a state law that led to hundreds of books being removed from school library shelves. During arguments Wednesday, Justice Brent Powell pressed the state's attorney about why the law uses different language than a legal standard courts have relied on for decades.
17: Why didn't they use the term pornographic for minors, which was a term already defined in our criminal code? That seems to, if that would have been used here, then it seems we wouldn't be here today making and hearing these arguments.
16: The 2022 law prohibits school employees from providing students with material defined in Missouri law as explicit sexual material. A lower court blocked the law from taking effect, and the Missouri Supreme Court has not yet issued a decision. The Supreme Court also heard arguments Wednesday in a case involving 13 marijuana business licenses the state was ordered to award to Hippos LLC. State officials are asking the court to block that order and uphold how the licenses were originally scored. The dispute stems from claims that identical application answers got different scores during the 2019 licensing process. This is Missouri Net.
18: Well, here we are again, and I gotta tell you, Jim, this match has me really concerned.
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16: Missouri Net News continues. U.S. Senator Eric Schmidt has introduced a bill to make the National Fraud Enforcement Division a permanent part of the federal government. He highlighted his intentions at a recent press conference with Vice President J.D. Vance in Kansas City, where they announced billions of dollars in alleged uncovered business fraud. He says their work should be codified.
23: Make sure that that's stood up permanently, that it is a priority of the United States of America,
0: that we have additional tools to find the fraud on the front end so it's not a pay and chase scenario all the time, to make sure that we actually have tougher enforcement and stiffer penalties. That's what's needed.
16: This is the first bill to come from the Senate Anti-Fraud Task Force launched this year that he chairs. The Senate is staying to work in Washington one more week to try to get solutions on the high cost of living. Senator Josh Hawley is asking for a gas tax cut, but there is no movement on his idea. This is Missouri Net News.
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15: 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A Warrensburg teenager suffered serious injuries when he was struck attempting to cross a roadway on his bicycle in Warrensburg on Tuesday evening. The Missouri State Highway Patrol says that around 4:25 p.m., the 15-year-old attempted to cross McGuire Street just north of Meadow Lane, about a half a mile south of the UCM campus. Troopers say that the teenager was struck by a northbound vehicle driven by a 23-year-old man stationed at Whiteman Air Force Base. The teenager was taken to a Kansas City area hospital. No other injuries were reported, and the vehicle was able to be driven from the scene. Troopers added that the teen was wearing the proper safety equipment at the time. A Warrensburg man is charged with four counts of possession of child sexual abuse material here in Johnson County. In a news release, the Missouri State Highway Patrol says 46-year-old Adam W. Patton was arrested after a search warrant was executed at his home on September 17th. An investigation into his alleged online activity began in July. Patton is also charged with one count of possession of a controlled substance due to investigators allegedly finding methamphetamine at the residence. During bond hearing Wednesday, his $75,000 bond was reduced to $25,000 cash only. With fall underway, the American Red Cross is urging Missourians of all blood types to make an appointment to donate blood or platelets to keep the blood supply alive, keep the blood supply ready. September is National Preparedness Month, and this means a strong blood supply is essential in response to any type of disaster. And those who donate blood through October 18th will receive a $15 e-gift card to a merchant of their choice. The public, along with the Warrensburg City Council, are invited to attend a Missouri Department of Transportation public meeting open house regarding a bridge rehabilitation work on U.S. Route 50 westbound over Post Oak Creek and Devil's Branch west of Warrensburg. The meeting will take place this evening from 4:30 to 6:30 at the Warrensburg Municipal Building at 200 South Holden. Note this is an open house style meeting. No formal presentation will be made, and those interested can attend the meeting anytime between 4:30 and 6:30 to ask questions, learn more about the project, and leave comments. Warrensburg Farmers Market will close Saturday with its annual Fall Moonlight Market. The market will be open on the Johnson County Courthouse Square from 4 to 7 p.m., Area residents are encouraged to shop and support over 40 vendors, grab dinner from a food truck, and enjoy some live music. Warrensburg Traffic Commission has a meeting coming up this Monday on September 28th. That meeting to be held at 5:30 p.m. at the Municipal Center, 200 South Holden Street. University of Central Missouri Division of Theater and Dance continues its 2026-27 season with the premiere of Alabaster, October 1st through 4th, in the Black Box Theater. 89-year-old Dorothy French of Clinton, Missouri, died Sunday afternoon at her home. Graveside funeral services will be at 2 o'clock this Saturday at the Parks Chapel Cemetery near Tightwad. Arrangements by the Bradley and Hadley Funeral Home in Clinton. 80-year-old Marilyn Langeth of Warrensburg died at home Saturday, September 5th. Visitation will be held from 10 to 11 a.m. Saturday, the 26th, at Sweeney Phillips and Holdren Funeral Home in Warrensburg, with celebration of life afterwards at her home. Memorial donations may be made to the Missouri 4-H Foundation or the Oldrum Animal Shelter. Donations can be left in care of Sweeney Phillips and Holdren Funeral Home in Warrensburg. That's KOKO News. I'm Marion Woods.
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4: 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Jenny's Volleyball, they're 10-5, 2-0 in the MIAA, and they're back in league play this weekend. Tomorrow, Jenny's in Edmond to take on Central Oklahoma. Then Saturday, Jenny's in Wichita to face Newman. Jenny's Soccer, 6-1, 1-0 in the MIAA, on the road tomorrow at Fort Hays State. Then Sunday, they will be at Nebraska Kearney. Jenny's Golf in Dallas on Monday, and Mules Golf is in St. Joe. College football tomorrow night. Army is at Temple, Navy at UAB. Saturday, K-State at Cincinnati, Missouri at Mississippi State. Mississippi State is 6.5-point favorite. Texas at Tennessee, Ole Miss is at Florida. Then on Saturday night, Air Force is at Nevada. Major League Baseball yesterday, Royals over the White Sox 5-4. St. Louis beat Pittsburgh 5-1. Yankees, they beat Tampa Bay 9-2. Ben Rice hit his 40th and 41st home run. Lombard also hit a home run for the Yankees. Cleveland currently one game up on the White Sox in the American League Central. Houston, Texas tied in the American League West. White Sox, they're at Kansas City today. St. Louis is at Pittsburgh. Houston at the Athletics. Mets are in Texas. NFL tonight, Atlanta at Green Bay. Green Bay -4.5 in that one. Kansas City is going to be at Miami on Sunday afternoon. It was announced yesterday that Jackson Dart's going to be out for the year for the New York Giants with a knee injury. Case Keenum took all the first rep snaps for the Bears yesterday. He last played in 2023, 38 years old. WNBA wraps up the regular season tonight. Indiana is at Minnesota. For KOKO Sports, I'm Greg Hassler.
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6: Direct cattle business was quiet Thursday. Butcher hogs were steady. I'm John Perkins with a Brownfield market update. You better build bigger bins. It's just a suggestion, but regardless, be ready to maximize your per acre profits with MX Series corn by Stein. Stein has yield. Soybeans and corn were lower, waiting for any news out of the trade meeting with China. November beans were a half lower at 13.17 and a half, and January was down 1 3/4 at 13.32. December corn was down 1 1/2 at 5.27 and a half, and March was 2 lower at 5.41 and a half. Live cattle were mixed, and feeders were lower ahead of widespread direct business. October live was down $1.85 at 219.07. December was 1.25 lower at 221.10. October feeders were down $1.57 at 331.75. And ahead of the hogs and pigs report, which was out after the close, October hogs were down 67 at 79.20. December lean was 85 lower at 69.47. John Perkins, Brownfield.
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15: From the Cocoa Weather Center, the Warrensburg forecast. Tonight, mostly cloudy at low 62. Chance of showers tomorrow, mainly after 8 a.m. with increasing clouds, high near 78. Tomorrow night, still a chance of showers. Thunderstorms also possible after 4 a.m. Mostly cloudy Friday night with a low 65. And then on the weekend, showers likely, possibly a thunderstorm on Saturday. Mostly cloudy, high 78. Partly sunny Sunday, high near 80.
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23: Jesse Waters on President Trump's three-day summit with China's president.
27: To say that Trump's rolling out the red carpet, it's called reciprocity. They treated Trump like a king in Beijing. So he's got to show a little respect. And the guy is a dictator. All the decisions go through him. So you got to have a nice relationship with him. No one's been tougher on China than Donald Trump. He's the one who started the trade war. He's the one that confronted the China virus. He's the one knocking out all their satellites in Latin America and Iran. We got this. Everything's going to be fine. I trust the president. I don't think it's any sort of submissiveness when he's actually just exhibiting some diplomatic skill.
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9: Antoine Roubidoux gave up his American citizenship to become a Spanish citizen. He set up some forts and trading posts noted not only for their financial success, for what one observer called the wickedness of the people and the debauchery of the men among the Indian women. He told some good lies about California that led many Missourians to help settle that state. We'll tell his story in a minute.
10: And work anytime doesn't mean you should. 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Without clear boundaries, work can slowly take over personal time, leading to stress, fatigue, and eventually burnout. Work-life balance isn't about perfection. It's about intention. It's about creating space for both work and personal life in a way that supports overall well-being. Workplaces can help by setting clear expectations around availability, encouraging employees to take time off, and respecting personal time outside of work hours. Even small shifts in communication and expectations can make a big difference. When employees are able to truly

0: granting trading and trapping privileges to anybody but Mexican citizens. 2 years after his marriage, he got into politics in Santa Fe. He became president of the town council. By then, he'd opened a trading post on the Gunnison River in what is now southwestern Colorado for a couple of years, and he was about ready to extend his operations. About 1832, he went upriver and set up a fort in the Uinta Valley of northeastern Utah, not far from what is now White Rocks. Minister Joseph Williams, who was on his way home from Oregon to Indiana, stopped at Fort Gunnison to get help crossing the plains. He was stranded there for 18 days, waiting for Roubidoux to get things together for the trip, and he wrote that Roubidoux had collected several Indian women and had taken them to New Mexico for sale. Some of them, the astonished minister wrote, he even kept. Williams wrote, "This place is equal to any I ever saw for wickedness and idleness." After they started back to Indiana, they had to stop for 2 days, under circumstances the good minister doubtless found every bit as unbelievable, because it seems a couple of the squaws had run away from the party. And so Roubidoux stopped everything until he could send back to the fort to get a replacement squaw. In 1840, he encouraged the first emigrant train to the Pacific coast with tales of wonders of California. Lou Larkin relates it was the summertime in Missouri when he told some of these stories, and in those days, summertime in Missouri was not pleasant for many people. It was a time of year for malaria. But Roubidoux reportedly referred to California as a perfect paradise and a place of perpetual spring. He is said to have claimed that he knew only one man in California who suffered from the chills that malaria-stricken people have, and that man, said Roubidoux, had brought them to California with him. As a matter of fact, he said, "This shaking man was such a curiosity in California that residents traveled from miles around just to watch him shake." In 1844, the Utah Indians destroyed his fort in the Uinta Valley while he was away. He was in St. Joseph briefly in 1845, and a year later he signed on as an interpreter and guide with General Stephen Watts Kearny for the March to California. In one of the battles he fought to take California away from the Spanish, he suffered 3 lance wounds in the back, but he survived, and he came back to Missouri in 1849. In 1855, he went back to New Mexico, but just a year later, he was in Washington, D.C. on government business. His travels continued for another year before he returned to St. Joseph in 1857, and he died there 3 years later, not quite 66 years old. Antoine Roubidoux was a St. Louis-born, sometime Missourian, who played a major role developing the fur trade in the American Southwest for more than 2 decades. Some people might question his loyalty to the country. Others might say he was just being economically sensible. He drew the route of the first emigrant train to the western coast, the Knight of the Colorado River Fur Trade, they called him. Antoine Roubidoux was born on this date, the 24th of September, in 1794.
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0: From the Cocoa Weather Center, the Warrensburg forecast. Tonight, mostly cloudy, low 62. Chance of showers tomorrow, mainly after 8 a.m. with increasing clouds, high near 78. Tomorrow night, still a chance of showers. Thunderstorms also possible after 4 a.m. Mostly cloudy Friday night with a low 65. And then on the weekend, showers likely, possibly a thunderstorm on Saturday. Mostly cloudy, high 78. Partly sunny Sunday, high near 80.
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1: Rolling out the red carpet, I'm Lisa Lucera, Fox News. After a day of talks, President Trump hosting China's President Xi Jinping at the White House.
2: Democrats, unsurprisingly, are dumping on the trip. But even some Republicans want Trump to drop the velvet glove and use the iron fist. One of the biggest issues is Iran. China is the largest buyer of Iranian oil. It's unclear if Trump will press Xi on Chinese hackers stealing data from U.S. AI developers. But Fox is told the two leaders are expected to announce an agreement to create a Cold War era direct hotline in case AI ever goes rogue.
1: Fox's Aisha Hasni at the White House. Iran's President Masoud Pezeshkian, meanwhile, denying reports that China is helping to fund Iran in its conflict with the U.S.
3: We can't even get our own money out of a country to which we have supplied goods, let alone using those funds to pay someone else in another corner of the world.
1: On Fox's special report with Brett Baron, Pezeshkian said if the U.S. continues to attack, Iran will respond strongly and resolutely.
3: We do not seek war. Rather, whenever they attack us, we are forced to defend ourselves.
1: He says Iran is being forced to surrender under terms that violate international law. Israeli Prime Minister Benjamin Netanyahu addressed the UN General Assembly this afternoon, responding to claims of genocide in Gaza, saying Israel was attacked.
4: We will continue to defend our state. We will continue to win, because we have no other choice.
1: And on Iran, Netanyahu said launching strikes on Tehran was one of the easiest decisions he's ever had to make. Before he spoke, a mass of delegates walked out. He denounced them, calling them moral cowards. Netanyahu came to New York City despite threats from Mayor Zoran Mamdani to have him arrested. America's listening to Fox News.
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1: Virginia-based CEO was accused of concealing that his company was controlled from Moscow as his Russian business partner is arrested in London.
9: The Department of Justice alleges Lee Reber of Boise, Idaho, helped Russian nationals hide their ownership of a digital forensics firm. He allegedly worked with Moscow-based Oleg Davidov to pitch oxygen forensics software to U.S. agencies. The software, purportedly American but really developed in Russia, had previously been sold to the FSB, the intelligence agency successor to the KGB. Prosecutors say Russians made big decisions at the firm, set Reber's compensation, and controlled Oxygen's bank accounts. Davidov was arrested at London's Heathrow Airport, and American authorities are seeking his extradition. Jonathan Savage, Fox News.
1: More than 80 tons of raw meat are being recalled as unsafe to eat.
10: The Department of Agriculture says the raw pork, beef, and goat were packaged and sold with fake USDA labels, were not actually properly inspected by the agency, and could potentially be contaminated or contain undisclosed ingredients or allergens. Star Meat Delivery of North Carolina produced the products, which were then distributed by A&D Foods, which sold it under its label to restaurants and retailers nationwide. The counterfeit mark of inspection reads EST1363. The individually vacuum-packed meats include ribs, menudo mix, and ribeye. No illnesses had been reported as of the announcement. Lillian Wu, Fox News.
1: The average long-term U.S. mortgage rate rose this week above 7% for the first time since January 2025. Mortgage buyer Freddie Mac says the weekly average rate on a 30-year fixed-rate home loan rose to 7.03% from 6.95% last week. A year ago, the average rate was 6.3%. I'm Lisa LaSera. This is Fox News.
11: From the Cocoa Weather Center, the Warrensburg forecast. Tonight, mostly cloudy, low 62. Chance of showers tomorrow, mainly after 8 a.m. with increasing clouds, high near 78. Tomorrow night, still a chance of showers. Thunderstorms also possible after 4 a.m. Mostly cloudy Friday night with a low 65. And then on the weekend, showers likely, possibly a thunderstorm on Saturday. Mostly cloudy, high 78. Partly sunny Sunday, high near 80.
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3: From the Coco Weather Center, the Warrensburg forecast. Tonight, mostly cloudy at low 62. Chance of showers tomorrow, mainly after 8 a.m. with increasing clouds. High near 78. Tomorrow night, still a chance of showers. Thunderstorms also possible after 4 a.m. Mostly cloudy Friday night with a low 65. And then on the weekend, showers likely, possibly a thunderstorm on Saturday. Mostly cloudy, high 78. Partly sunny Sunday, high near 80.
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6: From the Coco Weather Center, the Warrensburg forecast. Tonight, mostly cloudy at low 62. Chance of showers tomorrow, mainly after 8 a.m. with increasing clouds, high near 78. Tomorrow night, still a chance of showers. Thunderstorms also possible after 4 a.m. Mostly cloudy Friday night with a low 65. And then on the weekend, showers likely, possibly a thunderstorm on Saturday. Mostly cloudy, high 78. Partly sunny Sunday, high near 80.
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1: Rolling out the red carpet, I'm Lisa LaSera, Fox News. China's President Xi Jinping has arrived at the White House for a state dinner in his honor after talks this afternoon with President Trump.
2: The two world leaders, they spent a lot of time in an in-depth conversation inside the Oval Office, then moved over to the Cabinet Room. One big topic, artificial intelligence. China's trying to catch up with the U.S., and President Trump says he wants U.S. companies to maintain their lead. Now, we're expecting an announcement about a direct AI hotline between the U.S. and China. The U.S. Trade Representative Jamison Greer says there's internal discussions now, and they're debating what could be revealed over that hotline because of national security. China experts cautious about the deliverables.
1: Fox Business's Edward Lawrence at the White House. Israeli Prime Minister Benjamin Netanyahu striking a defiant tone as he addressed the U.N. General Assembly this afternoon, speaking about his decision to launch strikes against Iran.
3: It was one of the easiest decisions I've ever had to make as Prime Minister. Because if we hadn't done it, we'd all be dead.
1: Netanyahu thanked President Trump for his support during the Iran conflict. He also called out New York City Mayor Zohran Mamdani, who was called him a war criminal responsible for genocide. Netanyahu said Jews in New York City feel unsafe since Mamdani took office. Mamdani fired back, saying Netanyahu used his speech to perpetuate baseless lies. A man who was shot in the attempt on President Trump's life during